0: Hey, Johnny, I'd like to do a little more of that little thing what we did the other day, you know, when we started Hooray.
1: All right, Sonny.
0: Oh, on the end there.
1: Yeah.
0: Before you started.
1: Yeah.
0: Now, see, let me hear that guitar now.

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1: Whoa! Sonny Terry with Hoo-wee Baby. Hoo-wee Baby off of Whoopin'. And we heard Sonny talking to a young Johnny Winter there at the start of that album, start of that tune, rather. The James Hunter Six off of their latest release, Gun Shy. And we started things off with Sweet Baby from Macy Gray. You're tuned to 91.7 KAXE and 90.5 KBXE, People Powered Radio. In northern Minnesota, thank you for being one of those people. I'm John Henningsgaard. My pleasure to be with you tonight. We are on the river, our mix of folk rock, blues, jazz, and world music. 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More on Facebook. The Forest History Center in Grand Rapids is offering a warbler walk tomorrow morning at 7 to 9 a.m. at the Forest History Center. And also this Saturday, the last two opportunities. They've been doing this for the month of May. Meet at the parking lot of the Forest History Center in Grand Rapids and dress for the weather, which is, yeah, pretty casual this time of year with the season we are in. Patty Griffin released her 12th studio album last year, and she has a picture of her mother on the front of the cover, and her mother is wearing a crown of roses. Apparently Griffin was a bit estranged from her mother for a number of years, but made peace during the final years. This is the last track on the album, and it's called A Word.

Willie Watson from 2024 off of his self-titled LP, Mole in the Ground. And we heard one from Luther Dickinson there as he drew upon his time with Phil Lesh playing those Grateful Dead tunes. Dickinson made him his own. He called the album Dead Blues Volume 1. And draws on the vocal work of Datrian Johnson there for Minglewood Blues. Steve Earle with a cover of a David Olney song, Sister Angelina, that is on Can't Steal My Fire, the songs of David Olney. And started things off with a word from Patty Griffin. Well, you're listening to KAXE and KBXE. Northern Community Radio. I'm John Henningsgaard. 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The College of St. Scholastica, Bemidji State University, and Bemidji Long-Term Storm Recovery Group are launching a community-based research study to learn how the June 2025 derecho affected folks. You can find a link to that study and more information at kaxe.org. And in case you're interested in that bird watching, there's an opportunity in Brainerd tomorrow at the Northland Arboretum. They're going to start at 8 in Brainerd. Guided bird hikes this Wednesday and also on Saturday. All skill levels are welcome. Bring binoculars, wear comfortable shoes. You can register at northlandarb.org. Yeah. There is nothing wrong with watching birds. Silvana Estrada has caught my attention in this past year. She has been recording for a while, it turns out, but it was my introduction to her with her latest album here, Vendrán Suaves Lluvias. We're going to hear a track which draws its title from this line, Te canto como un pájaro en la prima. I sing to you like a bird in the mist.

Yeah. Dora Morlenbaum with Sim Now. And we heard from Mongo Santa Maria there from, it was live at the Harlem Cultural Festival, 1969. Part of the Summer of Soul soundtrack, Watermelon Man. We started things off with Como un Pájaro from Silvana Estrada. I think we kept things largely south of the border there, and I don't think I really planned it that way. You are tuned to 91.7 KAXE and 90.5 KBXE. 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There is an open house for the New Eagle mural at Hope House in Bemidji tomorrow from 11:30 to 1:30. The open house is made possible through a grant from Regent, I think more than just the open house and the mural are made possible through a grant from Region 2 Arts Council and the Minnesota Arts and Cultural Heritage Fund. Photos of the mural in process through June can be found at the Bemidji Public Library. Yes, indeed. We're going to hear from, we just got done with Watermelon Man, and can you believe I have Banana Man in the next set? I'm thinking that's a challenge for Pat Miller. Like, you know, the handsome man, the clumsy man. He ought to be able to do a show out of those. We're going to hear from Clifton Chenier in the next set, as well as Miss Tess. But first, this one's thanks to Malachi Coons and Minnesota Mixtape, The Fattening Frogs.

Yes, indeed, the Memphis Nighthawks bringing us into the 8 o'clock hour here. We are on the river, our mix of folk, rock, blues, jazz, and world music. Oh, yeah, we're having a good time. This is 91.7 KAXE Grand Rapids, 90.5 KBXE Bagley Bemidji, 89.9 Brainerd, and on your smart speaker. 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

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Email your questions or to confirm attendance. You know, and taking a look at a couple of temperatures around the region, these actually were from a half hour ago, but I couldn't resist sharing them now. Bemidji was 86 and sunny. It was 74 a half hour ago, 74 degrees in Park Rapids under sunny skies. Brainerd was reporting 69 and a shower. Can you believe that? 76 and a shower in Aiken a half hour ago. And Ely reporting 80 degrees with sun, 85 in Grand Rapids. We are heading for lows tonight. Somewhere in the 50s. Tomorrow, highs back up into the low to middle 80s. And then on Thursday, more of the same, maybe just a little bit cooler. It's time for our album of the week. Sweet Meg, who released a really fun Americana album last time, has decided to head towards the bluesy, jazzy, swingy kind of a thing. She's put together some people down in Nashville, where she's now living, and come up with an album she calls Massive Negroni. Sweet Meg. This is our album of the week. We'll be together.

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The title track from Joy Harjo's debut LP, Insomnia and Seven Steps to Grace. Harjo is a former poet laureate of the United States and the first Native American to receive that honor. We heard from Mary Gaucher from her Writing with Songwriters project. Songwriting with Soldiers project. That was the tune Got Your Six. And at the top, our album of the week, We'll Be Together from Sweet Meg. Now calling Nashville, Tennessee, her home. The album is entitled Massive Negroni. I had to look up Negroni. I'm not sure if I'm pronouncing that correctly. It is a alcoholic beverage. Tell us what you think of the album of the week. Maybe that's the first time you've heard it. And maybe you need to hear a couple more. You're tuned to 91.7 KAXE, 90.5 KBXE, People Powered Radio in Northern Minnesota. I'm John Henningsgaard. We are on the river, our mix of folk, rock, blues, jazz, and world music. Pleasure to be with you. 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The Bemidji Senior Center hosts a concert for veterans tomorrow at 1 p.m. Antonio Arce will perform. And the Headwaters Quilt Guild will present Quilts of Valor. The concert is free and all are welcome. Cindy Walker is an American singer, songwriter, and dancer. She had 650 or so songs in her songwriting bag that she worked with professionally. And it's no surprise then that she had number one hits in top 10 hits in five different decades. So no wonder that she has a tribute album out to her. It's called It's All Her Fault, a tribute to Cindy Walker. This is Goin' Away Party, sung by Amethyst Kaya.

There you go. That was my first go-around with the Pogues. I thoroughly enjoyed that. If I Should Fall from Grace with God. Off of their 30 years collection. And I enjoyed the tune that preceded it as well. I Walk Right In, Sit Right Down, Daddy Let Your Hair Hang Down. That was a hit in the early 60s, a folk hit by the Rooftop Singers. But that song was written and first recorded in 1929 by Gus Cannon and the Gus Cannon Jug Stompers. Yeah. And at the top, it was from A Tribute to Cyndi Walker, Amethyst Kia doing Walker's Going Away Party. This is 91.7 KAXE and 90.5 KBXE, people-powered radio in northern Minnesota. I am John Henningsgaard, your host for another hour and a half on the river. Thank you for joining us. Donating stocks and mutual funds is a quick and easy way to support KAXE's future. You may receive tax benefits as well. Call Sarah for details, 218-3-

2, 6. 1, 2, 3, 4. The Lake Country Journal, Verse Like Water, and Blue Cottage Agency are hosting their annual poetry contest. This year's theme is well-rooted. Or well-rooted. Well-rooted. The deadline for submissions is May 31st. For a list of rules and enter, find a list of rules and enter at lakecountryjournal.com. Yeah, a poetry contest. Now is your chance. Well, I'm wondering if the storm surely has passed Brainerd and they're not sitting at 67 degrees under fair skies. 67 degrees. By contrast, it's 85 in Bemidji. Yeah, the power of a thunderstorm, I guess, huh? Indra Rios Moore.

I was in the amazing Alonzo bookstore in Duluth last week, and I asked the, I believe he's the owner, he was the clerk, if he was paying attention to the Duluth music scene, and he said, yes, without any hesitation. And I said, can you recommend a favorite? And he said, Hannah Ray. I've been enjoying Hannah Ray, and so that was my introduction to Hannah Ray, a young Duluth artist who's, I think, from Two Harbors. We heard from David Hidalgo and Louis Perez, 2007, off of Unreleased Songs and Rare Recordings. They call the album The Long Goodbye, and that was Till the Hands Fall Off the Clock. Ain't Nobody Home from Jade McRae. On vocals there with Robin Ford, on guitar, Joe Bonamassa, putting the band together, I believe. It was Bonamassa's tribute to B.B. King. The album is entitled B.B. King's Blues Summit 100. We heard Ain't Nobody Home, and at the top it was What Becomes of the Brokenhearted, covered by Indra Rios Moore. You're tuned to KAXE and KBXE, People Powered Radio in Northern Minnesota. I'm John Henningsgaard. Thank you for joining us tonight. 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The Crisis Intervention Service is a program of first call for help 211 and provides free crisis assessments, stabilization services, referrals, and resourcing to residents of any age who are in crisis. Available 24 hours a day, 7 days a week, by dialing 211. The White Earth Tribal and Community College hosts Earth Summit May 27 and 28, that's the next couple of days here, at their campus in Manoman. This year's summit will focus on fire and its beneficial usage for taking care of the land, our body, and spirit. Free and open to the public.

Eddie Lockjaw Davis with Wave, getting us across the 9 o'clock hour on a Tuesday night in May. We heard from Anastasia on Rest, and at the top it was Liddy S. from the Rebels of Tijuana. 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Season Watch is for the curious, filled with the delights of nature. Well, we're expecting temperatures to drop down into the middle 50s tonight. East winds up to 15 miles an hour. Wednesday, sunny, highs in the low to middle 80s. And Thursday, more sun. Maybe just a touch cooler on Thursday. But I'm sure you're pretty well aware of the weather. Lots of sun ahead.

The Wayfarer, from Brief History of Time, with Lighthouse. And we heard things, we started things off with a couple of blues tracks. Bob Coratore has a new LP out, Bob Coratore and Friends. That one featured Oscar Wilson on the vocals there down in Mississippi. Shame, Shame, Shame from Mr. John Primer. 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
1: His Headwaters show from earlier today. Kari Hedlund is at the controls tomorrow morning at 9 for Headwaters. On Wednesday, the Wednesday version of Headwaters. And volunteer DJ, the DJ, takes the controls for tomorrow's On the River, 1 p.m. There's a new CD into the studio entitled Chicago Farmer, Homemade. Home Aid, A-I-D, all one word. Says it's a project of Cody Dacoff, recorded with his touring band, the Field Notes, from Illinois. So I guess their working name is Chicago Farmer. This track is Peshtigo.

If this life is driving you to drink, you're sitting there wondering just what to think. I got some consolation, I'll give it to you if I might. See, I don't worry about a thing, 'cause I know nothing's gonna be alright.

Well, a couple of rain songs in that set. Praying for Rain and Pestigo at the top there with Chicago Farmer. Fleetwood Mac and Morning Rain off of their Future Games LP. Was that their debut? And then John Chin and Richard Julian telling us by way of Mose Allison that I don't worry about a thing, so quit worrying about the rain, John. All right. 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We're on the river here on Northern Community Radio. Mix of folk, rock, blues, jazz, and world music. 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And heads up, an all Iron Range cast of 3rd through 12th graders presents The Sound of Music, May 28 to 31. So what is that? 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Sounds like a winner. Yes. Mariachi, El Bronx.

Shannon Whitworth off of her Bring It On Home LP from 2013. Green Grass. We heard from Bob Coratore again there. Some nice tunes on there. That one featured Carla Denise on vocals, Troubles On Your Mind. Started things off with a great LP. I really like Mariachi El Bronx, a punk band from L.A. who kind of went back to their roots for at least this person. My understanding was they're still doing, this is just something in addition to what they would normally be doing. All Things from Mariachi El Bronx. You are tuned to 91.7 and 90.5 KBXE, KAXE. Got those in reverse order, but People Powered Radio in northern Minnesota. I'm John Henningsgaard. Pleasure to be with you. Malachi Coons at the top of the hour with the encore version of Malachi's Headwater show from earlier today. 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Looking for a little exercise? The Northwoods Run Club meets every Thursday at 5 p.m. at Giants Ridge near Bewabic. All ages and paces are welcome. Go for an out-and-back run on the Mesabi Trail and stick around for an optional meal afterwards. And the Watermark Art Center has their final poetry slam of the season. Thursday, May 28th, at Fozzie's Barbecue in Bemidji. Music begins at 6 with poetry at 7. 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

0: His eye is on the sparrow. Southside Aces, Minneapolis' own. Taking us out tonight. We heard from Leftover Salmon with Black Peter. And it was Faster from Samantha Fish at the top. You're tuned to 91.7 KAXE Grand Rapids, 90.5 KBXE Bagley Bemidji, 89.9 Brainerd, and on your smart speaker. 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
1: In the morning
0: Well, I'm John Henningsgaard. It's been my pleasure here tonight. Malachi Coons here at the top of the hour.

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1: Tune in tomorrow for the Wednesday morning show with Andrew Dzingel and Jennifer Barr. But right now it's time for Headwaters with Malachi Coons.

born on this day in 1940. A certain Mark Levon Helm changed the spelling of Levon to Levon and went by that one. Of course, it is the drummer and often vocalist of the band. You heard him singing Bruce Springsteen's Atlantic City there here on KAXC People Powered Radio on what would have been, Mr. Helm's 86th birthday today. Heard from Kaylin Fay before that, and Ryan Bingham starting off our show with a song called The Lucky Ones, and it opens up his new album, They Call Us the Lucky Ones. 15 minutes after 9 o'clock, you are tuned in to Headwaters here on KAXC. It is your source for great music every weekday from 9 to 11. The sun is shining. It's a beautiful day outside. I'm your host, Malachi Coons. Thanks for joining me this morning. I had Memorial Day yesterday, so it kind of feels like the early part of the week. Hopefully getting started here on a Tuesday in a nice way for you. Coming up on our show today, we've got a whole variety of stuff. Had a nice last couple hours this morning, putting the final touches on our show today. And here is a little taste of what's on the way. Our Pick of 76 series continues, and we are heading to one of the all-time funkiest people and also strangest in the universe. It's a George Clinton group who has a 1976 album out. Stay tuned for that. We also have a jazzy cast.

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1: And the number for that is the same that I would love to hear from you. It's our text line, 218-326-1234. And we have an important task for you today. Coming up this Thursday is Kick It with KAXE, our concert with the Cactus Blossoms and with the Rangers and Keith Cicola. Kick It with KAXE is where we celebrate the wonderful volunteers that make KAXE possible. We would love to hear from you. What do you love about our volunteer DJs? Share your thoughts and kind messages to 218-326-1234. Again, send those in. What do you love about our volunteer DJs? And we hope to see you this Thursday at Rapids Brewing. Got a great lineup of music. Let's hear from one of the groups right now here on Headwaters. It's the Cactus Blossoms.

ending that set just the way we started it, with some fantastic Minnesota music for you here on Headwaters. Mina Moore, a new Secret Stash artist. Heavy Load is the name of that one. It is the B-side to a 7-inch that is arriving from that vocalist. I believe she has had some earlier music out. This is her first with the Secret Stash record label. We are very big fans of here at KAXC, and we loved Mina Moore's first single, When the Spirit Says Sing, a very moving song that was heavy-hitting. Would have been any time, but especially when it arrived earlier this year. And now we have that a little more funky, soulful, less gospel vibes on Heavy Load. Stay tuned for more of that. And, of course, tune in Fridays at 10 a.m., Saturdays at 3 for our deep dive into Minnesota music, Minnesota Mixtape. Vera Hall before that, Black Woman, a short song, powerful voice from the Classic Blues Smithsonian compilation. And very astute listeners, Vera Hall, who most of her recordings of her were just solely vocal, recorded out in the field. But you might recognize that voice as she is the person who sings Trouble So Hard, which Moby grabbed and made a big tune out of. Little Barry, the Falcons, and Minnesota, the Cactus Blossoms, rounding out that set. It is 9:32 here. We've got our album of the week coming up. It is something that has a very vintage vibe, kind of transported me back to a different era, at least in my head. And that's sort of been the impetus for some of the vibes we're hearing on our first hour of Headwaters this morning. 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Support also comes from the Winnipeg Folk Festival, held this year July 9th through July 12th. The festival presents music from around the world featuring Father John Misty, Sylvan Esso, Jesse Wells, and over 65 more. Another reminder that we are looking for music fans who want to become on-air DJs. Most of our music programming comes from community members just like you, and you can join us Monday, June 1st. Already coming up, less than a week from today, early on next week at the KBXC studios in Bemidji from 6 to 7:30. A Grand Rapids date will be scheduled this summer. Email volunteer at kaxc.org with questions or to confirm attendance. And we are saying thank you to our current volunteers this Thursday at Kick It with KAXE. Again, Cactus Blossoms, we heard in that set, their plan alongside Keith Sokola and Rangers. More from them later on in the show. But we hope to see you there, and we'd love for you to share your thoughts on our volunteers. What do you love about them? To 218-326-1234. It's time for our album of the week, Massive Negroni from Sweet Meg, a jazz, blues, and swing singer releasing her 7th studio album. For many years, she and her band performed at a Sunday brunch hour at a Brooklyn jazz club, and this album is formed from some of the laid-back jazzy tunes they would perform there. They recorded the entire album one day at a studio in the Catskills, and it shows that they have a deep knowledge of the American songbook and are able to draw from lots of different sources. We've got songs made famous by artists like Duke Ellington, The Ink Spots, Fats Waller, Harlem Hamfats, and it draws from Broadway, R&B, French chanson, Tin Pan Alley, and much more. Again, kind of starting our show off with a very little bit of a doo-wop vocal group, lots of harmony, soulful edge today, and that is because this album, listening to it on Friday, set me down that path, and we're going to get another taste of that sound right now. Let us know what you think of our album of the week. Text 218-326-1234. Here's I Don't Want to Set the World on Fire.

You are tuned in to KAXC, People Powered Radio. That's one of a few singles from an album I'm very much looking forward to this summer. The second album of soul singer Jalen Ngonda. Hang It on the Shelf is the name of that one. And his new album on the way is called Doctrine of Love, out on Daptone Records. Hang It on the Shelf, going along nicely with Phyllis Dillon, wondering why the picture is still on the wall. Phyllis Dillon, kind of the sometimes called the queen of Jamaican soul music. Of course, you can tell it's got a lot of rock steady and some reggae in there as well. But lots of great music to check out if you are into that style. Tabitha Meeks, Cherry on Top, and our album of the week, rounding out that set, Sweet Meg's I Don't Want to Set the World on Fire. Sounds like kind of wandered into just a different world and some sweet harmonies blasted out of an old radio, at least for me. That's the vibe I get. You can read more about Sweet Meg at our homepage on KEXC.org. Later on today, we will have this week's fresh picks arriving for you with lots of selections, lots of suggestions for you to tap into what is going on in music today, plus our 1976 look back. You're going to be hearing from that around 10 o'clock this morning. This is Headwaters. I'm your host, Malachi Coons. And right now, it is time for a slice of green cheese, our daily trivia question. Be the first to call in with the correct answer, and we will send you a coupon for a treat at an area business. Our thanks goes out to today's sponsors, Wild Hair Bistro in Bemidji and Molly Poppins Gourmet Snacks in Park Rapids, for making the daily slice of green cheese possible. If you have won sometime in the last 30 days, please hold your calls and give someone else a chance. Here is today's question. One for the film buffs. A groundbreaking actress who has been called cinema's first female action star and is known for her roles in 1970s blaxploitation films like Foxy Brown, Coffee, and later on in Jackie Brown. She's turning 77 years old today. What is her name? If you know the answer or want to make a guess, call 218-326-1234. And the question again is, a groundbreaking actress who has been called cinema's first female action star and is known for her roles in 1970s blaxploitation films like Foxy Brown, Coffee, and later in Jackie Brown. She is turning 77 years old today. What is her name? Call 218-326-1234 to make your guess.

Roy Ayers, Dee Dee Bridgewater, and Wayne Garfield bringing you the theme song to the film Coffee. Coffee is the color here on KAXE. We did have a winner for today's slice of green cheese. Congratulations to Amy from Pangilly, who is going to Dairy Queen in Grand Rapids. Amy correctly answered our question today, which is, a groundbreaking actress who has been called cinema's first female action star and is known for her roles in 70s blaxploitation films like Foxy Brown and Coffee is turning 77 years old today. What is her name? Amy correctly answered, Pam Grier. Lots of great films in the 70s. I was lucky enough to have a random TV channel growing up, had all sorts of B-movies, cult classics, and things like Shaft, and a lot of the, filmography, is that right, of Pam Grier. And yeah, I might have been too young to watch what was going on in there, but boy, did it make an impression on me. I think that was maybe influential on me eventually loving a lot of music in that style, like Roy Ayers, like the Shaft soundtrack, you name it. So listen every weekday around 9:45 for the slice of green cheese, and tune in Saturday nights from 7 to 9 for our popular green cheese trivia show. Coming up this Saturday, your host is going to be Janet Bredeman and Christy Norland. Let's get back to the tunes. We are going to calm things down, mellow it out with the latest from Laura Veers.

0: As we continue to celebrate our 50th birthday, KAXE KBXE looks back to influential albums from 1976. This week's album is The Clones of Dr. Funkenstein by Parliament. The decades-old collective started out in the late 50s as a doo-wop group called The Parliaments, then morphed into the acid rock crew Funkadelic before becoming the intergalactic Afro-futuristic funk collective known as Parliament. With mastermind George Clinton at the helm, this record is their first to feature James Brown's horn section of Maceo Parker and Fred Wesley, and with bass player extraordinaire Bootsy Collins, also formerly of James Brown's band, holding down the funky rhythms while Clinton sang about clones, motherships, and humans as robots. Parliament was heavily influential in connecting the worlds of R&B, rock and roll, soul, funk, and hip-hop. We want the funk.
1: Oh yeah. More from Parliament's Clones of Dr. Funkenstein coming at you shortly. 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I'm Malachi Coons. You're listening to Headwanders, a whole another hour. Coming up next with artists like Genesis Owusu, another cut from that Parliament album, some Emily Nenny singing about being home with her dog, being better than anything else. What else? New country music from Nathan Evans Fox, Lauryn Hill celebrating a birthday today, and born 100 years ago today, one Miles Davis. Going to close out the show with one of his classic tunes. All coming up and more. Checking in on our weather forecast, it is a beautiful Tuesday. It's been a beautiful last couple of days, and it's looking like we will remain in these sunny, warm temperatures for a little while here. Highs in the upper 80s today. There's a slight chance of rain and thunderstorms in north central Minnesota. Overnight, mostly clear, lows into the mid 50s. I had a wonderful time listening to the Frogs and Toads, able to keep the windows in the house open last night. Tomorrow, sunny skies, highs in the low to mid 80s around the region. A little bit cooler Wednesday night. And Thursday, we've got highs around 80 or the low 80s once again. You know what that means? A beautiful day for Kick It with KAXE. Of course, we're also going to be hearing from Rangers in this next hour of Headwaters. But yeah, sunny skies, highs in the 80s. Just a light wind right now we're looking at. Overnight lows near 50 Thursday. It's going to be a, here we go. It's going to be a beautiful day of two bands, saying thank you to all of our wonderful volunteers, and giving you updates on what's going on at KEXE from the staff. We hope to see you there. Check-in begins at 5. This event is free and open to all. Most importantly, it is in Grand Rapids at Rapids Brewing. There's some important information for you, and we'd love to see you there. It is always a blast. We'd also love to hear from you. Text in, what do you love or appreciate about our volunteer DJs? If you have any stories or songs you found from them, please send those in to 218-326-1234 to help us say thank you. All righty, let's kick off hour two of Headwaters with Parliament. Everything is on the one.

One for the homebodies. That is Emily Nenni's Home With My Dog from the third album that a country singer just released called Movin' Shoes. Had Seth James before that, a Texas bluesy kind of rock singer that I've seen. He has mentioned a lot, and you can definitely hear it in his sound, is deeply inspired by another Texas artist, Delbert McClinton. We heard Seth James, It's Later Than You Think, in his new album, Motor Mouth. Check out the album cover if you get time. It's sort of one of those like vintage drawings of, I guess, what would be a tank operator, kind of a person crammed inside a very, very early thing. But instead of a tank, he's inside of a cow. I'll just leave it there for you with that image in your head. We started off that set, Parliament, Everything Is On The One. That is our pick of 76. We've got fresh picks coming out later today. Find it at KAXE.org. Pairing a selection for our 50th birthday, influential albums from the year 76, with lots of new suggestions from around the world of music for you. It's been a lot of fun to see that. And had the day off with Memorial Day yesterday, so it is arriving today on Tuesday. Stay tuned for that. While you're there, check out all the great work our news team is doing. The morning show with their important conversations, keeping you up to date on arts, culture, and so much more around the area. I would bookmark the website if I were you, as you're going to find out about things to do. You're going to learn about nature. 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A big thank you and shout out to all of our current business supporters. I'm Malachi Coons. I am super excited for this next collaboration you're going to hear between Mexican Institute of Sound and the Meridian Brothers. This is a Mexican-Colombian collaboration that is digging in to Mexican tropical music and cumbia of the late 70s and early 80s. Their new album is called Ruido Tovar. It is a play on words of a Mexican cumbia star of that era whose name is Rigo Tovar. And we'll hear from him right after this. It's Concorde, Mexican Institute of Sound, and Meridian Brothers. And you're listening to KAXE.

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0: Miss Lauryn Hill on KAXE. Going back to the miseducation of Lauryn Hill. That is, second song on the album. Definitely comes early on, yeah. Or after the intro, so almost the first one. Lost Ones. And Lauryn Hill was born on this day, celebrating a birthday. Born on this day in 1975. We had Rigo Tovar before that. El Festival de Mi Pueblo from Rigo Tovar 81. Wearing a space helmet on it. Great cover. He is the kind of namesake inspiration and I believe sort of a guiding light between four Mexican Institute of Sound and Meridian Brothers look back at Mexican tropical music and cumbia of the late 70s and early 80s. They started off our set with Concorde. It is 10:30. This is People Powered KAXE. I'm your host, Malachi Coons. As mentioned, beautiful day outside.
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0: Skies across northern Minnesota right now should remain that way. There is a slight chance of showers and thunderstorms in north central Minnesota. Right now, it is 75 in Bagley, Minnesota, heading up towards 78 in Bemidji, 77 in Grand Rapids, and right around there across much of the region. 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Looking ahead, we've got the World Cafe coming up in a half hour at 11 o'clock. DJ Ironside's hosting on the river today from 1 to 4, and then John Henningsgaard is hosting tonight from 7 to 10. Definitely should mention, you can also hear John hosting our Jazz on America Avenue album. And Miles Davis, he is, of course, passed away, but he was also born on this day. I'm going to play something from him at the end of the show today to wrap up. We'll do the full piece of his from one of his probably not longest tunes, but a little longer than normal, but it's community radio. We get to do things like that. But check out John's show later today, as he knows a lot more about Miles Davis than I do, and I wouldn't be surprised if you might hear something. I've seen lots of different things online of lookbacks. We've had folks kind of both on YouTube, on Instagram, all over the internet doing kind of 100-year celebrations of Miles Davis. So I'll add on to that with a song at the end of our show today. And, of course, check out all of our volunteer DJs. We are saying thank you to them this Thursday at Kick It with KAXE. We'd love to see you at Rapids Brewing beginning. Check-in starts at 5. It's a free and open to all events. And one of the groups that you will hear there is Rangers, a large collective of Iron Range musicians, kind of, I would say, led by Keith Sokola. He'll be probably playing some of his tunes as well. It's got folks like Tim Saxhog of Trampled by Turtles, Jermaine Gemberling and Rich Mattson, Paul Metza, a whole group of songwriters and musicians who are longtime players in the Iron Range music scene. We're going to hear one of their songs right now to give you a little preview of the show. And we'd love for you to send in what you love about our volunteer DJs to 218-326-1234. You can send those in via text. Here's one of the Rangers tunes that Jermaine Gemberling sings on called Truth.

That is the Brooklyn Funk Essentials vocals from Allison Limerick here on KAXE. Bust the Bus Stop is the name of that one. It's off of their new album, Black Butterfly. Had Genesis Owusu's Running Out of Time and Nathan Evans Fox, Lots of Beginnings before that. We've got one more song for you here on Headwaters on People Powered Radio, your source for great tunes. I'm Malachi Coons. Seen lots of unintentional rhyme there. Seen lots of tributes to Miles Davis as was born on this day 100 years ago. So we're going to close out with a tune from him on Headwaters. And it's from an album from 1974 called Get Up With It that one of the very first records I bought after I got a record player. And let me tell you, took it home and I was not ready for it. And I put it away for another maybe 5 years. Just wasn't up to the task, but it's kind of because the first song on Get Up With It is a very spacious ambient piece that I didn't know what the heck to do with, but lots of great cuts on it as well. You could go so many different directions with Miles Davis, but I want to leave you with this funky tune from the Get Up With It album called Maisha here on Headwaters, paying tribute to 100 years of Miles Davis.

taking us out today. Miles Davis, born 100 years ago, a century of his music, of course, from cool jazz to funk, everything in between. That is one of the big figures in music of the last century. Of course, we had Maisha there from Get Up With It. 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
1: It's Producer Week on World Cafe, celebrating the folks who work behind the scenes to shape the music you love and sometimes make it themselves. Kate LeBon has produced for artists like Wilco and St. Vincent, and last year she released her own seventh studio album, Michelangelo Dying. After going through a painful breakup, Kate LeBon was wary of making a heartbreak album, but eventually she realized that by avoiding making music about it, she was also sidestepping her own emotions.
2: So I decided to just kind of roll my sleeves up and look it in the eye and use the record as a way to kind of examine and experience and put it down.
1: Kate LeBon talks about that album and about what she's learned from her experiences producing for other artists coming up today. I'm Raina Duras. This is an Encore World Cafe.

0: I'm Larissa Donovan with the Up North Report. Monday was one of the hottest Memorial Days on record, and that heat is here to stay. Megan Buffington gave the National Weather Service a call to learn more.
1: Only one daily high record temperature was broken Monday. International Falls reached 89, beating the record set in 1919 by 1 degree. But more records may break this week, with near record highs predicted for much of the Northland. Brian Howell is a meteorologist for the Weather Service in Duluth. He says this time of year, temps are usually in the mid to upper 60s. Highs are in the 80s for the next week.
2: On Friday, could see 90s from International Falls to Grand Rapids to the Brainerd area, and that would be pushing 15, 20 degrees above normal.
1: Howell says a heat dome is setting up in the area.
2: So the storm track just takes everything to our north, and pumps up all the warmer air from the central plains right up into the upper Midwest.
1: It'll be a dry heat with no rain for up to a week starting Wednesday. Low humidity means there are some fire weather concerns, but Howell says conditions shouldn't be explosive.
2: Fortunately, we're going to have high pressure in place, so that keeps the winds a little bit weaker.
1: The low humidity means the heat isn't quite as dangerous because your sweat can more easily evaporate. But Howell says you should still stay hydrated, take breaks from the sun, and if you feel like you're overheating, try to get into the AC. Temps will be above normal and precipitation below normal heading into June.
2: So it looks like this hot and dry pattern is going to stick around for a bit.
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0: The Kitchigami Regional Library System's executive director and tech services manager were fired Thursday. The Bemidji Pioneer reports the library board voted to immediately terminate director Melissa Watley and manager Tammy Beto after a closed session where the board discussed the findings of a Pemberton Law investigation. Watley and Beto were implicated in an investigation last year that accused a member of management of racial and religious discrimination, sexual harassment, wage discrimination, and bringing firearms into the workplace. The Pioneer says the board did not clarify specifically why the two were fired. Kitchigami is headquartered in Pine River and operates libraries in Beltrami, Cass, Crow Wing, Hubbard, and Wadena counties. Melissa Brecken has served as interim director of the library system since February after Watley went on family and medical leave. She will continue to hold that position until the search committee hires a new director. The Federal Aviation Administration is now threatening legal action against the Red Lake Nation unless it returns a small airplane that's been impounded since October. Darren Smedsmo of Roso was attempting to fly to Bemidji. His engine seized up while flying over Lower Red Lake at 3,500 feet, and he made an emergency landing on a road in the Red Lake Nation. Red Lake impounded his airplane, claiming he violated a tribal resolution that prohibits aircraft from flying under 20,000 feet over tribal lands. The Minnesota Star Tribune reports the FAA contends that Red Lake's ban violates federal law and has demanded the tribe stop all legal proceedings and return the aircraft. The FAA says it will refer the matter to the U.S. Department of Justice for civil enforcement if the tribe doesn't comply. Legal counsel for Red Lake told the Star Tribune that it is working to resolve the matter and would share the details once that is done. The Beltrami County Soil and Water Conservation District quickly dispersed thousands of trees Tuesday in Bemidji. It's been nearly a year since a major windstorm swept through the Bemidji and western Leech Lake areas. Kaylee Carver with the Beltrami County CWCD says people were lining up in the Lucan's North parking lot before the dispersal of the conservation-grade trees even began.
3: Started with about 3,700 trees. We had fir oak, swamp white oak, red oak, and then some pecan trees that we got last minute. I would say in the first hour, it was all gone.
0: This was the second free tree event advertised so far this month, with the nonprofit Let's Plant Trees dispersing 15,000 trees. An estimated 9 million trees came down in the June 2025 windstorm, drastically altering the local landscape. That's it for the Up North Report. 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From the KAXE News Desk, I'm Larissa Donovan, telling the stories of Northern Minnesota through local news.
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5: This is an Encore World Cafe. I'm Raina Duras. All week long, we're celebrating the artists who are often behind the scenes of your favorite albums, the ones who shape the sounds and get the best performances out of musicians. It's Producer Week. Now, many of those producers also make their own music, too, like Kate LeBon. She came by the cafe earlier this year to talk about producing and about her 2025 album, Michelangelo Dying. Enjoy. Heartbreak has inspired a lot of music. Countless songs and records are devoted to the subject. It's not easy to find something new to say about it. And that's part of the reason Welsh artist Kate LeBon didn't want to write about her own. Today, Kate LeBon is on the show, and she'll talk about what finally convinced her she needed to write about heartache, and how she avoided cliche and dug into art for inspiration for her new album, Michelangelo Dying. LeBon, who you may also know for her work producing for artists like Wilco, Kurt Vile, and Dry Cleaning, also performs songs from the new album live, and talks about what it was like getting to feature one of her heroes, John Cale, on one of her new tracks. Our conversation is in just a moment, but first, Kate LeBon performing Jerome from Michelangelo Dying, live for World Cafe.

0: Live for World Cafe, Kate Levon performing Jerome from her latest album, Michelangelo Dying. I'm Raina Duras talking to Kate Levon today. Welcome to the World Cafe.
1: Hi, thank you for having me and the band. Yeah.
0: So happy to have you. It sounds incredible. I know you were working on like a totally different album before you made this one.
1: Yeah.
0: Could you talk to us a little bit about the headspace you were in when you began working on Michelangelo Dying?
1: Yeah, you know, I was kind of very in the throes of, you know, real heartache, which is quite a discombobulating state to be in, you know, and I thought, you know, I need to concentrate on something else. I want to make a record, and I really didn't want to make a record about heartache. It was, you know, felt like such a cliche, and I wanted to do something, you know, sidestep it and do something different. But I think it got to a point where I realized that, you know, you're not really sidestepping it. I was just carrying it with me. And when I'd get into this, you know, that lovely state when you're making something where you're not watching yourself anymore, it would always veer towards, you know, this kind of heartache. So I decided to just kind of roll my sleeves up and look it in the eye and I guess use the record as a way to kind of examine and experience and put it down, you know.
0: And like engage with
1: I, you know, didn't have to sidestep it. I could just leave it.
0: How does making music help you work through things? Is it always something you've used that way?
1: Yeah, I mean, I think so. You know, life is bizarro. And so, you know, having something that you can experience it through is very, therapeutic for me, I suppose. Yeah.
0: In my experience, and I would guess many people's, when you go through a hard breakup, it can feel like nobody can understand it. Like you're the only person who's ever experienced these feelings, even though it's a universal thing.
1: Yeah, absolutely. Yeah.
0: And it can feel really impossible to explain and impossible to get other people to like, you don't feel what I'm feeling. You don't know.
1: Yeah.
0: You mentioned trying to avoid cliche. Mm-hmm. How did you approach writing about this sort of universal thing without falling into cliche?
1: Yeah, I think I just wrote about it in real time and just embraced everything that was coming up as it was coming up, you know. There's no narrative. There's no, you know, it's not like I come to any kind of conclusion about anything because I don't know if that really, you know, that's kind of quite boring for me, you know. But it's me experiencing it in real time and just allowing, you know, there's a lot of repetition, there's a lot of discombobulation, I think. There's a lot of, just trying to kind of really capture that kind of, I mean, it's wild, isn't it? It's a wild thing to experience.
0: Yeah, I mean, discombobulation and repetition are two things I feel happens.
1: Yeah, you know, so it all becomes a bit of an echo chamber, doesn't it? And, so it's really just trying to capture that atmosphere of the wild ride that is heartache.
0: We're going to talk a bit more about actually making the album in a minute. I'm speaking with Kate Levon today on World Cafe. We're going to hear another live song first, though. Is It Worth It? Happy Birthday from Kate Levon live for World Cafe.

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0: A live performance from Kate LeBon of World Cafe. That was Is It Worth It? Happy Birthday from her latest album, Michelangelo Dying. I'm Raina Duras. Kate LeBon is my guest today. I know that the performance installation art of an artist named Colette Lumiere was a big influence for you and something that helped you hone in on what you wanted this album to sound like, and particularly her piece, Real Dream. And I was wondering, for people who have never seen it, if you could quickly describe what Real Dream looks like.
1: Yeah, I mean, it's a woman, a naked woman lying in a beautifully ornate room. You know, it's kind of magical, fantastical kind of drapes and fabric, you know, which she uses in a lot of her work. And there's a mirror, and the woman is, to me, a peace, you know, and it feels like she's been able to put something down. It feels like she's resting, you know, that's what I took from it. And so, you know, when I work with Sam Akuja, who I've worked with for years and co-produces with me, you know, when you're starting to make something, you want to be free to follow your instincts, you know, so you, but you also need a kind of map of sorts, I think, you know, so I showed it to him and I said, you know, I really want a record that kind of almost sounds like this looks and this feels, and, you know, he's a very emotional and curious

0: curious and brilliant, creative human. So that was something that we just kept coming back to and understood collectively and individually as well. And so it served as a, you know, a map that wasn't restrictive, but it was emotive to the both of us.
1: Right. If you're listening and you've never seen Real Dream before, I recommend you Google it and take a look because
0: oh, it's gorgeous.
1: It really yeah. does. And it does, the record, it sounds like the picture. Like once I looked at it, I was like, oh,
0: that's lovely
1: this feels, yeah. it makes resting and sleep just seem so profoundly calm and beautiful. And it almost, not indulgent is maybe the wrong word, but decadent in some way.
0: Decadent, yeah. And yeah. I think, yeah, there's something very, a woman being able to put something down is, you know, important. I feel like we carry so much and hold so much up for other people to enjoy their days.
1: You are listening to my conversation with Kate LeBon. She performs another new song live right after the break here on World Cafe.

Welcome back to World Cafe. I'm Raina Duras, and today my guest is Kate LeBon, whose latest album is Michelangelo Dying. Here she is performing a song from it called About Time, live for World Cafe.

0: About Time, performed live by my guest today, Kate LeBon for World Cafe. I'm Raina Duris. Kate, your name comes up a lot on this show when I'm talking about or to lots of the artists that we've had on, whether it's St. Vincent or Kurt Weill or Jeff Tweedy or Horse Girl. Is there anything that you can pinpoint that you've learned from working with other people that you were able to apply on this album?
1: I think any session you work on, even if they're, you know, whatever the experience is, it's, you know, as long as you listen and you stay porous to what's going on, then you will continue, you know, to evolve, I think. You've listed some incredible people that I've worked with, and I've taken so much from each of them, you know. I think it would be impossible to spend as much time as I did with, you know, someone as incredible as Jeff Tweedy and not learn, a wealth of things, not just about music, but about, you know, loyalty and love and friendship. And so it's about staying curious and porous and,
0: If you're just joining us, I'm speaking with Kate LeBon on World Cafe today. Another person that you've worked with mm-hmm. and someone who appears on this album is John Cale on the song Ride. Mm-hmm. Why was John Cale the right person for this track?
1: I love John Cale. I love the Velvet Underground, but John Cale's body of work and his attitude, and again, that kind of, you know, forward-facing curiosity. He's always kind of switching things up, but in a way that still feels really authentic, you know. And I think on that song, you know, that I felt like it needed some kind of gravitas that was haunting. And I don't think you get, I don't think there is a voice that has the gravitas that John Cale's voice has, you know. It's, I love him. Yeah.
0: This is Kate LeBon with John Cale, Ride.

0: From her new album, Michelangelo Dying, Kate LeBond with Ride, featuring vocals from John Cale. I want to talk to you, Kate, about the idea of equanimity. Mm-hmm. This is a word that I've noticed come up sometimes mm-hmm. when you're talking about this album. Mm-hmm. And, equanimity is a sense of mental calmness, stability in the face of pain and of stress. Was that something that you were searching for when you started making Michelangelo Dying?
1: I don't know if I was searching for it, but I certainly needed to employ it. And employing it allowed things to come up and come out and without suppression, you know, which I think is healthier to let things just come out, you know, again, so you can put them down. And so to kind of not label things good or bad and for them just to be things, thoughts, feelings, and, you know, be able to observe them, I think was how I was kind of able to let things be very emotional and very personal and not try and choke it.
0: My guest today is Kate LeBond on World Cafe. We're hearing you perform songs live today. How did you think about the live performance mm-hmm. aspect of this and doing something that was emotional in mm-hmm. front of an audience?
1: Yeah, I mean, with any record, I suppose, you know, you make it in private, you know, and I don't really have a repeatable process, but I know the conditions that I want for myself when I'm making something, which is usually to just remove myself from as much outside influence as possible, you know. So it does become this very private world.
0: Yeah.
1: And then all of a sudden, I think as soon as you sign it off and you send it to the label or whatever, it's
0: right.
1: It's kind of no longer yours. And so I think in that period, I tend to totally reject it. And then it comes to the performing of it live, which is, you know, very outward facing. And so I think it requires that kind of time away from it where I fully kind of reject it and to understand it differently so that you know, it's not only outward facing, but you're performing it. And it's a different energy. It's a different, you know, you're looking for purchase on different things. And I think as well, you know, it's, you know, the process of making the record was very healing. And so I was looking at it from a different headspace as well, you know. So, yeah, it's been, I find it a really challenging but rewarding process to kind of find a way to, to perform something that was very
0: personal.
1: Yeah, personal, and kind of came out in this really kind of stream of consciousness, kind of real time, almost like a diary of sorts. And so it's things that maybe, even though I was writing them, that maybe I missed the importance of in that time, you know, I kind of understand them differently now.
0: We're going to hear one more live song from you. Yeah. This is Kate LeBond, Heaven Is No Feeling, live for World Cafe.

0: Kate Lavon performing Heaven Is No Feeling live for World Cafe. That song is on her new album, Michelangelo Dying. Kate Lavon has been my guest today. Thank you so much for being here.
1: Oh, thank you. It's been so lovely. Thank you.
0: Thank you. I'm Raina Duras, back in a moment with more World Cafe.

Before the break here on World Cafe, you heard a conversation and performance from Kate LeBon. We revisited that for Producer Week this week on the Cafe. And now that you've heard her talk about her own music and heard some of her solo work, here are a few songs Kate LeBon has worked on for other people. First up, Wilco, Meant to Be.

0: Courtney Barnett, One Thing at a Time, finishing off this hour of World Cafe. Thank you again to Kate LaVon for being on the show today, and to World Cafe producer Miguel Perez for his work on that session. And to our affiliates across the country, big shout out to you for bringing this music and these conversations all across the nation. We produce this show at WXPN at the University of Pennsylvania in Philadelphia. I'm Raina Durres. 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
0: Later this summer, Allison Russell will be back with her third album. I will tell you a bit about that and about the guests appearing on it. And you'll hear this song coming up. Plus, new music from Buffalo Traffic Jam. And things will get sparkly with new Kacey Musgraves.

All those tunes and more on the way. I'm Rena Duris. This is World Cafe. Starting this hour off with some music from Tori Amos, Crucify. Yeah,

Hey, I'm Raina Duras. You are listening to World Cafe. Alison Russell is returning with a new album on July 10th. It will be called In the Hour of Chaos, and it looks like she consulted her Rolodex extensively to make it. There will be guest appearances from Norah Jones, Joy Olatokun, Devin Gilfillian, Cassius Culpepper, and a whole ton more. To announce it, she released the track that you're about to hear. And yes, it also includes guests. You will hear Kara Jackson in here, Denisha, and a kids chorus that Allison's daughter is a part of. The song is called Cold April, new Alison Russell on World Cafe.

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Rena Duris with you here on World Cafe, and you are just in time for Live from the Archives. This is the part of the show where you get to hear a couple of performances recorded exclusively for the cafe. But I will say, for your first one today, it's great to hear it. It's also worth watching because Lucius always come dressed up, usually in matching costumes. You can find the video of this performance where they're performing in red jumpsuits and capes. They match. They've got embroidery all over them. It's at worldcafe.org in the archives. It's also on our YouTube at youtube.com/worldcafe. It was recorded just last summer. Here's Lucius performing old tape live for World Cafe.

0: on Live from the Archives, Televised Mind. That's a performance from Fontaine's DC, recorded back in 2024 for the World Cafe. Now, if you listen to this show regularly, you may know this song by a new band called Buffalo Traffic Jam.
1: And they said it's fool's gold, it's got a hole. I'm dying here.
0: That's called Fool's Gold. It's gotten a lot of radio play since they put it out last year. Now they have a new song for you, which will be the title track of their new album out this summer. It's Buffalo Traffic Jam, Pictures of You.

On World Cafe, I'm Raina Duris. You know, I had this realization a few years ago that if you want, you can just wear sparkles. You can wear glitter. You can wear rhinestones. You're an adult. You're allowed. And it's a small thing, but being sparkly just can make you feel good. And that's kind of the idea behind this song. If you listen to the lyrics here from Kacey Musgraves, put a little sparkle in your life with this from her latest album, Middle of Nowhere. It is called Rhinestoned. Kacey Musgraves on World Cafe. Oh.

0: Lover of the Light. That is Mumford & Sons. And that is this edition of World Cafe. Thank you so much for letting me hang out with you. Always love spending some time with you and playing you some music. And thanks to the affiliate stations of public radio stations across the country who bring this show to you, as well as the whole team who make it. We produce it at WXPN at the University of Pennsylvania in Philadelphia. I'm Raina Duras. Thank you for listening to World Cafe from NPR.
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2: All week long on The Cafe, we're celebrating the artists who are often behind the scenes of your favorite albums, the ones who shape the sounds and get the best performance out of musicians. It's Producer Week. And up next, Don Was talks about being nervous in studio with Willie Nelson and how he got comfortable producing the Rolling Stones. That's coming up in an encore edition of the Next World Cafe.

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1: Late afternoon in northern Minnesota. I don't know about where you are, but over here the sun is shining and it's just peachy warm. The Forest History Center in Grand Rapids offers warbler walks on Wednesdays and Saturdays in May from 7 to 9 a.m. Meet at the parking lot and dress for the weather. Speaking of today, it's going to be sunny with highs 85 to 90, a northeast wind at 5 miles per hour, and a slight chance of rain and thunderstorms in north central Minnesota. Tonight, we're going to be mostly clear, down to 52 to 56 degrees, and an east wind up to 15 miles per hour. Well, tomorrow looks like more of the same. Wednesday is going to be sunny with highs 79 to 86 degrees. Northeast winds from 5 to 15. Clear skies overnight with lows in the mid-40s to low 50s. So summer seems to have arrived. I hope you are able to get out and enjoy it. Start this whole show off here with a song that makes me think of all the rush of summer. It's Joe Jackson with Got the Time.

There we had one from Squeeze. That was Black Coffee in Bed. Before that, Nick Lowe gave us Cracking Up off of his Labor of Lust album. Pulled that right out of the vinyl vault here at KBXE, one of the most wonderful rooms I know. And we started that whole thing off with a upbeat little ditty from Joe Jackson. It was Got the Time off of his Look Sharp album. The Northland Arboretum in Brainerd has guided bird hikes at 8 a.m. Saturdays and Wednesdays in May. All skill levels are welcome. 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A lot has changed in the past year, but the speed limit has not. Speeders can be expected to be stopped. Please slow down. Extra speed patrols are now on Minnesota roads. The College of St. Scholastica, Bemidji State University, and the Bemidji Long-Term Storm Recovery Group are launching a community-based research study to learn how the June 2025 derecho affected people. Find a link and more information at kaxe.org. Speaking of, KAXE is looking for music fans to become on-air volunteer DJs. 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A Grand Rapids date will be scheduled later this summer. Email volunteer at kaxe.org with questions or to confirm attendance. And I can tell you from experience that there's nothing really as intimidating about this as you might think. So if you have the interest, if you're just curious, pop on by. It's Monday, June 1st from 6 p.m. to 7:30 at the KBXE studios in Bemidji. Well, let's get back into the music here. I think we're going to stick in that late 70s, early 80s era for now. A little later on in the show, we'll have our album of the week, some newer stuff. But right now, we'll have one from the Talking Heads off of 77. This is Don't Worry About the Government.

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0: All right, that was the Bangles and In Your Room. Before that was Blondie with Ex-Offender. That went off of their self-titled original album. It shares the same birth date as this here station, and they both came out in 1976. Then there was a new one from David Byrne, and Everybody Laughs. He did that one with the Ghost Train Orchestra. And we started it off with David Byrne with the Talking Heads. And Don't Worry About the Government, a little personal message to us all from the government itself. There is an open house for the new Eagle mural at Hope House in Bemidji on Wednesday, May 27th from 11:30 to 1:30. Made possible through a grant from the Region 2 Arts Council and the Minnesota Arts and Cultural Heritage Fund. Photos of the mural in process through June at the Bemidji Public Library. And Festival Rialto is Saturday, June 13th.
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0: Thomas Stika, Kelly Smith, and others. 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And this is On the River. I am DJ Ironsides, volunteer host for this afternoon. Thank you for joining me. We're going to dip right back into the music here with one from Courtney Barnett. Here is Pedestrian at Best.

There was one from Southern Culture on the Skids. It was Voodoo Cadillac. Before that, classic from the Reverend Horton Heat off of Liquor in the Front, is I Can't Surf. Reverend's probably one of my favorite bands to see live. Been going out to catch them since the 90s, and they're every bit as good as now as they were back then. Before him, we had the Detroit Cobras with Hey Salone. And we started that set off with our headliner from last year's Riverfest. It was Courtney Barnett with Pedestrian at Best. 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The Bemidji Senior Center hosts a concert for veterans Wednesday, May 27th at 1 p.m. Antonio Arce will perform, and the Headwaters Quilt Guild will present Quilts of Valor. The concert is free, and all are welcome. After Dark is our late-night Saturday show outside the normal KAXE mix. Tune in after Green Cheese at 9 p.m. to hear punk, hip-hop, electronic, metal-themed shows, and more. This week's host, Sweet Melissa, will be playing new metal, industrial, and grunge. All right, getting right back into the music here. We're going to kick it a little old school for a bit. We're going to start off with one from Peggy Lee, who is a birthday girl today. She was born on this day back in 1920, which, if she was still alive, would make her 106. However, we lost her a few years back. Well, here's Peggy right now with Fever.

And that was Kirsty MacColl and In These Shoes. Before that, we had Fats Waller, Ain't Misbehavin'. Then there was Bob Crosby in the Bobcats with Dear Hearts and Gentle People. And we started that set off with the Birthday Girl, Peggy Lee, and Fever. This is 91.7 KAXE Grand Rapids, 90.5 KBXE Bagley Bemidji, 89.9 in Brainerd, and on your smart speaker, celebrating 50 years of people-powered radio in northern Minnesota. 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And I am DJ Ironsides, and this here is On the River, your volunteer-hosted radio program every Monday through Friday from 1 to 4, and then again from 7 till 10. Tonight, I think we have John Henningsgaard coming out of our KBXE studios, indeed, so be sure to tune in for that. Tomorrow from 1 to 4, we'll have DJ the DJ, and then from 7 to 10, it will be Mark Clabundi. So, some good music coming up. 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And if you missed our hot dish time machine programming during the spring membership drive, tune in at 9 a.m. on Saturdays to hear rebroadcasts with hosts like Dennis Elge, Janet Florine, Rainbow Trout, Denny Mager, and more. This week, Maggie Montgomery and Karen Ryan. Good stuff there as well. Well, it is about 2 o'clock, which means it is time for our Album of the Week. This week's Album of the Week is by Sweet Meg, and the title is Massive Negroni. And she's a jazz, blues, and swing singer releasing her 7th studio album. For years, she and her band had performed every Sunday brunch at Brooklyn Jazz Club. And this album is formed from some of the laid-back, jazzy tunes that they'd perform. And she's also a regular collaborator with Scott Bradley's Postmodern Jukebox. It's a popular collective on YouTube that covers a lot of modern pop songs in a 20s, 30s, 1940s kind of a jazzy swing sound. Good things there too. Well, we're going to hear her one tune off of this album called Slip in Mules. Enjoy.

0: And there was St. Paul in the Broken Bones with Sushi and Coca-Cola. Before that, we had Divina and the Vagabonds with I Try to Be Good. Then there was Aubrey Logan, Crying on the Airplane. And we started this set off with our album of the week. And it was Sweet Meg with Slippin' Mules off of her Massive Negroni album. Kind of gives you that smoky jazz club feel when you listen to her singing. Anyway, you can tell us what you think of our album of the week by texting 218-326-1234. 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Fire in the Village hosts Paper in Fire, a community writing circle, Wednesday, May 27th, in room 203 of Old Central School in Grand Rapids. Bring a notebook, pen, and an open heart. Artists will suggest a prompt with quiet time to write and a soup supper. And let's take a look here. The annual meeting and concert, Kick It with KAXE, is this Thursday, May 28th. With music from the Cactus Blossoms, who we'll hear a little later on this show, and Rangers. Join us for updates from staff, volunteer awards, and live music on the patio of Rapids Brewing in Grand Rapids. Check-in starts at 5 p.m. and it's free and open to all. Well, let's kick things back off again here. We just heard our 2026 album of the week, and we also have a 1976 album of the week back when KAXE was first born into existence. To hear about this one, we'll have DJ Dang tell us what it's all about.
1: As we continue to celebrate our 50th birthday, KAXE KBXE looks back to influential albums from 1976. This week's album is The Clones of Dr. Funkenstein by Parliament. The decades-old collective started out in the late 50s as a doo-wop group called The Parliaments, then morphed into the acid rock crew Funkadelic before becoming the intergalactic Afro-futuristic funk collective known as Parliament. With mastermind George Clinton at the helm, this record is their first to feature James Brown's horn section of Maceo Parker and Fred Wesley, and with bass player extraordinaire Bootsy Collins, also formerly of James Brown's band, holding down the funky rhythms while Clinton sang about clones, motherships, and humans as robots. Parliament was heavily influential in connecting the worlds of R&B, rock and roll, soul, funk, and hip-hop. We want the funk.

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Oh, yeah, busting out a funky groove right there. Chuck Berry in Oh, Louisiana. Before that, we had one from the bass master himself, Bootsy Collins. His song, that song was called The Power of the One. That was featuring George Benson and the Williams Singers. And we started that set off with our 1976 album of the week. That was Parliament's Clones of Dr. Funkenstein. The song was Everything is the One. Everything is on the One. So both of those songs, Bootsy's and Parliament's, which Bootsy was playing on, both referencing the One. And that was a bit of a musical technique that James Brown had taught Bootsy in the band way back in the day, is to emphasize that first note of the beat and also play every instrument like it was percussion. But that's what those two songs were referencing and paying honor to, was James Brown and playing it on the One. 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All right, getting back into some music here. On this day, back in 1967, the Beatles released the album Sgt. Pepper's Lonely Hearts Club Band. Regarded by many to be one of the best albums ever produced, we're going to hear a track off of it called When I'm 64. When it's actually only 59. 5 more years and they'll actually be 64, so they're getting there. Here's the Beatles with When I'm 64.

Shaka move feet out here. Shaka move feet out here. And if you don't like what the big chief said, you just shaka move feet out here.

All right, Jonathan Edwards in Shanty. Before that, birthday boy Levon Helm, born this day in 1940 with When I Go Away off of his Electric Dirt album. Then we had the Wild Chupatulas. They are a New Orleans band, and their song was Brother John. Then we had the Beatles with an album that celebrates its birthday today. Released this day in 1967 was Sgt. Pepper's Lonely Hearts Club Band, and that song was When I'm 64. 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And the Brainerd Lakes Chamber of Commerce and Welcome Center is inviting the community to suggest and help choose this year's official Bigfoot name until May 28th. Submit your name idea at the Welcome Center on Highway 371 to be a part of the new tradition. Past names include Buford and Yeti Betty. Official name reveal will be June 5th. Listen to the Season Watch Pod with hosts Charlie Mitchell, Heidi Holton, John Latimer, and a rotating cast of characters. Season Watch is for the curious, filled with the delights of nature. We're going to get back into the music here, but hey, first, I have a question for all you mind readers out there. All right, you can text your answers to 218-326-1234. Up next is one from Todd Snyder. It's America's Favorite Pastime.

Caroline Rose with Soul Number 5. That was off of her Loner album. Then we had Cicada Rhythm with America's Open Roads. A new one from Hayes Carl. It was Good People Thank Me. And we started this set off with one from the late, great Todd Snyder. It was America's Favorite Pastime, about Doc Ellis and his magical baseball game where he almost pitched a no-hitter. Actually, almost pitched a perfect game, I believe. Anyway, that's Todd's version of the story. And this is 91.7 KAXE Grand Rapids, 90.5 KBXE Bagley Bemidji, 89.9 in Brainerd, and on your smart speaker. 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Well, it's about 3 o'clock in the afternoon. I'll be with you for one more hour. This is On the River. I am DJ Ironsides. Be sure to tune in from 7 to 10 tonight when John Henningsgaard will be in the Bemidji Studios spinning his version of On the River. Then looking ahead to tomorrow, from 1 to 4, DJ the DJ will be on the air. And then 7 to 10, it will be Mark Clibundi. So, be sure to tune in for those shows as well. Registration is now open for the annual Walk to Defeat Hearing Loss on June 6th, hosted by the Lions Club of Bemidji and the Minnesota Lions Hearing Foundation. It's a 2-mile walk from Diamond Point Park to Paul and Babe statues and back. 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The Redhead Mountain Bike Park in Chisholm has a grand opening for their trailhead Friday, May 29th, starting at noon. There will be food trucks, ribbon cutting, and speeches from some of the project leaders. All right. Well, in this next set, I think we're going to start off with a band called Fanny. This song is Ain't That Peculiar.

And that was Samantha Fish in Bulletproof. It was the Tangle Eye mix, and that's a fantastic song. Before that was one from Jack White's No Name album, the latest one he just put out. That was What's the Rumpus? And we started off with an older one from Fanny called Ain't That Peculiar. Well, we received support from Itasca Unitarian Fellowship in Grand Rapids, a welcoming community for those engaged in the spiritual journey of life. 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More at ItascaUnitarianFellowship.org or on Facebook. And the All Things Vintage Flea Market is Friday, May 29th from 4 to 7 at the Beltrami County Fairgrounds in Bemidji. 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A grand opening of Great Tales Animal Rescue features a pet prom walk on Saturday, May 30th at 11 a.m., featuring a pet costume contest, food trucks, photo opportunities, kids games, and more. 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And getting back into the music, let's hear one from the Blue Moon Marquee and the Northern Cree Singers. It is Rollin' and Tumblin'.

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There was a new one from Cat Clyde. That's Wild One, off of the Mud Blood Bone album. See, before that, we had one from way back from Bonnie Raitt, 1972, that was Give It Up or Let Me Go. John Hiatt rang in with the Mississippi Phone Booth, and we started that one off with one from the Blue Moon Marquee and the Northern Cree Singers. It was their take on Rollin' and Tumblin'. 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The Brainerd Elks Lodge and Boys Soccer Team hosts a soccer skills competition for youth ages 5 to 15, Saturday, May 30th at Don Adamson's Field in Brainerd at Brainerd High School. Kids ages 9 and under will compete at 10 a.m., 10 and older at noon. Look for Brainerd Boys Soccer on Facebook for a registration link. And our annual meeting and concert with KAXE is this Thursday, May 28th, with music from the Cactus Blossoms and Rangers. Join us for updates from staff, volunteer awards, and live music on the patio of Rapids Brewing in Grand Rapids. Check-in starts at 5 p.m., free and open to all. And this is On the River. I am DJ Ironsides, your volunteer host. Going to be hanging with you for another half hour or so, playing a little music. Hope you're enjoying it. Hope you're enjoying this fabulous May day we're having out there. The skies are clear, the sun is shining, and it's right around 80 couple degrees. So, I think we might have a little summer happening. Let's hear what's happening with Bob Dylan. Here's Ballad of a Thin Man.

That was Traveler's Paradise by the Cactus Blossoms, who will be performing in a couple of days here at the Kicking It with KAXE show, meeting show jamboree over at Rapids Brewing in Grand Rapids. That'll start at 5 o'clock, and there'll be a meeting and some volunteer appreciation awards and then some good music. So it's free for everybody. Pop on in, say hi, hang out for a while. Before that was Norma Tanega in You're Dead, and we started everything off with Bob Dylan's Ballad of a Thin Man off of Highway 61 Revisited. 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And the Hibbing Tourist Center hosts a community Climb the Mine hike that starts at the Greyhound Bus Museum and winds through old historic Hibbing Saturday, May 30th at 8 a.m. Proceeds benefit the Hibbing Tourist and Senior Center. The Headwaters Music and Arts invites the Bemidji community to take part in a survey to help guide the organization's future. The survey is open until Thursday, June 12th at headwatersmusicandarts.org. Well, we've got about 15 minutes left in the show here, and I think we'll start this last set off with one from Steve Earle. We've got Satellite Radio.

wrapping up this version of On the River. We've got Galactic taking us home with Double Wide. I sure appreciate you joining me this afternoon. Hope you enjoyed the music. Hope you enjoyed the show. Now be sure to tune in tonight for John Henningsgaard from 7 to 10. And until next time, please take care of yourselves and someone else. And try to enjoy this beautiful summer weather.

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0: 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The goal is to strengthen civic health in rural northern Minnesota. Let's think about that, civic health, by making local government and elections more understandable and accessible and transparent before, during, and after the vote. So congratulations on 50 years to KAXE.
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0: Israel destroyed a lot of the mixed Christian-Muslim border village, including a church, during the 2024 war. Last month, during a ceasefire with Lebanon, the Israeli army moved across the border to bulldoze much of the rest, including three mosques, according to village leaders. Israel says it's targeting the infrastructure of Iran-backed Hezbollah. Farah and other displaced residents know about the recent destruction only through commercial satellite images, and in the case of the convent, footage surreptitiously taken from a neighboring town.
1: So this was the monastery, and beside it, there's the school, St. George's School.
0: Village official Adiba Jacques' mother taught French at the school. He points out that subsequent satellite images show just bare ground where the convent and school once stood.
2: The whole building been demolished by bulldozer, and we can see it. And now you can see it on satellite images. Doesn't exist anymore.
0: Vatican media announced the destruction of the Greek Catholic properties.
3: In Lebanon last Friday, a convent and former school belonging to the Salvatorian Sisters were destroyed by the Israeli army.
0: Israel condemned the destruction of a statue of Jesus in another village, and last month sentenced the soldier who did it to 30 days detention. But it continues to deny it destroyed the convent in Yerun. It has released images of a different building, a pharmacy run by a lay Catholic order, in an attempt to show the convent still stands. NPR provided images to the Israeli military that indicate the convent was destroyed, and the building Israel had shown was a different one. It responded by repeating its denial with the misidentified photo. Last year, villagers celebrated Christmas in the ruins of St. George Church. Previous Israeli attacks left only two outer walls standing. Now, prevented by Israel from returning, even that site is inaccessible to Yerun's residents. Jane Araf, NPR News, Beirut.
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5: In the occupied West Bank, Israeli settlers are forcing Palestinian farmers from land their families have cultivated for generations.
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5: 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We hear the story of one Palestinian pushed from his land and the Israeli settlers now swimming in its waters. On the next All Things Considered from NPR News.
7: 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I'm Andrew DeZingle. 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And there's an open house for the new Eagle mural at Hope House in Bemidji on Wednesday, May 27th from 11:30 to 1:30. Made possible through a grant from the Region 2 Arts Council and the Minnesota Arts and Cultural Heritage Fund. Photos of the mural in process through June at the Bemidji Public Library. The Bemidji Senior Center hosts a concert for veterans Wednesday, May 27th at 1 p.m. Antonio Arce will perform, and the Headwaters Quilt Guild will present Quilts of Valor. The concert is free, and all are welcome. Lake Country Journal, Verse Like Water, and Blue Cottage Agency are hosting their annual poetry contest. 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The deadline for submissions is May 31st. 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

On today's date, May 27th, 1987, I spot my first tussock cottongrass seeds. The flowers occur much earlier, mid-April, and the seeds show up in late May. And these are the most noticeable parts of this plant. You're not going to see the flowers unless you're out walking around in the bog and specifically looking for them. But tussock cottongrass, once it goes to seed, is easily seen from the highways. It's these little tufts of cotton, as the name implies. And these tufts of cotton will be in clumps, and in some bogs, they will carpet the entire bog. And you will see just a field of white cotton amongst the Labrador tea and the leather leaf. And those cotton grass seed heads are what makes the plant so noticeable this time of year. As you're driving along and you see these big patches of white, remember that these are not the flowers, these are the seeds. The flowers came in April.

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4: 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My name is Andrew DeZingle. 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Artists will suggest a prompt with quiet time to write and a soup supper. An all Iron Range cast of grades 3 through 12 presents The Sound of Music, May 28th through the 31st at Merritt Auditorium in Mountain Iron. 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Lake Bemidji State Park presents a program on Fantastic Frogs Saturday, June 6th at 3 p.m. Learn about these unique critters and then go outside to look for frogs in the park. Dress for the weather and wear waterproof shoes.
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0: It's Morning Edition from NPR News. I'm Steve Inskeep.
1: And I'm A. Martinez. For the first time in decades, the U.S. men's soccer team gets to play on home turf during this summer's FIFA World Cup. Hopes are high, and now we know which 26 players are shouldering those hopes. NPR's Becky Sullivan was in New York on Tuesday when the squad was announced.
6: Last Friday, Ricardo Pepi was running errands with his dad at home in Texas when his phone screen lit up.
7: This grocery store, you know, we're just in the car and then all of a sudden I just hear my phone and I check it and it's an email.
6: On Friday morning, every player on the team got a video message from coach Mauricio Pochettino congratulating them on making the World Cup roster.
7: My first reaction was just a lot of chills going through my body. I couldn't really believe it. And then I showed my father and he had the exact same reaction. So it was just something special, man, something that I can't really describe how it feels, to be honest. It's just a lot of happiness.
6: This moment was especially sweet for Pepi, the 23-year-old forward who was left off the roster last time. Half of this year's squad are, like him, new to the World Cup this year. The other half are veterans who made the trip in 2022, though even some of them were nervous on Friday as they awaited their own fate.
8: I'm usually a pretty cool customer, but yeah, there was definitely some anxiety, some nerves.
6: Defender Tim Ream is the oldest player on this World Cup squad. He's 38, he's been team captain for many games over the past few years, and it's been a bumpy few years, by the way. There was a lot of optimism around what was then a really young team at the 22 World Cup, who tied England and reached the round of 16, but then things fell apart. In 2024, the squad got bounced in embarrassing fashion from the Copa America. They fired their coach in a panic amidst a storm of drama and then hired the big league coach, Pochettino, to right the ship. Even now, the jury is still out on whether he has pulled it off. Ream says All of that is now in the rearview mirror.
8: It's a World Cup. It doesn't matter what's happened. It's all in the past. Yes, you can learn from it, but it's not going to change what the intensity and what the level of play is. And we are a group who understands that.
6: There is a key difference this time, of course. The World Cup is here. 11 U.S. cities are hosting games, including the three group stage matches for the U.S., which will play in Los Angeles and Seattle. Here's midfielder Christian Roldan.
9: When you think of the 2026 World Cup, you think of pressure, right? But pressure comes with privilege. We have the opportunity to really motivate and inspire the next generation at this World Cup. And I think everybody holds that responsibility to their heart.
6: This World Cup has been circled on the calendar for years now because a whole generation of American players are now in their prime. Three key guys are all 27 years old. Midfielder Tyler Adams, who plays for the English team Bournemouth, the Swiss Army knife player Weston McKennie, an Air Force brat who spent some formative years growing up in Germany, and of course, forward Christian Pulisic, the quiet Pennsylvania native turned AC Milan star. For months, Pulisic has been peppered with questions about whether he feels the pressure.
10: No, I feel like I've been asked this question so many times, so I'm not going to get into it anymore. I mean, there's pressure, it's a World Cup, I understand.
6: Now the whirlwind has begun. The messages on Friday were followed by flights to New York and now to Atlanta to train. The team has just about 2 weeks to gel with a pair of international friendlies that will serve as tune-up games. Pulisic says this is what he has been waiting for his whole career.
10: You only have a World Cup in your home country once in your life. So I'm going to take advantage of these opportunities, and I'm grateful I get to do this.
6: The World Cup begins June 11th. The U.S. will play its first game the next day. Becky Sullivan, NPR News, New York.
1: It's Morning Edition from NPR News. I'm Amy Martinez.
0: And I'm Steve Binsky.
11: We came up in 1976 to visit friends, and that's when we decided to move up. 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

0: 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My name is Andrew DeZingle, and in just a bit, I'll be joined by Jennifer Barr. We'll be your hosts until 9 o'clock before we hand things over to Kari Hedlund for Headwaters. The Brainerd Lakes Chamber of Commerce and Welcome Center is inviting the community to suggest and help choose this year's official Bigfoot name until May 28th. 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Past names include Buford and Yeti Betty. Official name reveal on June 5th. 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Redhead Mountain Bike Park in Chisholm has a grand opening for their trailhead this Friday starting at noon. 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

0: Wishbone was a live-action PBS show that followed a Jack Russell Terrier and his owner, Joe. Wishbone would dream about classic literature and imagine himself as the main character.
1: Like Frankenstein.
2: Victor Frankenstein, a young student of science, conducted his own secret scientific experiment. 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
3: I'm rambling, sorry.
1: And Faust.
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0: And you can hear All Things Considered later today at 4 o'clock with your local host, Heidi Holton. You're tuned in to the Wednesday Morning Show. My name is Andrew DeZingle, and I'm here with my co-star, Jennifer Barr.
1: Good morning.
0: Did you ever watch Wishbone?
1: I did. I was a little old for it, but my mom was a daycare provider at that time. So, yes, it was a big hit at our house.
0: Do you remember any particular episodes? There's one that pops in my mind right away.
1: I'm thinking of The Prince and the Pauper.
0: Oh, okay.
1: That's... And...
0: So they had two dogs.
1: Yeah.
0: Wow. First one that pops in my mind is the Rip Van Winkle one.
1: Oh, yeah.
0: And they give the dog beer when he wakes up from his nap. And the other one is the end of the Odyssey where he has to shoot a bow and arrow through like all those axe heads things. So a little dog shooting a bow and arrow.
1: It was a great show with a Jack Russell Terrier who seemed to be having a moment in the 90s. I was just recently watching Frasier and Eddie, the dog, also a Jack Russell Terrier.
0: There was also My Dog Spot starring Frankie Muniz.
1: My Dog Skip. Time.
0: Skip! Oh!
1: Yes, that's right.
0: Did you watch? I never saw that movie. It was a constant.
1: I feel like it was like on TV once and I saw part of it.
0: It was a constant DirecTV advertising it to down or rent it on pay-per-view.
1: Oh, sure.
0: Did you have satellite or cable?
1: We had just regular cable.
0: Just regular cable?
1: Yeah.
0: So you didn't have the chance to, like, rent movies through the TV?
1: Not that I recall.
0: Okay. Because there are certain movies that are always going to stick in my mind as, like, rent it now on channel 104.
1: Oh, yeah. No, we didn't have that.
0: Oh, well, you missed out.
1: I guess so.
0: You are tuned in to the Wednesday Morning Show, and we've got quite the show planned for you. We are going to be talking with some people about Take a Kid Fishing event. They'll be going on June 10th here in Bemidji. And we are also going to be talking with the lead actor of the upcoming Bemidji Community Theater production of Sunshine Boys as Area Voices today.
1: Sounds good.
0: Have you seen the Sunshine Boys, or have you? Do you know anything about it?
1: Well, Neil Simon.
0: Yeah.
1: I don't think I saw the Sunshine Boys. I saw a Neil Simon play at the Barn Theater in Wilmer.
0: Ooh.
1: I believe I saw Brighton Beach Memoirs instead.
0: Okay.
1: I think that's the one I saw.
0: Do you ever, like, dabble into the history of vaudeville?
1: I do not.
0: You know who I talk to a lot about vaudeville is Heather Johnson.
1: Really?
0: Yeah, because she listens to old-timey radio shows, and that was still when, like, a lot of the vaudeville people were still alive, so they were asked to be, like, guests and stuff like that.
1: Okay.
0: And the same thing with, like, early television, too.
1: Yeah.
0: Like, and then Preston Sturges movies are filled with vaudeville guys.
1: Okay. I feel like the Muppets kind of have vaudeville origins, or, like, they draw from vaudeville.
0: Yeah. Have you seen the recent video of the... It's a new ride, I think, at Disney World, maybe, or Disneyland. I can't remember which, but it's Electric Mayhem, and they play songs.
1: Ooh.
0: And they did Song Number 2 by Blur.
1: Really?
0: Yeah, and it was really fun.
1: Yeah.
0: Woo-hoo!
1: That sounds really...
0: They have animals singing the woo-hoo part.
1: Oh, perfect.
0: Who's your favorite Muppet?
1: Ernie.
0: Ernie? That's Sesame Street, though.
1: Yeah, but he's a Muppet. Okay, Muppet.
0: Yeah, Muppet.
1: Boy. Put me on the spot right away here in the morning. I was just going to say another Sesame Street Muppet.
0: Guy Smiley?
1: No, I was going to say Grover.
0: Oh.
1: I mean, Kermit. Kermit's just, you know, classic. And you feel for Kermit. You can relate to Kermit. At least I can. You know, he's just kind of, he's trying his best.
0: Mm-hmm. Trying to put on a show.
1: Yeah, trying to keep it all together.
0: Yeah. I don't know who my favorite would be. Maybe, no, Gonzo. Gonzo's my favorite.
1: Yeah, he's a good one.
0: Whatever he is.
1: Mm-hmm. He's a weirdo. That's what he is.
0: And an artist. I remember, that's one of my favorite comic strips. It's like, Gonzo, what are you anyway? Oh, I thought you knew. I'm an artist. 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
1: It is a beautiful morning out there. Just drove across the Chippewa National Forest and the the swampy areas had just this little blanket of mist hanging over them. Just very, very pretty. It's going to be sunny today, which as you can see it is, and highs 82 to 87, winds from the east 5 to 10. Mostly clear tonight, lows 47 to 52, and then tomorrow sunny. Highs again 82 to 87, southeast winds around 10 miles per hour. Lows tomorrow night, mid to high 50s, and for Friday, sunny and getting hotter again with highs 89 to 92, winds from the south 5 to 10.
0: I can't believe we're breaking in the 90s already.
1: Yeah.
0: Seems like just yesterday it was 50 degrees out. 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
2: This is National Native News. I'm Jill Freitas. The Heard Museum in Phoenix remembered Indigenous service members who made the ultimate sacrifice during a Memorial Day observance. KJZZ's Gabriel Pietrasio has more.
3: On this hot Monday morning, Kiowa Comanche singer Kenneth Kozad Sr. chants a series of honor songs. Each melody is meant to pay tribute to the fallen as the Oklahoma native beats upon a drum made from rawhide. One of his patriotic tunes is called Stars and Stripes. It's inspired by World War II Kiowa co-talker Leonard Red Wolf Kozad Sr.
4: My grandpa, he had a thought came to him about this flag here that our folks have fought for, this red, white, and blue, he said.
3: For Kozad, he's thankful to share his music.
4: Because we don't just be singing songs just to be singing them. There always has to be a purpose.
3: For National Native News, I'm Gabriel Pietrasio.
2: A new exhibit at an Alaska museum takes visitors inside an Arctic research vessel. Since opening last week, it's given guests a chance to glimpse at what it's like to study the Arctic marine ecosystem and at how Indigenous communities shape that research. Aliona Niden with the Alaska Desk has more.
5: Rachel Bosenberg is associate curator at the Anchorage Museum. She's walking under a tall crane with deep blue all around her.
6: So you enter here through the stern of the vessel.
5: Bosenberg is given a tour of the new exhibition called Arctic Marine Science, Sikuliak to Shore, which brings the audience aboard a replica of the research vessel, Sikuliak. Visitors make their way onto the bridge. Here, the captain's chair faces a ceiling-high projector screen with a vast ocean that changes from stormy swells to chunks of pancake ice.
6: We're looking off the bow of Sikuliak, which visitors at this point have walked through.
5: Sikuliak is operated by the University of Alaska Fairbanks and owned by the National Science Foundation. Each year, dozens of scientists board the vessel to study the Arctic. Brendan Smith is the communications director at the North Pacific Research Board. He dreamed up the idea for the exhibition.
7: I said to myself, what if we bring the Sikuliak into the museum? How do we give people an experience that makes them feel like they're out at sea?
5: The result is an immersive experience focused on how the ship is used to study the environment and the people who bring that knowledge to life. And there is a station with Arctic soundscapes.
6: That's a bowhead whale.
5: Bosenberg says these are the sounds that scientists gather using hydrophones they deploy from the real vessel. Harmony Jade Sugik-Wainer is an Indigenous scholar from Naknek in southwest Alaska. She consulted on the exhibition and suggested curators include what Arctic research means for Alaska Native people.
8: We see a lot of big graphs about climate change and the extent of sea ice and those big global processes, but we don't see the joy of living our culture in coastal Alaska and river Alaska.
5: The exhibition runs through April 2027. In Anchorage, I am Alona Knighton.
2: People working in Montana's outdoor industry are reporting emotional impacts tied to climate change. According to reporting from Glacier Raft Company and environmental advocates, river guides are increasingly experiencing ecological grief as changing waterways affect their work and livelihoods. I'm Jill Freitas.

0: 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Coming up, we're going to hear more about from Morning Edition, talking about the record-breaking temperatures in Europe, and Church and State George Washington. A painting of George Washington is being used by the Trump administration to argue that the founders were godly men. That'll be coming up in just a bit. I'm Andrew Zingle, here with Jennifer Barr.
1: Good morning. 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
0: 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And don't forget that we are looking for new on-air DJ volunteers. 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
2: It's Morning Edition from NPR News. I'm Amy Martinez.
3: And I'm Steve Inskeep. A heat wave across Europe is setting temperature records for the month of May. Okay, some people don't want to hear it, but here it is. Scientists say this kind of springtime heat is another sign of climate change. NPR's Eleanor Beardsley reports.
4: Europe's cities are scorching under a heat dome of hot air pushed up from North Africa. From Rome to London, temperatures hover in the mid-90s and are predicted to top 100 in many places by the weekend. 7 deaths in France are blamed on the heat, including 2 people taking part in sporting events. Sweaty residents and tourists try to cool off in public fountains or carry sun-blocking umbrellas. Parisian Soraya Bouiza says she takes a bicycle to get air.
5: Et je trouve que Paris n'est pas du tout adapté aux chaleurs. Déjà, c'est une ville.
4: Paris is not at all adapted to this kind of heat, she says. There aren't enough green spaces, and few homes, offices, and public transport have air conditioning. When it's hot, it's hell. 2025 was Europe's hottest year in history, and 2026 is shaping up to be worse. The European Union's Earth Observation Program, Copernicus, says Europe is heating twice as fast as the world average, some 2.5 degrees Celsius above pre-industrial levels. Here's why. Europe abuts the Arctic, which is the world's fastest heating region. Europe's melting glaciers accelerate global warming because snow and ice reflect the sun and the bare earth absorbs the heat. And changing atmospheric circulation around the continent, like the Gulf Stream, is intensifying heat waves. Forest fires are multiplying and rivers are low. Eastern and Northern Europe are most affected. David Ferranda is a climate expert at France's National Center of Scientific Research. Speaking on News Channel France 24, he had a message for climate change skeptics.
6: Ouvrez la fenêtre, regardez dehors et après.
4: Open your window and then look at the calendar, he says. It's an impossible combination. You can't say, oh, it's summer, so it's hot. No, 100 degrees in the spring is the result of global warming caused by humans. Eleanor Beardsley, NPR News, Paris.
2: A painting of George Washington kneeling in prayer has been shared repeatedly this year by the Pentagon, the Department of Labor, the Department of Homeland Security, and the White House. NPR's Neda Ulubi reports on that image as part of NPR's series about the changing relationship between church and state.
7: At the Museum of the Bible in Washington, D.C., a visitor from Fort Worth, Texas, admires an imposing oil painting called The Prayer at Valley Forge.
8: It's beautiful.
7: Rhonda Bolash takes it in. The country's first president, head bowed, cheeks ruddy from the cold, drenched in golden light.
8: George Washington kneeling, praying to our Lord, and could just see that he's asking for help. It's amazing.
7: This painting is beloved by some evangelical Christians.
9: A man of deep faith, Washington sought divine guidance from God.
7: Like the ones who made this documentary about the artist Arnold Freeberg and his most famous work.
9: George Washington led a tattered, scraggly band of some 12,000 soldiers into a winter encampment in Valley Forge, Pennsylvania.
7: But the part of the story about Washington praying is a legend, says Thomas Tweed. He's professor emeritus at Notre Dame University, and he's written extensively about American religious history.
10: Shortly after Washington died, a clergyman who wanted to establish that the president was of good moral standing and was pious made up a story. Most Americans know the story about the cherry tree.
7: You know that story, right? Young Washington says, "Father, I cannot tell a lie."
10: That's in the same book.
7: So this best-selling book was filled with fictionalized stories or mythologies about George Washington. And ever since it was published in 1800, images of the first president praying have circulated, a meme before there were memes, like paintings and engravings reproduced on china plates and on postage stamps in the 1920s, on the cover of the popular magazine The Saturday Evening Post in 1935, and reproduced in stained glass in a special prayer room built in the U.S. Capitol for members of Congress in the 1950s.
10: It sacralizes not just the nation, but military warfare. And Americans who want to associate religion, the nation, and the military have returned to it again and again for a long time.
7: Those Americans include Defense Secretary Pete Hegseth, here speaking at last year's Christmas tree lighting at the Pentagon.
11: George Washington took bended knee because he understood he needed the help and assistance and wisdom of Providence. The task was too big, the threat too big, literally the British Empire, impossible to defeat. In the dead of winter, in the cold of night, of course, then not only did he pray, but he attacked on Christmas Eve. We have that kind of mentality here, too.
7: Invoking George Washington praying is now something of a culture war weapon, says Nicholas Schrum. He's a doctoral student who's written about the painting at the Museum of the Bible, maybe the best known version. The artist Arnold Freeberg belonged to the Church of Jesus Christ of Latter-day Saints.
12: Now, Latter-day Saints still love that painting of George Washington. I grew up with that painting in my home.
7: But George Washington was an Anglican, whose public language was vague about his faith, Schrum says. The first president never explicitly named Jesus Christ in speeches. He was not a weekly churchgoer, according to historians. But such mainstream historical research is now sometimes framed by the Trump administration as secularizing attacks on the founding fathers' Christian beliefs. That's become a central message.
13: Did the founders' religious convictions make a difference in the creation of America's constitutional order? Absolutely they did.
7: That's from a federal government project celebrating America's 250th anniversary. It uses reproductions of Arnold Freeberg's painting over and over, in mobile exhibits called Freedom Trucks, now touring the country, and on a White House website encouraging people to pray.
14: Prayer is powerful.
7: Back at the Museum of the Bible, Christopher Zook stands before the painting of Washington praying at Valley Forge. He runs an investment firm and co-founded a company that owns the work. What matters, he says, is the message of prayer for Americans of all faiths.
14: And prayer is powerful, period. So certainly for somebody of the Jewish faith, etc., they pray if they're devout in their faith.
7: And protecting the freedom to express your faith is as critical for Americans today as it was when the country was first founded, he says.
14: This is the perfect image for this perfect time, if you will, that is the celebration of the 250th.
7: It's possible you had not noticed this image before the story. I had not. Now I see it everywhere. Netta Ulibi, NPR News.
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0: You are listening to Morning Edition here on the Wednesday Morning Show on this beautiful Wednesday. It's sunny skies out there. I don't know if you noticed, Jennifer, I'm also wearing a white shirt because it's after Memorial Day and now I'm allowed to wear white again.
1: I did notice that, and just wondering about that fashion rule. You know, what's the deal?
0: Yeah.
1: Do you wait until after Memorial Day? Do you not wear white after Labor Day? You can text in 218-326-1234.
0: Now, I'll be honest. I still wear white shirts after Labor Day.
1: Yeah, I don't give it a thought.
0: My laundry is limited, and you know what? That's how it goes. I'm usually wearing sweatshirts or whatever over it anyway, so yeah. No one's going to see.
1: Correct.
0: So the fashion police don't come after me.
1: I don't think they will.
0: Speaking of fashion police, that's going to be part of our conversation today because I'm looking at the national calendar of what days it is today. Are you ready for it?
1: Yep, I'm ready.
0: All right. So here's the fashion one. National Flip-Flop Day. Where are you standing on flip-flops?
1: I wore flip-flops, or we called them thongs, I guess, when I was a kid. Yeah, those were the summer shoes when I was young. I do not wear them anymore. I'm an old lady, and I have orthotics that I need to wear in my shoes, and my feet hurt if I don't wear those, and they're kind of impossible to wear with any kind of sandals, so I do not wear them anymore.
0: I finally, for the first time, wore out in public my sandals. I usually wear them when I take out the garbage because I don't want to put on actual shoes. Mm-hmm. But yes, Monday was my first time going out in public wearing sandals of the year.
1: Okay.
0: So summer is officially here.
1: Yep. You got to watch out. Don't get a sunburn on your feet.
0: Oh, I didn't have to worry about that. It was after 4 o'clock.
1: Well, there you go.
0: Right? You can't get a sunburn after 4 o'clock. I've had many conversations with my friends about this.
1: Interesting.
0: Have you not heard that?
1: I think you can get a sunburn after 4 o'clock.
0: I've never gotten one after 4 o'clock. And I do volleyball on Tuesday nights.
1: Well, there you go.
0: But that's at 6:45. So is it too late after six?
1: Because
0: the sun
1: is
0: out.
1: Yeah, but like how sunny is your volleyball spot?
0: Pretty sunny.
1: Okay.
0: Especially in the summer here.
1: Yeah.
0: So if anyone knows that, please text in 218-326-1234. Can you get a sunburn after 4 o'clock? It's also National Cellophane Tape Day. Are you a big fan of tape?
1: Yeah. Tape's important. I never think of it as cellophane tape, except there's a Flight of the Conchords song that's about cellotape. They call it cellotape.
0: I never watched Flight of the Conchords.
1: Oh, you should.
0: I think it's on HBO Max. I think I could watch it.
1: Yeah.
0: But it was only on 2 seasons, right?
1: It's pretty short, yeah.
0: I do have a poster for it.
1: Well, then you got to watch the show.
0: All right. It's also National Grape Day. Where does grape stand on your fruit scale?
1: I like red grapes, not so much green grapes. Mm. And it's not, I don't mind the taste of green grapes. Somehow they kind of creep me out.
0: So when I was a child, we were a green grape household, like as soon as I started knowing what grapes were.
1: Yeah.
0: And then I want to say it was like when I was like 5 or 6 years old, they introduced red grapes. And I'm like, these are way better than the green grapes. Why have I been wasting time on green grapes? I was mad.
1: Yeah. Something about that green color, just, I don't know. And I don't, they just visually, like, I don't like them.
0: I would eat them. Today.
1: I mean, if someone was like, here's some grapes and you can eat them, I'd be like, okay, I guess I'll eat these. But somehow, given the choice, I would do red grapes any day.
0: Yeah, absolutely. Well, speaking of grapes, it's also National Grape Popsicle Day.
1: Probably the best popsicle flavor.
0: Wow.
1: Probably. Wow. Maybe cherry, but grapes high up
0: What about
1: there.
0: Root beer?
1: No.
0: What about banana?
1: Okay, so one time when I was a kid, I had strep throat, and I think my dad went to the store and got popsicles, and he got the kind that were the root beer, banana, blue raspberry variety.
0: Oh, blue raspberry.
1: And just with the sore throat, the strep throat, it's everything tasted bad. And that put me right off of any root beer, popsicles, banana, or blue raspberry, just forever.
0: Okay, so let me pose this question to you. What do you do when you get into a Rocket Pop situation? Which famously has blue raspberry on it.
1: Oh, that's true. I mean, I just...
0: Are you telling me right now that you don't eat Rocket Pop popsicles?
1: Again, if I was given a Rocket Pop to eat, I would power through that. I guess blue raspberry's okay, but banana and root beer, definitely not. Blue raspberry I could probably handle, especially when combined with... What's the white in the Rocket Pop pie?
0: I think it's pineapple.
1: Pineapple? Yeah.
0: So your rankings are grape number one, cherry number two.
1: Yep. Then
0: and they could possibly switch.
1: Orange.
0: Orange. Probably okay, third. Orange is underrated one.
1: Yeah.
0: Where does lime stand?
1: Fourth.
0: Fourth, wow. I'm trying to think
1: I'm
0: of what else.
1: I'm trying to think
0: what other
1: flavors.
0: Ones are there. Maybe that is the fourth one. I can't think of another one. But then, so which one do you hate more, root beer or banana?
1: Oh, banana. Wow. I don't like any artificial banana thing, except, maybe Laffy Taffy.
0: What about Runtz?
1: Oh, yeah, we talked about Runtz last time. Yeah, Runtz are okay, I guess.
0: They're the ones that, like, get their own candy. Like, do you remember at, like, malls, they would have, like, those candy dispensers where it was just like an assortment of all different kinds, and there'd be one that was just banana runts.
1: Oh, I don't remember that.
0: Maybe like a watermelon one where it was just like watermelon pieces and then bananas.
1: Nope. You were at a fancier mall than I was.
0: Fargo, West Acres Mall. I tell you what, it's the where kings shop. All right. Well, that does it for the National Day Calendar. Let us know what you think of grapes, flip-flops. Where do you stand on the popsicle debate? What's your favorite? Text us at 218-326-1234. Now we're going to hear a new tune from Luke Winslow King. He has a new album out called Coast of Light. This song is called Destiny.

0: And that was Luke Winslow King with the song Destiny from his new album, Coast of Light. You're tuned in to the Wednesday Morning Show here on KAXE, KBXE, People Power Radio. I'm Andrew DeZingle here with Jennifer Barr.
1: Good morning.
0: And we got a few texts from the text line this morning. Jennifer, you were talking about your favorite Muppets.
1: Yep. And, you know, if I can't pick a Sesame Street Muppet, I said Kermit.
0: Mm-hmm.
1: And we got a text from Lisa who said, it's not easy being green, right, Jennifer?
0: And we also heard from our very own Steve. One of my big surprises about starting my job at a PBS station was finding out all the shows I love that were actually PBS shows. Where in the world is Carmen Sandiego, for instance? My kids watched Dragon Tales for a bit, and I guess that's PBS too. As an 80s kid, I knew PBS was an integral part of my childhood, but I just didn't realize the scope. Did you watch Where in the World is Carmen Sandiego?
1: I did not.
0: Really?
1: Again, with the being in a daycare house,
0: mm-hmm.
1: You know, that was my mom's job at our house doing daycare. You know, if I think we were watching Disney Afternoon because I think they were on at the same time.
0: Really? Because I could have swore it was in the morning, but you...
1: That... Well, different PBS affiliates would be airing them at different times.
0: Yeah, I was a Prairie Public kid.
1: And I had Twin Cities Public Television, which was just... It wasn't... Now it's called like TPT or something,
0: yep,
1: but it had a different name back then. It was just KTCA, I think. And then I also had Pioneerland Public TV. So two options, I guess.
0: So you don't know the theme song then?
1: I know the song.
0: Yeah, you couldn't escape it.
1: Yeah. Yeah. I think we maybe watched it in school one time, a couple times in my geography class, like when the teacher just like was like, here, watch a video.
0: Find out where Carmen Sandiego got the, sometimes she would steal like the entire pyramids.
1: Oh.
0: What amazing technology she had
1: exactly
0: at her disposal.
1: Mm-hmm.
0: You're listening to the Wednesday Morning Show. I'm Andrew DeZingle here with Jennifer Barr. 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
2: For KAXE News, I'm Larissa Donovan with the Up North Report. Monday was one of the hottest Memorial Days on record, and that heat is here to stay. Megan Buffington gave the National Weather Service a call to learn more.
3: Only one daily high record temperature was broken Monday. International Falls reached 89, beating the record set in 1919 by 1 degree. But more records may break this week, with near record highs predicted for much of the Northland. Brian Howell is a meteorologist for the Weather Service in Duluth. He says this time of year, temps are usually in the mid to upper 60s. Highs are in the 80s for the next week.
4: On Friday, could see 90s from International Falls to Grand Rapids to the Brainerd area, and that would be pushing 15, 20 degrees above normal.
3: Howell says a heat dome is setting up in the area.
4: So the storm track just takes everything to our north, and pumps up all the warmer air from the central plains right up into the upper Midwest.
3: It'll be a dry heat with no rain for up to a week starting Wednesday. Low humidity means there are some fire weather concerns, but Howell says conditions shouldn't be explosive.
4: Fortunately, we're going to have high pressure in place, so that keeps the winds a little bit weaker.
3: The low humidity means the heat isn't quite as dangerous because your sweat can more easily evaporate. But Howell says you should still stay hydrated, take breaks from the sun, and if you feel like you're overheating, try to get into the AC. Temps will be above normal and precipitation below normal heading into June.
4: So it looks like this hot and dry pattern is going to stick around for a bit.
3: Megan Buffington, KAXE News.
2: The Kitchigami Regional Library System's executive director and tech services manager were fired Thursday. The Bemidji Pioneer reports the library board voted to immediately terminate director Melissa Watley and manager Tammy Beto after a closed session where the board discussed the findings of a Pemberton law investigation. Whatley and Beto were implicated in an investigation last year that accused a member of management of racial and religious discrimination, sexual harassment, wage discrimination, and bringing firearms into the workplace. The Pioneer says the board did not clarify specifically why the two were fired. Kichigami is headquartered in Pine River and operates libraries in Beltrami, Cass, Crow Wing, Hubbard, and Wadena counties. Melissa Brecken has served as interim director of the library system since February after Whatley went on family and medical leave. She will continue to hold that position until the search committee hires a new director. The Federal Aviation Administration is now threatening legal action against the Red Lake Nation unless it returns a small airplane that's been impounded since October. Darren Smedsmo of Roseau was attempting to fly to Bemidji. His engine seized up while flying over Lower Red Lake at 3,500 feet, and he made an emergency landing on a road in the Red Lake Nation. Red Lake impounded his airplane, claiming he violated a tribal resolution that prohibits aircraft from flying under 20,000 feet over tribal lands. The Minnesota Star Tribune reports the FAA contends that Red Lake's ban violates federal law and has demanded the tribe stop all legal proceedings and return the aircraft. The FAA says it will refer the matter to the U.S. Department of Justice for civil enforcement if the tribe doesn't comply. Legal counsel for Red Lake told the Star Tribune that it is working to resolve the matter and would share the details once that is done. The Beltrami County Soil and Water Conservation District quickly dispersed thousands of trees Tuesday in Bemidji. It's been nearly a year since a major windstorm swept through the Bemidji and western Leech Lake areas. Kaylee Carver with the Beltrami County CWCD says people were lining up in the Lucan's North parking lot before the dispersal of the conservation-grade trees even began.
5: Started with about 3,700 trees. We had fir oak, swamp white oak, red oak, and then some pecan trees that we got last minute. I would say in the first hour, it was all gone.
2: This was the second free tree event advertised so far this month, with the nonprofit Let's Plant Trees dispersing 15,000 trees. An estimated 9 million trees came down in the June 2025 windstorm, drastically altering the local landscape. That's it for the Up North Report. 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From the KAXE News Desk, I'm Larissa Donovan, telling the stories of Northern Minnesota through local news.
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0: The Up North Report here on the Wednesday morning show on KXE KBXE. I'm Andrew DeZingel here with Jennifer Barr. Coming up next, we're going to hear more from Morning Edition talking about the Trump-Iran whiplash, Trump's Iran playbook, and federal employees NDAs. 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
0: Weather today, it should be a beautiful day with sunny skies with highs 82 to 87 degrees. East winds 5 to 10 miles per hour. Tonight, mostly clear with lows 47 to 52. Southeast winds 5 to 10 miles per hour. Tomorrow, sunny with highs 82 to 87. Southeast winds around 10. Clear skies overnight with lows in the mid to high 50s.
1: This Thursday is Kick It with KAXE. We're going to celebrate KAXE's volunteers. What do you love about our volunteer DJs? That is our question of the week. Text in 218-326-1234. And we invite you to join us this Thursday at Kick It with KAXE. We'll have music from the Cactus Blossoms and Rangers. You'll also hear some updates from staff. Volunteer awards will be given out. Check-in starts at 5 o'clock. 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
7: It's Morning Edition from NPR News. I'm Steve Inskeep in Washington, D.C.
8: And I'm A. Martinez in Culver City, California. NPR's Franco Ordonez has noticed a pattern in how President Trump talks about Iran. Trump says the war is over or almost over, then clearly it is not.
7: Over the weekend, the president said a groundbreaking deal with Iran was, quote, largely negotiated. A day later, he said there was no rush, while his aides indicated the deal was not done. And then on Monday, U.S. forces attacked Iranian speedboats that they said were attempting to lay mines.
8: So Franco Ordonez is here with us now. How many times have you seen this happen?
9: Yeah, it's happened at least a half dozen times dating back to late March. I mean, he's repeated several variations that a deal is close, that an agreement was largely negotiated, that a framework exists. And then, of course, it just doesn't happen. I mean, take this weekend. After almost 3 months of war, Trump was talking about an almost finalized deal that would include reopening the Strait of Hormuz. He was almost actually taking a victory lap, thanking intermediaries for their help with negotiations. And then, of course, you had the blowback from Republicans in Israel. I would say that this was the most emphatic he's been about an upcoming deal, but it's happened before. I mean, last month, Trump said they were very close to a deal and that the two sides agreed to even dig up Iran's enriched uranium. The reality is, while the president has repeatedly projected this kind of optimism, there has yet to be anything really concrete or durable toward a resolution.
8: Oh, and now he's trying to add more things to the deal. He's pressing on more countries to join the Abraham Accords. That's the regional agreement that seeks to normalize relations with Israel. But asking for that could make reaching a deal a lot more difficult.
9: Yeah, it really could, as Iran sees the Abraham Accords as anti-Iran. I mean, I was talking with Matthew Kronig, who had the Iran portfolio at the Pentagon in the Obama administration. He also served under George W. Bush and Trump. You know, he says the deal is already complicated enough. It would make more sense to be used as a kind of carrot and stick approach, where you tell Iran you'd better make this deal or else we're going to make dynamics in the region much more difficult for you by expanding the Accords. But he said this actually may be more about sending a message to Israel.
10: One way it might make sense is if you're dealing with different audiences, and the Abraham Accords is actually aimed at Israel and Netanyahu and saying, I know you're not happy that we're on the verge of making peace with the Islamic Republic, but please stand down for now. There's something else in it for you.
9: And that, of course, would be a better security environment overall for Israel.
8: Okay, so if it's a better security environment, then why is it a hard sell to get other countries to join?
9: Well, the biggest obstacle is the lack of a Palestinian state. Many Arab countries, including Saudi Arabia, have maintained a position that they will not normalize ties with Israel without a clear path towards creating one. And it's something that the Prime Minister, Benjamin Netanyahu of Israel, has said will never happen.
8: So how much are political pressures playing into all this?
9: I mean, I'd say quite a bit. Trump is facing growing pressure from various fronts to take action, to reopen the Strait of Hormuz, to get a handle on gas prices. Gas prices hit a new high over Memorial Day weekend. And polls show that the war is unpopular with many Americans. And Trump's approval ratings are also dropping. And Republicans worry that they could lose the majorities in the midterms, both in the House and the Senate.
8: That's White House correspondent Franco Ordonez. Thanks a lot.
9: Thank you.
7: For more on the president's pattern of talking about Iran, peace, war, peace, war, we've called up a former State Department official who worked on Iran policy in the Biden administration. Jennifer Cavito was a career State Department official who rose to near the top of the department. Welcome to the program.
11: Thanks for having me.
7: Okay, so when you hear the president's rhetoric saying it's largely negotiated, actually it's not, and changing constantly, what does that do to negotiations?
11: I think on one hand, it indicates that progress is actually being made, and I tend to think that is true here. The only way to end this conflict is through a diplomatic resolution, and those take time. I think it's important to remember that the JCPOA, the agreement from the Biden era over Iran's nuclear deal, took over 2 years to negotiate. I think at the same time, though, this may continue to suggest that there is within the Trump administration a fundamental misunderstanding of the Iranian regime and its continued adherence to its ideological red lines, because it doesn't believe it's lost this war and it doesn't think it has to compromise.
7: I think you're suggesting that the president overstates progress because perhaps he has convinced himself that he really has made progress until reality tells him differently?
11: And I think he's inching towards progress. I think it's important to note that. But those last 5% of the negotiations are always the hardest. And I think that's the moment that we're in right now.
7: What does it do to the United States when Iranians are able to mock our president and accuse him of manipulating the stock market, which does in fact move up and down with everything he says?
11: Well, I think the Iranians have perhaps a far better understanding of the United States than is the case vice versa. And they certainly understand how to get under this particular president's skin.
12: Hmm. Do we also have here an indication of divides within the administration or more broadly within the Republican Party? The president proclaims this deal. Then he discovers a lot of his fellow Republicans don't like it. And so he says, no, actually, there wasn't a deal.
11: I think that's absolutely correct. I think the president is waffling between instincts. On one hand, to cut his losses and strike whatever deal he can get in the near term to get global commerce moving again with the opening of the Strait of Hormuz in particular. If he can get progress on the nuclear deal, I think that is a benefit for him. On the other hand, I think his instinct is to wait until he can portray this as any type of strategic win for the United States, where that has proven elusive so far.
12: You mentioned that the president is dealing with an Iran that is very dug in on certain issues that are greatly important to the United States. I suppose the United States is also dealing with an Israel that is dug in, and the Israeli Prime Minister Benjamin Netanyahu has insisted, as we heard, that Lebanon isn't going to be part of this agreement, and he wants to continue his war in Lebanon. How does that complicate things?
11: Lebanon has a real potential to be a spoiler in this negotiation. For Iran, Hezbollah in Lebanon is its most important proxy. And so therefore, Israeli attacks on Hezbollah are equated in large measure to attacks on Iran itself. And Iran is saying we can't conclude a deal as long as Israel continues to attack us. Prime Minister Netanyahu, who has very little leverage over President Trump when it comes to finalizing this deal, is left really with Lebanon as the only card at his disposal. And so it is not surprising to me that he is using that at this moment to disrupt these negotiations.
12: Can Netanyahu use that card to prevent any peace deal at all? Because he's been very open about the idea that he doesn't think any peace deal with this particular regime is worth doing.
11: So the Trump administration can certainly, as we saw them do with the initial ceasefire with Lebanon, can certainly pressure Prime Minister Netanyahu and probably have some success in holding them back. That being said, Prime Minister Netanyahu has been very clear that it will continue to take action in its national interest in the region as it sees fit. And so it's really more of a question of whether President Trump is willing to put himself on a collision course with Prime Minister Netanyahu at this point, or whether he'll let Netanyahu continue to potentially disrupt this deal.
12: The president instead is sticking up for Israel and saying to Arab nations, listen, recognize Israel, as a few of you already have done. I recognize, as we heard from Franco, that Arab nations are unlikely to do that right now. But isn't there something in this for Arab countries?
11: Long term, there is certainly something in it. The Abraham Accords were a very positive development. That being said, I think that this is somewhat of an own goal. Saudi Arabia has been crystal clear that absent a pathway to statehood for the Palestinians, it will not normalize. And so President Trump has essentially laid something on the table that has zero chance of success.
12: Jennifer Gavito is a former senior State Department official, now a senior advisor at the Cohen Group. Thanks so much.
11: Thank you.
8: The Trump administration has had enough of leaks. The Office of Personnel Management says leaks about immigration enforcement and military operations put federal agents and service members at risk. So the government has a sweeping plan for keeping lips sealed. Here's NPR's Andrea Hsu.
13: Non-disclosure agreements, or NDAs, are common in the private sector, but not in the federal government. The Trump administration wants to change that with a proposed rule out today. It would give federal agencies the option to make new and existing employees sign NDAs. Now, already, privacy and ethics rules govern how the nearly 2 million people who work for the government handle information. And so, to Ray Limon,
14: this seems to be a new add-on that seems to be very, very broad in nature.
13: Limon spent nearly three decades working as an attorney and human resources leader in the federal government. He doesn't buy the Trump administration's arguments that NDAs are needed across the civil service. He says it's not the rank and file folks who handle the day-to-day functions of the government who are doing the leaking. Instead,
14: These are typically more senior individuals, typically politicals that have access to information that share it with reporters.
13: Perhaps the biggest disclosure of Trump's second term came when Defense Secretary Pete Hegseth shared plans of an imminent strike on Yemen in a Signal chat. Now, the Trump administration says the draft rule does not create, quote, new substantive restrictions on employees' speech. The proposal acknowledges that federal workers can still blow the whistle on waste, fraud, and abuse. Federal law protects that. Still, Limon fears NDAs could have a further chilling effect on a workforce that's already seen upheaval under Trump.
14: I'm just adding this to another tranche of measures that they're taking to kind of step on the throat of the employee.
13: Now the public has 30 days to weigh in. Andrea Hsu, NPR News, Washington.

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1: 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I'm Andrew DeZingle here with my co-star, Jennifer Barr.
2: Good morning.
1: Good morning. So, Jennifer, you've been on the road recently,
2: yes.
1: But I guess in the air, is that the better term for it? Did you drive a car?
2: Yes.
1: Okay.
2: We rented a car when we got there, so did quite a bit of driving on my trip. I was in Maine last week.
1: Old Maine.
2: Yes. Which, in some ways, feels a lot like Minnesota. Had never been there
1: before. Really? In what way?
2: You know, just the woods and the, you know, and then when you're by the ocean, it kind of feels like the North Shore of Lake Superior in some, you know, in some ways, but it's ocean's a whole different thing. Mm-hmm. So it had that going on. But yeah, you know, just that northern Minnesota driving through the woods feel.
1: So what made you choose Maine?
2: So I went with my parents and my son, and we chose a place that none of us had been before.
1: Mm-hmm.
2: And a whole area, like never been to that area of the United States, really. So chose it for that. I've always wanted to go to Acadia National Park, which actually I was, if I'm being honest, I was inspired by a Judy Blume book.
1: Oh, wow.
2: Fudgemania, which they go and spend a few weeks in Maine. And yeah, that's kind of always made me want to go there.
1: So what's like the vibe of Maine? Like, especially this time of year, was it warm? Was it cold?
2: So we had some very hot days, like as warm as we're getting right now, like near 90.
1: Ooh, wow.
2: For 2 days, which they said was very unusual, you know, for the time. Lots of tourists already, especially on the island where Acadia is, in the town of Bar Harbor, very touristy town. yeah, and they said, they told us it's just going to get more busy and crowded, and we felt it was already pretty busy and crowded.
1: So I feel like every time I hear about Maine, I think about lobster.
2: So yeah, everybody.
1: What's the lobster situation?
2: Everybody, if I was telling somebody I was going to go to Maine, and since I've gotten back and said I was in Maine, everyone, first thing they say is, oh, lobster. And yeah, definitely lots of lobster abounds. Whereas, you know, we stopped in a grocery store to get some snacks, and there's the tank of live lobsters, you know, just in the meat section.
1: Mm-hmm.
2: Yeah, so we did have a lobster roll is what everybody says to get. Which is like just like lobster on a bun, and there's two ways to get it. There's like a cold lobster, almost like a lobster salad with like mayonnaise and stuff.
1: Mm-hmm.
2: And then ones that are just served warm with butter. We mm-hmm. got the warm butter one. We shared it because nobody knew for sure how we'd like it. And my son thought it was pretty good. The rest of us thought this is okay. And I'm not a big seafood fan in general, but it did not taste fishy.

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1: I meant to say it's not thimbles. Is there a thimble collection
2: too?
1: Yeah,
2: people can collect. Okay. Yeah, people do that too. But I actually didn't see any bells.
1: Mm.
2: If I had seen one, I might have gotten one of those, but did not.
1: How about the museum situation?
2: Lots of little museums. We did go to the Puffin Center.
1: Ooh.
2: In a town called Rockland. It was just a small little place that talked about how they restored puffin populations on these islands off the coast of Maine.
1: Were people eating puffins?
2: They were harvesting them for their feathers for hats.
1: Oh.
2: For fashion. That's awful. I didn't know that. Isn't that awful?
1: Yeah.
2: Yeah. So this is like, you know, late 1800s.
1: Did you see a puffin?
2: No, they nest way out on these, you know, rocky islands. You can take boats out there. We did not have time to do that. Mm. And then I learned that once the puffin chicks, I think they're called pufflets, once they're old enough and before they reach their maturity, they will just go hang out in the open seas for like 5 years until they're until they're ready to mate.
1: Wow.
2: So, yeah, they're out there. Like out in the, you know, offshore is what I mean.
1: Are sharks a thing in Maine?
2: Not that I know of.
1: Nothing?
2: I think there's whales.
1: What about turtles? Are they a thing in Maine?
2: I don't know.
1: Is it too cold?
2: You know, the climate, I think, is pretty similar to Minnesota. So there could be some, I don't know, how sea turtles, do they live in cooler ocean climes? I really don't know.
1: I don't know either. So I'm curious, what was your favorite, like the standout moment of the trip for you? Did you go in the ocean?
2: I touched the ocean.
1: Okay.
2: Yeah. No, I did not go in the ocean. Yeah, just being at Acadia National Park was super cool, and especially the parts by the ocean. There was just a sand beach. There was a place called Otter Point. I was hoping to see some otters, but did not see any of those either.
1: What about crabs? I know there's lobsters there. So does that mean there's crabs?
2: Yeah, I ate crab.
1: Ooh.
2: Crab cake.
1: Did you see any walking around, though?
2: No, but I did see some like, you know, shell fragments and things. Not of crabs, but, like, you know, just whatever little sea creatures.
1: Whatever birds are dropping from the sky to crack open.
2: Yeah.
1: Isn't that wild they do that?
2: Yeah. So lots of seagulls. Yep.
1: Well, we're glad to have you. When did you get back? How long were you gone?
2: I was gone 6 days. Like, the trip was 6 days, but, like, away for about a week, you know, with travel time on either side, so.
1: Mm.
2: Yeah.
1: So, I read a tweet recently that was talking about, like, the joy of when you travel and going to, like, a traveling movie theater. Did you go to a movie theater?
2: No, but I watched a movie on the plane.
1: Ooh, what'd you watch?
2: Marty Supreme.
1: Oh, what'd you think? My favorite movie of 2026, so be careful.
2: 2025.
1: Yeah. And 2026, it's that good.
2: Wow. Yeah, it's, you know, when you're watching on a plane, it's a little tricky to stay focused.
1: Yeah, but you get more emotional, don't you, on a plane?
2: No.
1: When I listen to music on a plane, it's like, oh my gosh, this is ripping my heartstrings.
2: I did not have that experience, but yeah, I thought it was a good movie.
1: Good movie.
2: Great movie.
1: Yay, there we go. Well, glad you finally watched it, and we're glad to have you back.
2: Thanks. It was really good to be back, so.
1: And now you brought the heat with you.
2: I did. Yeah, it came back. So I'm not a huge fan of temperatures above 85, but we're having that. So.
1: Yep, that's what it's going to be this week. And now, speaking of raising temperatures, we're going to raise the rock and roll. Well, no, we're not. It's going to be jazz. Jazz temperature in this room. It's time for From the Vault, where we play something from the KBXE vinyl library. And this week, going with an artist I completely never heard of, just saw the record standing out in the vinyl collection in the back of KBXE Studios. And it's Jean-Luc Ponty. And he's a violin player, and he has an album called Aurora. You haven't heard of Jean-Luc Ponty, have you?
2: I don't believe so.
1: Well, we're going to hear a song from him. It's called Passenger of the Dark.

0: And that was Jean-Luc Ponty with Passenger of the Dark from the album Aurora from the Vault from the KBXC Vinyl Library as a way to encourage our KBXC volunteer DJs to go in the back of the vinyl library and check out all the amazing music back there. It's just waiting to be played.
1: Yeah, it's always fun to discover stuff that you wouldn't really know about otherwise.
0: There's been some songs that I've played on from the vault where then I was like, you know what, this is a really good song. And then I added it to like a On the River later or a Headwaters later. Yeah. So it's pretty exciting to discover new stuff back there.
1: Yeah, I like that from Jean-Luc Ponty.
0: Yeah. Is that technically jazz? It was in the jazz section.
1: Kind of a funky jazz, yeah.
0: Yeah, okay. Yeah. All right. That's Jennifer Barr. I'm Andrew DeZingle. You're tuned in to the Wednesday Morning Show. Coming up in just a bit moment, it'll be Best Wishes. 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
1: We want to wish a very happy 54th anniversary to Don and Joe Statine from Brainerd. Also, Paul and Sarah Bignall celebrating 26 years of marriage today in Grand Rapids.
0: And for birthdays, we've got Craig Sturtz in Grand Rapids celebrating a birthday today. And then Leanne Plinsky in Baxter celebrating a birthday today as well.
1: And we heard from Leanne's husband, Ron, who said, Leanne came into my life 26 years ago. Every year since then has been an incredible, adventurous journey filled with her love and caring for me, family, and the natural world around us. I love you, Elle.
0: Oh, that's sweet.
1: Hope you all have a great day.
0: So that inspired me to play a more lovey-dovey song to celebrate our best wishes today. And we're going to play Ryan Bingham and the Texas Gentlemen. They have a new album out called They Call Us the Lucky Ones. This song is called Blue Skies.

0: And that was Blue Skies by Brian Bingham and the Texas Gentlemen. If you have a birthday or anniversary to share, text us at 218-326-1234. Coming up in a bit, we're going to hear more from Moria Edition talking about the U.S. World Cup roster. That'll be coming up in just a bit. I'm Andrew DeZingle here with Jennifer Barr.
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0: Now, Jennifer, you were excited to hear that there was a new Brian Bingham album. Yeah. Do you remember the first time you heard him?
1: Somewhere on KAXE, probably 15 years ago.
0: Oh, wow. I first heard of him because of that Crazy Heart movie.
1: Yeah.
0: With Jeff Bridges. He had that song on there.
1: Yep, I saw that movie.
0: What did you think about it?
1: It was a pretty good movie.
0: Is it your favorite Jeff Bridges performance?
1: I would have to think about that one.
0: Or is it The Big Lebowski?
1: Oh, probably The Big Lebowski. yeah, but I was definitely familiar with Ryan Bingham before that movie. Like, I think he had an album out at least, at, you know, that we were playing at KAXE back before that. So,
0: yeah, who knows what you'll discover here at the station. I never heard of Luke Winslow Scott until...
1: Luke Winslow King.
0: King.
1: Sorry.
0: It was Luke Winslow Scott, then.
1: I don't know.
0: Well, whatever. But... I hadn't heard of him until I heard him on the station here.
1: Yeah, so. And he actually played live at one of the old KAXE Mississippi River festivals.
0: Yeah.
1: That was fun.
0: Yeah,
1: he's a tall drink of water.
0: How many, were people tall in Maine? What was the height situation?
1: You know, I didn't take note.
0: So it couldn't have been that much then.
1: No.
0: That's Jennifer Barr. I'm Andrew DeZingle. 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And what's going on this Thursday, Jennifer?
1: Kick it. With KAXE.
0: Yay! That's right. We're going to have music from the Cactus Blossoms and Rangers. And you can join us for updates from staff, volunteer awards, and live music on the patio of Rapids Brewing in Grand Rapids. Check-in starts at 5 p.m. and it's free and open to all. So why wouldn't you go?
1: Yeah, for sure. It's going to be a beautiful evening.
0: Mm-hmm. And usually it's been kind of chilly these last few years.
1: Yeah, we're doing it slightly later than we've done it in the past few years. Like, you know, we're like a week later, which is...
0: A photo of mine showed up on my Facebook memories, and I'm wearing, like, flannel.
1: Mm-hmm.
0: I won't be wearing flannel this Thursday, so don't expect that.
1: No, but will you be wearing white since it's after Memorial Day?
0: Well, now that I have the freedom to do so, I think maybe I will.
1: We were wondering about that earlier, if you missed it, that old funny rule about not wearing white after Labor Day.
0: But you can after Memorial Day.
1: So what are your thoughts on that? We want to hear. Text 218-326-1234. Also at Kick It with KXE, we'll be giving out some volunteer awards and celebrating all of our volunteers. And you can help us do that. That's part of our question of the week. We want to hear about what you love about our volunteer DJs. Text in at 218-326-1234.
0: Yesterday, DJ Ironsides was here, and he was our previous last year's Volunteer of the Year award, and he's ready to hand the title over. He's going to be there this Thursday as well, so excited to see who will be our Volunteer of the Year this year.
1: Yes, very exciting, and it's a great chance to meet the people that you hear on the radio, both staff and volunteers.
0: So we hope to see you this Thursday. Doors open. We'll be open.
1: It's a patio.
0: Yeah, so, but we're going to start registration at 5 o'clock. We want to see you there this Thursday. Now we're going to hear more from Morning Edition.
2: It's Morning Edition from NPR News. I'm Steve Inskeep.
3: And I'm Martinez. For the first time in decades, the U.S. men's soccer team gets to play on home turf during this summer's FIFA World Cup. Hopes are high, and now we know which 26 players are shouldering those hopes. NPR's Becky Sullivan was in New York on Tuesday when the squad was announced.
4: Last Friday, Ricardo Pepi was running errands with his dad at home in Texas when his phone screen lit up.
5: This grocery store, you know, we're just in the car, and then all of a sudden I just hear my phone and I check it and it's an email.
4: On Friday morning, every player on the team got a video message from coach Mauricio Pochettino congratulating them on making the World Cup roster.
5: My first reaction was just a lot of chills going through my body. I couldn't really believe it. And then I showed my father and he had the exact same reaction. So it was just something special, man, something that I can't really describe how it feels, to be honest. It's just a lot of happiness.
4: This moment was especially sweet for Pepe, the 23-year-old forward who was left off the roster last time. Half of this year's squad are, like him, new to the World Cup this year. The other half are veterans who made the trip in 2022, though even some of them were nervous on Friday as they awaited their own fate.
6: I'm usually a pretty cool customer, but yeah, there was definitely some anxiety, some nerves.
4: Defender Tim Ream is the oldest player on this World Cup squad. He's 38, has been team captain for many games over the past few years, and it's been a bumpy few years, by the way. There was a lot of optimism around what was then a really young team at the 22 World Cup, who tied England and reached the round of 16, but then things fell apart. In 2024, the squad got bounced in embarrassing fashion from the Copa America. They fired their coach in a panic amidst a storm of drama, and then hired the big league coach, Pochettino, to right the ship. Even now, the jury is still out on whether he has pulled it off. Ream says all of that is now in the rearview mirror.
6: It's a World Cup. It doesn't matter what's happened. It's all in the past. Yes, you can learn from it, but it's not going to change what the intensity and what the level of play is. And we are a group who understands that.
4: There is a key difference this time, of course. The World Cup is here. 11 U.S. cities are hosting games, including the three group stage matches for the U.S., which will play in Los Angeles and Seattle. Here's midfielder Christian Roldan.
7: When you think of the 2026 World Cup, you think of pressure, right? But pressure comes with privilege. We have the opportunity to really motivate and inspire the next generation at this World Cup. And I think everybody holds that responsibility to their heart.
4: This World Cup has been circled on the calendar for years now because a whole generation of American players are now in their prime. Three key guys are all 27 years old. Midfielder Tyler Adams, who plays for the English team Bournemouth, the Swiss Army knife player Weston McKennie, and Air Force Brad, who spent some formative years growing up in Germany, and of course, forward Christian Pulisic, the quiet Pennsylvania native turned AC Milan star. For months, Pulisic has been peppered with questions about whether he feels the pressure.
8: No, I feel like I've been asked this question so many times, so I'm not going to get into it anymore. I mean, there's pressure. It's a World Cup. I understand.
4: Now the whirlwind has begun. The messages on Friday were followed by flights to New York and now to Atlanta to train. The team has just about 2 weeks to gel with a pair of international friendlies that will serve as tune-up games. Pulisic says this is what he has been waiting for his whole career.
8: You only have a World Cup in your home country once in your life. So I'm going to take advantage of these opportunities, and I'm grateful I get to do this.
4: The World Cup begins June 11th. The U.S. will play its first game the next day. Becky Sullivan, NPR News, New York.
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1: Good morning.
0: Are you a soccer fan?
1: I would not say that I am. I've been watching Ted Lasso.
0: Oh, what do you think?
1: It's a good show.
0: You just started it, like, recently?
1: No, I watched it, like, within the last 6 months.
0: Did you finish it?
1: Yeah. Oh, yeah.
0: Okay. So it was good enough for that.
1: Yeah. And then just was rewatching some episodes because I wasn't finding anything else on that particular streaming service that I wanted to watch. So just...
0: Not The Studio?
1: I already watched The Studio.
0: Oh. What about the John Hamm one? I forget what that one's called.
1: I don't want to watch that.
0: You don't like John Hamm?
1: No, John Hamm's fine. It's just that show doesn't appeal to me. I think it's called Your Friends and Neighbors, that one.
0: Maybe. The one that where he's dancing in like a dance floor.
1: Sometimes you just need a pleasant show on in the background. So Ted Lasso fits that.
0: What about Mad Men? Did you watch Mad Men?
1: I started Mad Men and did not finish. Like I saw like three episodes and I don't know if I really need to continue with these people.
0: I'm sorry I keep putting you on the spot, but I'm going to again. What is your favorite TV show, like, of all time?
1: Of all time?
0: Is it The Muppet Show? Just kidding.
1: Well, The Muppet Show is pretty good. I mean, Parks and Rec.
0: Okay.
1: If if I had to say one show. Mm-hmm.
0: How many times do you think you've watched that series?
1: 20?
0: 20 times? You've seen the whole series?
1: Not the whole series. Oh. Like, the later seasons, not as much, because I don't find them as good. But earlier, like, first seasons 2 and 3, Also, seasons two and three of The Office are also the best seasons.
0: Mm.
1: And those, you know, numerous times.
0: See, I've seen the first two seasons of The Office numerous times because that's the DVDs I had.
1: Oh.
0: Got it at Best Buy for buy both of them at the same time type thing. Parks and Rec, I had seasons, I don't know. I think I have seasons. I think one and two came together.
1: Sure. And those, both of them had short first seasons.
0: Yeah. And then I think I have three and four in the first season, Adam Scott and Rob Lowe.
1: Yeah. They come in season three, I believe.
0: Okay. So I definitely have that.
1: Yeah.
0: And I've watched that quite a bit, especially during my no internet days in Fargo.
1: Mm.
0: So it's just interesting. I wonder how many people still like rewatch shows in the post DVD world.
1: Yeah. It depends if you can find them. You know, if you subscribe to the streaming, or sometimes there's just like, you know, clip there's compilations so many,
0: yeah,
1: on
0: that's
1: YouTube
0: true.
1: Or something.
0: Absolutely. That's a big thing on my Instagram feed is just like clips from like The Simpsons.
1: Yeah.
0: And then I watch it every time. So they get me. The algorithm got it right. You're tuned in to the Wednesday Morning Show. It's time now to hear from our KAXE Album of the Week. This week, it is Massive Negroni by Sweet Meg. She is a jazz, blues, and swing singer, releasing her seventh studio album. For years, she and her band performed every Sunday at a Brooklyn jazz club. This album is formed from the laid-back, jazzy tunes they would perform. And the song I'm going to play for you is called We'll Be Together.

0: On today's date, May 27th, 1987, I spot my first tussock cottongrass seeds. The flowers occur much earlier, mid-April, and the seeds show up in late May. And these are the most noticeable parts of this plant. You're not going to see the flowers unless you're out walking around in the bog and specifically looking for them. But tussock cottongrass, once it goes to seed, is easily seen from the highways. It's these little tufts of cotton, as the name implies. And these tufts of cotton will be in clumps, and in some bogs, they will carpet the entire bog. And you will see just a field of white cotton amongst the Labrador tea and the leather leaf. And those cotton grass seed heads are what makes the plant so noticeable this time of year. As you're driving along and you see these big patches of white, remember that these are not the flowers, these are the seeds. The flowers came in April.
1: And that's your Daily Dose of Phenology with John Latimer. Before that, we heard from our album of the week. That was the album was called Massive Negroni by Sweet Meg. That song was called We'll Be Together. You can always let us know what you think of the album of the week by texting us at 218-326-1234. You're tuned in to the Wednesday Morning Show. I'm Andrew DeZingle here with Jennifer Barr.
2: Good morning.
1: So I was happy to see in the recent event updates that Lake Bemidji State Park is going to present the program Fantastic Frogs again.
2: That's right.
1: So I had a chance to go last year, and last year they did it at night, and it was a rainy night, and we didn't see much frogs, but we saw a bunch of toads. And have you ever seen a toad swimming? It's very funny.
2: Yeah, I don't know that I actually have seen a toad swimming. I've seen frogs swimming.
1: Really? Where?
2: I don't know. Like... you know, pond somewhere, sometime. I can't pinpoint exactly, but I'm pretty sure I've seen it.
1: Okay, so this year they're doing it earlier in the day, I think, because of chance of rain and darkness and whatnot.
2: Yeah, 3 o'clock. What day is that?
1: Saturday, June 6th.
2: All right.
1: Which, last year they went through all the different frog calls that is possible in northern Minnesota, mm-hmm. which prepared me for the Season Watch Pod episode I did with Charlie about frogs.
2: Perfect.
1: Where Charlie was quizzing me on frog calls and I had to guess what they were. And I don't think I did too bad.
2: Yeah. I think that would be a hard thing to remember which is which. Mm-hmm. Especially like after, like if you learned them last summer and then Charlie's quizzing you this spring, I think that could be, I wouldn't remember which was which.
1: Well, the easiest one is the peeper because it does sound like beep, beep, beep.
2: Oh, yeah.
1: Not like quite like that, but you get it.
2: Uh-huh.
1: So you've been on the Season Watch Pod. What have you got to talk about so far?
2: I don't remember.
1: Oh, no.
2: We were talking about some kind of birds. I think I've only done it twice.
1: Okay. Do you think you could do an episode about puffins now that you've been to the Puffin Museum?
2: I could do 10 minutes on puffins.
1: 10 minutes? Wow.
2: Maybe.
1: Like, what was the most interesting puffin fact?
2: I thought that they just go hang out in the ocean for years at a time, and then they eventually, oh, and they remember where to go. Like, a lot of birds do that. They remember where they came from, or, like, where they spend their summers. Like, how do they know that? That's amazing.
1: Yeah, I've always wondered that, too. That'd be a good question to ask Charlie. How do birds know when to come back? I don't know if you remember, but last year, after the derecho, we talked with, a person about kind of the environmental impacts of the derecho happening. And a question I asked them was, are the birds going to come back? And the guy said that, like, oh, birds are always going to find a way to make it work kind of thing.
2: But that they kind of return to the same places every year. Mm-hmm. And the thing with the puffins that I learned in Maine was that, so they took some chicks who were old enough to leave home, and they, from Newfoundland, and they wanted to reestablish them on these main coastal islands, and that they, well, first of all, they had lots of decoys.
1: Oh.
2: D- decoys hanging out so that they would, because they're social animals, they want to be where other birds are. But then that these young chicks imprinted enough on this place to be like, yep, this is where we're going to breed, and then this is where we come back to every year.
1: Oh.
2: So.
1: I wonder how realistic those decoys are. Did you get to see any decoys?
2: Yeah, yeah. Okay. They're just, they looked, you know, like wooden puffins.
1: Are birds' eyesight not great?
2: I think if you, especially from a distance, if you were a bird, you'd be like, oh, yeah, hey, there's some puffins.
1: Oh, yeah, it must be safe.
2: Yeah.
1: And then I'm not sure if they're going to be talking about it this week, but Charlie Mitchell was mentioning of finding a little duckling and then giving it, have a home to give it to.
2: Duck.
1: Yeah, so I wonder if puffins are the same way, too, where if, like, they don't have family around, if they're just by themselves, would they just...
2: Can another family take them?
1: Can they be adopted by another one?
2: Yeah, that's what Charlie Mitchell was telling us yesterday, just between us, I guess. But now I'm sharing it for everybody. And I think it may be part of the podcast, but that they saw a wood duck chick just floating in the middle of the river, St. Croix River. Like, no, nothing else was around. And so they thought that it was in danger of a bald eagle or some other, you know, predator coming and just swooping it down and taking it. So they wanted to move it to a kind of a side pond, and it just so happened there was another family of wood ducks there, and the mama wood duck was just like, yeah, come into our fold.
1: Yeah, it was interesting because Charlie said that, like, wood ducks are like, I don't care if these are my kids or not, I'll take care of everybody.
2: And that other birds are like that too, many other bird species, at least maybe not all, but other bird species too are like, it, you know, it takes a village.
1: Do puffins have predators? Like, probably. Like weasels, you think?
2: No, some kind of other shorebirds.
1: Oh, really?
2: Because, I mean, they're way... I don't think there's, like, other creatures besides birds on this... on these islands that are, like, you know, at least 6 miles out from the coast. So I don't think there's, like, other mammals or anything out there.
1: You know what puffins eat?
2: Little fish.
1: Little fish?
2: Yeah.
1: Interesting. Well, more puffin talk here. But I'm fascinated by puffins. They're cute little things.
2: They sure are.
1: That's Jennifer Barr. I'm Andrew DeZingle. 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
2: Weather today, sunny with highs 82 to 87 and clear tonight, lows 47 to 52.
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3: Live from NPR News in Washington, I'm Dave Mattingly. Amid efforts to extend the ceasefire between the U.S. and Iran, the Islamic Revolutionary Guard Corps is threatening to retaliate for Monday's American military strikes in southern Iran. U.S. Central Command has called the attacks on missile launchers and boats self-defense. Heat records are being shattered in much of Europe, where afternoon highs have been hitting the mid to upper 90s this week. NPR's Eleanor Beardsley has more from Paris.
4: French authorities have linked 7 deaths to the unprecedented scorching temperatures. Much of Europe is under a heat dome originating in North Africa and trapped under a high-pressure system across the European continent. Climate scientists warn the extreme weather is a result of the effects of global warming. Europe is warming faster than the global average, partly due to ocean currents and air movements across the continent. Restrictions on outdoor work were imposed in parts of Italy, and temperatures have reached 95 degrees as far north as London. Eleanor Beardsley, NPR News, Paris.
3: Texas Attorney General Ken Paxton has defeated four-term incumbent Senator John Cornyn in the state's Republican Senate runoff election. Cornyn conceded the race to Paxton last night, not long after the polls closed, as Blaze Ganey with the Texas Newsroom reports.
5: Cornyn has been Texas Senator since 2002. Before that, he was Texas Attorney General. His political career came to an end early in the night as polls opened with him trailing Attorney General Ken Paxton by a sizable amount. The two were in an intense battle where Cornyn had said Paxton winning the race would be bad for the Republican Party. But in his concession speech, he said he will support any Texas Republican in November.
6: I've always supported the Republican ticket, and I intend to do so.
5: Paxton will now advance to the general election where he will face Democrat James Tallarico. I'm Blaze Ganey in Austin.
3: Paxton was endorsed by President Trump. The race between Paxton and Cornyn was the most expensive U.S. Senate primary on record. In California, Democrat Tom Steyer is breaking spending records as he seeks to become that state's governor. The billionaire and liberal activist has spent or booked more than $195 million on campaign ads so far this year. That's according to the tracking firm Ad Impact. It says the total is more than 20 times what's been spent by his closest rival, fellow Democrat Javier Becerra. Authorities in Southern California say the remaining 16,000 residents of Garden Grove, evacuated from their homes last week, are being allowed to return. They were forced to leave after an industrial chemical tank began leaking at an aerospace company plant about 40 miles south of downtown Los Angeles. This is NPR News from Washington. Search efforts are continuing in Washington state, where 9 people are missing following a chemical explosion at a paper mill. At least one person is confirmed dead. The blast occurred yesterday at the Nippon Dynawave plant in Longview. It's about 50 miles north of Portland. Authorities say no evacuations were ordered as a result of that explosion. Protests continue outside a federal immigration detention center in Newark, New Jersey, where inside detainees are on a hunger strike. Aria Sundaram with member station WNYC reports.
7: The blockade outside is to prevent detainees inside on strike from being transferred to other facilities. Catalina Adorno is an organizer with the New Jersey branch of Cosecha, an immigrant labor group.
8: When people get transferred, one, we don't know where they'll be sent. They could be sent to Louisiana, they could be sent to Michigan, they could be sent to California. When they move them, the system goes dark for up to we've seen up to 3 days. We're we have no idea where they are.
7: Activists like Adorno are holding an around-the-clock vigil and protest outside the facility while the strike continues. The strikers are protesting conditions inside and demanding the closure of the facility and freedom for those detained. For NPR News, I'm Aria Sundaram in Newark.
3: Wall Street is coming off another day of record-high closes for the S&P 500 and the NASDAQ, led by gains in shares of AI and chip companies. The S&P added 45 points yesterday. The NASDAQ gained 312. I'm Dave Mattingly, NPR News in Washington.
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10: This is the Up North Look Back, where we're digging into the local news archives from 1976, the year KAXE was born. I'm Chelsea Perkins. It's the week of May 25th. A Wadena man was found guilty of assaulting a DNR district forestry officer. A jury returned the verdict in late May 1976 against William T. Hansen, owner of Animal Acres Zoo. Hansen was accused of refusing to allow forestry personnel access through his property to fight a fire on April 11th and of allegedly pointing a loaded gun at firefighters. The Minnesota Agriculture Commissioner John Wiefald estimated on May 26, 1976, that the state's farm loss due to drought was $600 million. That was 3 times the estimate of the week before, and it was getting worse every day. The drought was said to be the worst since 1910. Beltrami County Land Commissioner Lenny Bergstrom announced a ban on logging in all county tax forfeit land areas around Pinewood due to the extreme fire danger. The Greenway School Board voted to close the Pengilly School amid a budget shortfall in May 1976. Superintendent Ron Mertens recommended Pengilly because students there had long days because of busing. It needed the most repairs, and the closure would result in a better distribution of class sizes. One board member moved to close the Marble School because it had the lowest percentage of yes votes on the recent failed referendum, but no one seconded. The suggestion drew a large laugh from the crowd of 150. The dropping of sports drew more ire from the crowd than the school closure. With great reluctance, the athletic director recommended just 5 sports for girls and 5 for boys. Representative Irvin Anderson wrote a column recounting the 3 driving while intoxicated bills the legislature had just passed in 1976. He said they gave Minnesota the most comprehensive set of drunk driving laws in the country. A new pre-sentence investigation bill required all first-time offenders to be screened for a drinking problem so they could instead be sent to treatment. Under the mandatory suspension bill, drivers who were .10 or higher would automatically have their license suspended for 90 days. And another bill raised the maximum penalty to a $1,000 fine and 1 year in jail. Mutual problems and anxieties regarding students of the day and their families were discussed over lunch in May 76 by the Bemidji School Board and the Beltrami County Welfare Families Board. The school was the largest referral agency to the Welfare Department. Welfare Board Chairman Ray Boyer said he was old-fashioned enough to think student activities such as smoking and drinking might be the basis for future social problems. Superintendent Wangberg said there is no secondary school that doesn't have some sort of smoking problem. Mr. and Mrs. Don Sandy of Baxter talked to their son Terry and his wife at 2 a.m. after he rigged up a way to speak with them through a ham radio. Terry served in the electronics field in the Navy on Guam, and the island was hit with a devastating typhoon that week in late May 76. He and a friend rigged up a ham radio set by using power from an automobile battery. They were able to contact an operator in San Francisco, and by radio and telephone relays across the country, Terry talked to his parents. Gary Gish and Ben Michelson of Bemidji began a 2,000-mile westward journey on horseback on May 25, 1976, along with a dog named Nikonis. After a send-off party at Paul and Babe, the trio galloped along Highway 71 before making a rest stop at Nary Corner. The trip to Oregon was expected to take about 13 weeks and cost more than $1,800. The Paul Bunyan Center advertised its opening for the season on May 29, 1976. The park in Baxter featured adult and kiddie amusement rides, educated performing animals, helicopter rides, and more. Not to mention Paul, the world's largest talking animated man, Babe the Blue Ox, and the whole crew waiting to really brighten up your summer. Admission was 25 cents plus tax. And lastly, Herald Review editor Ken Hickman said cruel inflation had struck a savage blow to the Grand Rapids Kazoo Band that sparkled at all high school baseball games. Mrs. Stanley B. went to purchase more instruments for the band, only to find that growing demand had boosted the price by 10 cents. Hickman said, quote, "That's what happens when you hit on a good thing and become the kazoo capital of Minnesota." Thanks to the archives of the Bemidji Pioneer, Brainerd Dispatch, and the Grand Rapids Herald Review. As these local stories unfolded 50 years ago, KAXE was getting its start. Keep people-powered radio going into the future in northern Minnesota with your support now at KAXE.org.
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1: You're tuned in to the Wednesday Morning Show. That was our look back at news from 76 as we're celebrating the 50th anniversary of KXE. And part of that is the news team looking back at headlines from this week in 1976.
2: Yeah, from our region. 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
2: Well, it is time for Bright Spot, a chance to highlight good things happening across northern Minnesota. Bemidji Area Take a Kid Fishing has an event Wednesday, June 10th. Joining us now from Take a Kid Fishing are Joy Barclay and Dave Bretschneider. Good morning.
12: Good morning.
13: Good morning.
1: Good morning. So, how can you, do you know how this event started?
12: Yes, I do. And I apologize for my throat. I don't sound quite like myself, but back in 19, and I have it in front of me so I don't get the dates wrong, 1986, the Bemidji area hosted the Governor's Cup. Rudy Perpich was the governor at the time, and it was a huge event. And that led the organizers to think, what could we do for the Bemidji youth in the area of fishing? And the next year, in 87, was the first actual year of Bemidji area Take a Kid Fishing. Free day of fishing, open to all area. Anyone that hears about us can go online and register very easily. No cost. A wonderful day in the, for kids. The idea was to promote the outdoors and promote a healthy lifestyle through fishing. And that's that is just still what it is for children. Ages 10 to 15.
1: So how does it kind of work? Like, is there set times that people register to show up at?
12: Do you want to answer that?
14: Yep. So first part is everybody, they go online to BemidjiTakeAKidFishing.org, sign up, register on there. Once they're registered, we've got them in our bank. We know which kids are coming on. Then we have a committee that has guides, that sets up guides. So then they divide out which kids are going to fish with certain guides. The guides will contact the kids and say, okay, need you to be at Cameron Park at 10 a.m. on that Wednesday morning. So that's typically the way it goes, is everybody meets at Cameron Park and we start at Cameron Park. Some guides will either pick up their kids or have their kids arrange to be at another location if they want to start earlier in the day. Personally, that's what my fishing partner and I do. We meet our kids like about 7 o'clock in the morning, and then we make a full day out of it. We do it that way. So there's no wrong way. It's if it works out for the kids, whatever can work out for the kids.
1: So for as a fishing guide, so do you have the same kids the entire day?
14: Yes.
1: Oh,
14: yes.
1: Okay.
14: You keep them in your boat. Once you're signed up for the kids 10 to 15, they're yours all day long. We're responsible for those kids from the time we pick them up until we take them back to the park at 5 o'clock. And then the parents are expected to meet at the Bemidji State Park for the fish fry starting at 5 o'clock.
2: Very fun. So yep. Is it all the fishing on Lake Bemidji?
14: No. Any okay. lake in the area that you want to travel to. Personally, we go up to Red Lake. Westwind Resort. Part of their sponsorship of Take a Kid Fishing is they let us use a pontoon. So a couple of us guides, we go up, we get anywhere from 6 to 8 kids with us on a pontoon and go up on Red Lake. And we see a lot of Take a Kid Fishing hats up on Red Lake. So very popular place. But some of the guides, they live on their own, you know, live on a lake. So they'll ask the kids, hey, have you ever fished on such and such a lake? And they're like, well, no, you know, can we do that? So it's we leave it up to the kids. If the kids want to go to a lake they've never fished on before, we try and get them there.
2: And are most of these kids kind of fishing enthusiasts that they kind of know what they're doing, or are they fresh, you know, just learning the ropes? And
14: it's a mixed bag.
2: Yeah,
14: it really is. I remember one of the first times I was a guide with Brian Sather. We were out, and a grandmother signed her granddaughter up from Las Vegas. The girl had never been on a boat, never fished, nothing. And we were out on Lake Bemidji, and she caught a 25.5-inch walleye right at the end of our day. And she's just like, okay. She didn't know what it meant at all. And Brian's like, if you would catch that fish this next weekend, you're in the money. For back then it was a Krause Anderson. So, but other kids are very... They bring their own poles, their own tackle. They've got everything. You know, they're diehard. So it's a mixed bag, and either one's great. It's great. Mm-hmm.
1: So I have a question for both of you. How did you get involved with Take a Kid Fishing event?
12: I have been always with someone who loved to fish. That is that's my tie, and a lot of friends that like to fish. Know people that are fishing guides, people that have owned bait shops. and black duck in particular, and there's Mai Tai. I was hooked. Just love to fish, love to relax, but love to compete in fishing too, so.
14: Our family moved here in 94, 95, somewhere in there, and about, I think 96 is when I first started. Again, Brian playing softball with a guy, and he was telling me he was going to go out guiding kids, and I'm like, well, that sounds pretty cool. So I tagged along to find out what it was like and been with it ever since, pretty much. Yeah.
1: So as a fishing guy, how, can you describe kind of like what the atmosphere is like on the boat all day?
14: Yep. So, again, if you've got kids that have never done it before, then it's pure instructional all day long. You're baiting their hook for them. You're showing them how you do it. We're figure out what setup you want to use. Life jackets are on at all times. It's safety first, you know. You want to make sure the kids, I've had a kid that was motion sickness, so you had to be take it real easy on the boat. But you get out, you set them up, explain to them what we're fishing for and how to do it, and you just let them go. If they want to fish diehard, they can fish diehard. If they want to watch birds fly around, they'll watch birds fly around. It's really up to them. We make it about them. We try to get them to catch, you know, as many fish as they can, you know. And cleanable fish, we take them back to the Bemidji State Park. We clean those fish for them. They get bagged up. They take them home. So they're going to get to eat their own fresh fish.
2: Nice.
14: So, yeah.
1: So how many people are kind of involved with putting this on every year?
12: Oh, that really varies. Our committee is probably a dozen people. We rely on a lot of community fundraising, community help, whether it be through the DNR, the state park, using Cameron Park as a starting point, different businesses donating the food. Raphael's is going to cater it. We pay for that. Bob Smith is in charge of taking photos of the kids with their stringer fish and their guide and developing it on the spot. So they walk away with kind of a postcard photo. That's delightful. Every guide and every participant gets that.
1: And do you have an estimate for how many fishing guides there are?
14: It'll vary between, we can get anywhere from 50 to 75.
1: Oh, wow.
14: Yeah. If we're in dire need, we'll put the red alert out and say, okay, we got more kids than what we thought we were going to have. We need some more guides. But otherwise, you know, a guide can take average 2 to 3 kids if they need to per boat. But, you know, 2 is about right. You can split your time with a couple of kids depending on the size of your boat also.
2: Right.
14: So. And then guides, if we have guides on hand and we're like, hey, we don't need you as a guide, but we're going to need some help on shore at the fish fry, they volunteer. They're there. They'll be there to help clean fish, help set up, take down, all of that.
1: So what do you think it is about this event that has got so many people that want to participate in helping kids fish that day?
12: Because fishing is fun. It's a life skill. It teaches patience. You're outdoors. Quality of the water of the lake, seeing other things in nature, be it ducks, turtles.
14: Yep.
12: And a lot of guides practice catch and release of the smaller fish, which is great.
14: Mm-hmm.
12: The larger fish can come in, and we have a lot of volunteers that will clean the fish. It's just a wonderful way to be outdoors. And a lot of kids do not have the opportunity to get in a boat, and especially with electronics. Some of the boats with some of the guides' boats are pretty decked out with the latest electronics, and sometimes some guides have said, I didn't know that how that worked, or they taught me, because you know, kids and electronics just kind of go hand in hand, so it's just a little of everything. It's a fun day.
14: My look at it, it's, you know, the goal is to a day away from their phone, because that has become so much a part of their life, it seems like, is on their phone, on their phone, on their phone. Yeah, we take pictures. You know, we take as many pictures as we can out on that boat, and we get their parents' phone number and send those pictures to them. So they've got lifetimes, you know, for a long, long time. But Joyce nailed it, you know. It's the experience out there, and it's just, some kids never have that opportunity. They just, You know, everybody lives 5 minutes away from a lake up here, but not everybody lives 5 minutes away from an opportunity to go on the lake up here. So we provide that for one day.
2: We're talking with a

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1: Got the old thing. Well, we've migrated. Bemidji Take a Kid used to refurbish fishing poles. Now it's through the help of several sponsors, we get new fishing poles every year for those kids. So they get a brand new fishing pole every year. And just seeing that joy. And you hope that's going to help them, help mom and dad. They're going to ask mom and dad, hey, let's go out fishing. Even if it's pier fishing, doesn't have to be on a boat. Mm-hmm. They can go down here to the docks and fish. So to me, that's what I get. I get that seeing them smile and, yeah, catching that fish, you get some big smiles. And then it's a little ribbing, you know, it's competition. You know, the boys against the girls in our boat usually is how it is.
2: How can the community support Take a Kid Fishing? Do you do fundraisers or are you looking for more sponsors? Or
3: we have a sponsorship committee that is doing community sponsoring. We also are selling tickets for Knights of Columbus fishing tournament. Okay. So we're helping them by selling the raffle tickets, and we get some profits. We're one of the nonprofits that benefits from that. So, and another way that has grown over the years, as I see it, is that when someone has passed away who's been very active in fishing in general or in some kind of Take a Kid Fishing program somewhere, that they will donate to our group.
1: Yeah. You know, and another thing is we have a lot of businesses, you know, maybe it's not in their budget to monetarily donate money to our cause, but they have programs with their employees where they can volunteer in the community. Perfect opportunity, you know, so we get a lot of people that way, you know, because we need help coming out there and helping serve food or helping, you know, set up, you know how to run a fillet knife, come on out, you know. It's everything, you know, and they get an opportunity to come out and see those kids and be a part of this community thing, and it's huge. It's really a big thing.
3: I have one more comment I'd like to make, is that we donate 2 to 3 lifetime Minnesota fishing licenses each year, and that is through the generosity of sponsors as well. And those sponsorships are given by the group, but their recommendations come from the guides after having kids out for a day of fishing and thinking that I'll recommend this participant, male or female, because I really think they would benefit from having that. And that license follows them, whether they leave the state and come back, that will always be their Minnesota lifetime fishing license.
4: Oh, wow.
2: Well, that is Joy Barclay, and we've also been talking with Dave Bretschneider from Bemidji area Take a Kid Fishing. Again, the event is Wednesday, June 10th, and registration, you need to do that by June 4th at bemidjitkf.org. And Bright Spot is made possible with support from the Minnesota Arts and Cultural Heritage Fund. Thank you so much for joining us.
1: You're welcome.
3: Thank you for giving us the opportunity.
4: Yeah, thanks for stopping.
1: Thank you.
4: All right, now we're going to hear a tune from Marika Che from her new album, Bright Flame. This song is called Edge of the Storm.

0: I'm Larissa Donovan with the Up North Report. Monday was one of the hottest Memorial Days on record, and that heat is here to stay. Megan Buffington gave the National Weather Service a call to learn more.
1: Only one daily high record temperature was broken Monday. International Falls reached 89, beating the record set in 1919 by 1 degree. But more records may break this week, with near record highs predicted for much of the Northland. Brian Howell is a meteorologist for the Weather Service in Duluth. He says this time of year, temps are usually in the mid to upper 60s. Highs are in the 80s for the next week.
2: On Friday, could see 90s from International Falls to Grand Rapids to the Brainerd area, and that would be pushing 15, 20 degrees above normal.
1: Howell says a heat dome is setting up in the area.
2: So the storm track just takes everything to our north, and pumps up all the warmer air from the central plains right up into the upper Midwest.
1: It'll be a dry heat with no rain for up to a week starting Wednesday. Low humidity means there are some fire weather concerns, but Howell says conditions shouldn't be explosive.
2: Fortunately, we're going to have high pressure in place, so that keeps the winds a little bit weaker.
1: The low humidity means the heat isn't quite as dangerous because your sweat can more easily evaporate. But Howell says you should still stay hydrated, take breaks from the sun, and if you feel like you're overheating, try to get into the AC. Temps will be above normal and precipitation below normal heading into June.
2: So it looks like this hot and dry pattern is going to stick around for a bit.
1: Megan Buffington, KAXE News.
0: The Kitchigami Regional Library System's executive director and tech services manager were fired Thursday. The Bemidji Pioneer reports the library board voted to immediately terminate director Melissa Watley and manager Tammy Beto after a closed session where the board discussed the findings of a Pemberton law investigation. Watley and Beto were implicated in an investigation last year that accused a member of management of racial and religious discrimination, sexual harassment, wage discrimination, and bringing firearms into the workplace. The Pioneer says the board did not clarify specifically why the two were fired. Kitchigami is headquartered in Pine River and operates libraries in Beltrami, Cass, Crow Wing, Hubbard, and Wadena counties. Melissa Brecken has served as interim director of the library system since February after Watley went on family and medical leave. She will continue to hold that position until the search committee hires a new director. The Federal Aviation Administration is now threatening legal action against the Red Lake Nation unless it returns a small airplane that's been impounded since October. Darren Smedsmo of Roseau was attempting to fly to Bemidji. His engine seized up while flying over Lower Red Lake at 3,500 feet, and he made an emergency landing on a road in the Red Lake Nation. Red Lake impounded his airplane, claiming he violated a tribal resolution that prohibits aircraft from flying under 20,000 feet over tribal lands. The Minnesota Star Tribune reports the FAA contends that Red Lake's ban violates federal law and has demanded the tribe stop all legal proceedings and return the aircraft. The FAA says it will refer the matter to the U.S. Department of Justice for civil enforcement if the tribe doesn't comply. Legal counsel for Red Lake told the Star Tribune that it is working to resolve the matter and would share the details once that is done. The Beltrami County Soil and Water Conservation District quickly dispersed thousands of trees Tuesday in Bemidji. It's been nearly a year since a major windstorm swept through the Bemidji and western Leech Lake areas. Kaylee Carver with the Beltrami County CWCD says people were lining up in the Lukens North parking lot before the dispersal of the conservation-grade trees even began.
3: Started with about 3,700 trees. We had fir oak, swamp white oak, red oak, and then some pecan trees that we got last minute. I would say in the first hour, it was all gone.
0: This was the second free tree event advertised so far this month, with the nonprofit Let's Plant Trees dispersing 15,000 trees. An estimated 9 million trees came down in the June 2025 windstorm, drastically altering the local landscape. That's it for the Up North Report. 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From the KAXE News Desk, I'm Larissa Donovan, telling the stories of Northern Minnesota through local news.
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5: The Up North Report here on the Wednesday morning show. I'm here with Jennifer Barr and I'm Andrew DeZingle. I should introduce myself as well. And we're here until 9 o'clock before we hand things over to Kari Hedlund for Headwaters. 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
5: And don't forget, the annual meeting and concert, Kick It with KXE, is this Thursday, May 28th, with music from the Cactus Blossoms and Rangers. 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And it's always a great time. We're doing it a little later this year, so it's a little warmer this time. I remember the year that the volunteers got scarves as thank you for being volunteers. I remember some of them started wearing it around their necks because it was cold.
6: It's a little chilly. Yeah, but it should be a beautiful night and good time out on the patio at Rapids Brewing in Grand Rapids. So you can join us.
5: Yeah, Thursday night should be sunny with highs in the 80s for most of the day, southeast winds around 10 miles per hour, but clear skies overnight with lows in the mid to high 50s. Sounds just about perfect for me for a night out with music.
6: Yeah, so into the evening, it should probably just be, you know, into the 70s, maybe hit the upper 60s by the end, but sounds lovely.
5: And you get to hang out with your favorite volunteers and staff.
6: Right. Come see the people that you hear. And our question of the week is all about our volunteers. What do you love about our volunteer DJs? Do you have some favorites that you never want to miss? You can text in 218-326-1234.
5: I love hearing when, especially when our volunteer DJs bring like from their own collection to play in there. Because I'm always excited to see like what did you decide you wanted to own that you love so much and you want to share it with us now? I always find that fascinating.
6: I love when I hear a song that I haven't heard in a long time that like reminds me of, you know, like, oh yeah, this song. A couple Fridays ago, Gina the Knife played United States of Whatever by Liam Lynch. And it was a song that like I think I found it on a burn CD at the college radio station and I listened to it all the time and I had totally forgotten about that song. And she played it and I was just like, my jaw dropped. I'm like, oh my gosh. So very fun when you hear the unexpected and things that, you know, just make you happy.
5: Yeah. So let us know what you think. Text us at 218-326-1234. And like we said earlier, we are celebrating our 50th birthday all year long here at KAXE. 50 years as a community radio station. That's amazing.
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5: And we're celebrating also by looking back at albums that came out in 1976 for a segment we call Picks of 76.
7: As we continue to celebrate our 50th birthday, KAXE KBXE looks back to influential albums from 1976. This week's album is The Clones of Dr. Funkenstein by Parliament. The decades-old collective started out in the late 50s as a doo-wop group called The Parliaments, then morphed into the acid rock crew Funkadelic before becoming the intergalactic Afro-futuristic funk collective known as Parliament. With mastermind George Clinton at the helm, this record is their first to feature James Brown's horn section of Maceo Parker and Fred Wesley, and with bass player extraordinaire Bootsy Collins, also formerly of James Brown's band, holding down the funky rhythms while Clinton sang about clones, motherships, and humans as robots. Parliament was heavily influential in connecting the worlds of R&B, rock and roll, soul, funk, and hip-hop. We want the funk.

0: And that was Parliament from their albums Clones of Dr. Funkenstein. That was Do That Stuff. That music just makes me happy.
1: Yeah, very joyful.
0: Yeah.
1: Joyful and loving that funk.
0: So hopefully you're like on your way to work and you heard that song and now you're just like pumped for the day.
1: Yeah.
0: You can handle anything.
1: I hope so.
0: That's what we try to do every day here at KXE. That's Jennifer Barr. I'm Andrew DeZingle. That was from our pick of 76, Parliament, Clones of Dr. Funkenstein. Some really funny stuff on the back of the album, too, about how you can contact Dr. Funkenstein. So,
1: yeah, great album art, too, I would say. Very interesting that they date back to a doo-wop band.
0: Yeah, Bootsy Collins used to be in the backing band for James Brown, even. So they've been doing it for a long time.
1: Mm-hmm. Very cool history.
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0: Now it's time for Area Voices, my conversation about the upcoming production of The Sunshine Boys. My name is Andrew DeZingle, and I'm the producer of Area Voices. Bemidji Community Theater has their new show in June called The Sunshine Boys, going on June 5th through the 7th and June 12th through the 14th, and it'll be directed by Fred Rogers. Today, I'm joined by the lead actor of the show, and we talk about not only what the show is about, but also what drew him to this character. Here's that conversation.
2: I'm Paul Conklin, and I'm playing Willie Clark, who is the main character in the show.
0: And what is Sunshine Boys about?
2: Sunshine Boys is a story of Willie. He and his partner, Al, had a successful vaudeville duo for 43 years, but they had a falling out about 12 years ago. And Willie's nephew, who's acting as his agent, gets a gig for them doing a revival of their show for a big comedy retrospective. So the story is about these two former partners, now ex-antagonists, trying to get together to perform one of their classic routines one more time.
0: Yeah, so what interests you as an actor in doing The Sunshine Boys?
2: Well, it's a very different role for me, for one thing, and it's actually a role for somebody about my age. Willie is in his 70s and I'm 68, so actually I get to play somebody about my age. And it's a challenge in that he's a gruff guy, and so trying to work the humanity and some of the, a little bit of the pathos into it along with the comedy, it makes for a really nice acting challenge.
0: So I wanted to talk about vaudeville with you. Do you have much knowledge about vaudeville's history?
2: Not a huge amount. I mean, being of the age that I am, I grew up watching things like Ed Sullivan and Red Skelton Show and some of the old, you know, vaudeville performers that made it onto TV. So I have a feel for the style of the comedy.
0: Yeah, because I feel like it's something that, as time goes on, like as we're getting further away from vaudeville, maybe people don't understand of just like it was kind of the entertainment of its time before movies and TV became a thing. It was, you'd go to local vaudeville shows.
2: Right, and it's a very distinctive style. It's very broad, fast-paced, lots of one-liner kinds of comedy in the version of it that we're doing. So,
0: where do you find it as a challenge for you as an actor of doing, because it is drama, but it's got comedy elements to it. How is that balancing act for you?
2: It's a great script, so just following the script, I mean, makes it pretty easy to make that balance kind of interesting. And doing the without a cast, you know, you get used to doing all the lines, and that's kind of always interesting when you get somebody new in watching the rehearsal and they start laughing. Oh yeah, that's right, that's a funny line. I gotta remember that. That one's funny.
0: So let's talk about you for a bit. When did you get interested in acting?
2: Well, I grew up on the college campus that had a great college theater program. So I grew up watching great theater and did a little bit of acting in high school and then got to college and didn't fit with the college, the acting clique there. But then about 20 years ago, my daughter got cast as Tinkerbell in Peter Pan, which relit the theater bug in me. And the first show, I was behind stage pulling the ropes to make her fly, and said, it might be more fun to be out in front. And so I've been acting with Bemidji Community Theater ever since.
0: And what would you say is the atmosphere at Bemidji Community Theater shows?
2: I mean, it's a very collegial group of folks that do the acting. I really like it in that the Bemidji Community Theater draws from a very wide cross-section of our community, and it's great that we can come together and just enjoy making theater and entertaining people.
0: And what do you think it adds to a community like Bemidji?
2: Well, it's definitely, I mean, having the opportunity to see live theater. There's not a huge amount of it around here, although Bemidji is kind of blessed with a pretty good theater scene, but just the ability to be able to bring live theater to people, which is a very different experience from all of the other kinds of entertainment. And definitely the community that's created within the people that perform in our shows. There's lots of long-term and lasting friendships that have developed out of that as well.
0: There is a famous film adaptation of Sunshine Boys. Did you check it out in preparation for the role at all?
2: I did watch the show, yes. I don't often do that. I mean, a lot of times I like to just be guided by the script, but kind of a challenge because Walter Matthau was playing my character. That's a hard act to follow, but I definitely got some pointers from him about how to play the role, so it helped this time.
0: And I think that's kind of the fun part about theater is, like, you can be influenced by other performances, but you don't have to be, like, adhered to. Just because this portrayal was caught on film doesn't mean that needs to be what I'm doing, kind of thing. So can you talk a little bit about that kind of creative freedom you have in Bemidji Community Theater?
2: Oh, yeah. Yes. You're following, you know, like you said, you can see things and pick out elements, but the directors are pretty good about letting you find the voice for your own character and roll with it that way. So I'll be honest, it took me a little while to find exactly who Willie Clark was and figure out how he talked and how he moved. So.
0: Do you mind sharing what made it click for you?
2: I think it was just kind of a slow evolution. And definitely, I guess, at first I was just reading it by myself and finding out who else is around you and the rest of the cast has a big influence on how your own character develops as you're interacting with the other people and you're saying, oh, yeah, you know, I had this view of how Al was going to talk. No, that's not. Oh, this is what Al is like. Okay, now I know how Willie and Al interact with each other. So it's definitely a collaborative process.
0: I'm really curious, like, what that process was like, because you're supposed to be playing two characters that had such a rhythm together. How do you create that in such a short amount of time?
2: Yeah, well, I hope we've done it.
0: So we have the performances going on June 5th through the 7th and then 12th through the 14th. Where can people get tickets for the show?
2: So you can buy tickets online now for all Bemidji Community Theater shows, bemidjicommunitytheater.com. We also sell tickets through our local outlets at McKenzie Place and Ken K. Thompson Jewelry. You can also follow on our Facebook page in terms of getting updates about when tickets are available. See some little clips of the show and promotions for what's going on.
0: If someone was, like, on the fence about checking out the Sunshine Boys, what would you say to them to convince them to come to the show?
2: Oh, I think it's just got some, that's got a whole range of emotions to it, I guess, and that's what's fun about it. I mean, it's got very blatant and ribald humor in it, but there's also, it's definitely exploring a lot of tender issues about aging and memory and trying to hold on to the past versus let it go. So it's funny, but it's also got some thought-provoking pieces to it, so. One of the fun things about this show is that Fred Rogers is directing it. Fred has a long history at the Walker Bay Theater, but this is his first time directing for Bemidji Community Theater, so it's been fun to have a new director to work with, and the rest of the cast is great. Some standard faces that you'll see in a lot of Bemidji Community Theater shows, as well as a few newcomers. So
0: yeah, it's always great to see your neighbors on the stage.
2: That's right.
0: Paul Conklin has been my guest today. Sunshine Boys, directed by Fred Rogers, will be going on June 5th through the 7th and June 12th through the 14th at the Bemidji Community Theater. Area Voices is made possible by the Minnesota Arts and Cultural Heritage Fund and the citizens of Minnesota.

0: And that was Limegarden with the song Downtown Lover from their new album, Maybe Not Tonight, here on the Wednesday Morning Show. I'm Andrew DeZingle, here with Jennifer Barr.
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1: It is going to be sunny today, highs 82 to 87 with winds from the east, 5 to 10. Clear tonight with lows 47 to 52, and then tomorrow, sunny, highs again 82 to 87 with winds from the southeast around 10 miles per hour. Clear overnight on Thursday with lows in the mid to upper 50s, and then Friday, sunny and warmer, highs 89 to 92, winds from the south 5 to 10.
0: Jennifer, do you have your air conditioning on yet?
1: I do not have air conditioning.
0: You don't have air conditioning?
1: No.
0: Wow.
1: I got a deal.
0: You got the fan set up?
1: I got a fan.
0: How many box fans are we talking here?
1: I have one tower fan.
0: Oh, okay.
1: I plugged it in last night in my bedroom, so it was ready to go if I needed it, but mm-hmm. I did okay. I had the window cracked, and it was okay so far. But as we, keep getting this warm weather, it's the house is going to start to get hotter and hotter.
0: What's the cross breeze situation? Do you have a good window set up for a cross breeze?
1: I have windows on the north side and west side of my bedroom.
0: Because this weekend when it was super hot out, I tried to have the windows open, mm-hmm. and it was just like nothing was coming in. There wasn't a breeze enough.
1: Yeah, it depends if there's a breeze, and then it depends how cool it will get at night. So far we're looking like we're in the upper 50s mostly overnight, so that's not too bad. If it stays in the 60s overnight, then it's just too much.
0: It's too much. Yeah. And I'm not afraid to say it.
1: Yeah.
0: This is 91.7 KAXE Grand Rapids, 90.5 KBXE Bagley Bemidji, 89.9 Brainerd, and on your smart speaker, celebrating 50 years of people-powered radio in northern Minnesota. 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

That's a new one. Doesn't sound like it, but it's a new one from an artist, Alex Amen, California Blues, very much a folk rock of the 70s sound there. Lee Scratch Perry and Mouse on Mars with To the Rescue, and Big Mama Thornton in there. I'm feeling all right. Allison Russell reminding us that we are no longer in cold April. We are in a nice warm May here in northern Minnesota. And you are on Headwaters on KAXC. It's your source for great music every weekday at 9 a.m. here on People Powered Radio. 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And we receive support from the Winnipeg Folk Festival, held this year July 9th through July 12th. The festival presents music from around the world, featuring Kathleen Edwards, Billy Bragg, Lucy Dacus, and over 60 more. There's an open house for the new Eagle mural at Hope House in Bemidji today from 11:30 to 1:30, made possible through a grant from the Region 2 Arts Council and the Minnesota Arts and Cultural Heritage Fund. Photos of the mural in process through June are at the Bemidji Public Library. And Lake Country Journal, Verse Like Water, and Blue Cottage Agency are hosting their annual poetry contest. This year's theme is Well-Rooted. The deadline for submissions is May 31st. Find a list of rules and enter at lakecountryjournal.com. Coming up today, we've got some birthdays to get to. We're going to be covering some live music, including what's happening tomorrow night. It's Kick It with KAXC. Join us for a combo platter of a little bit of an annual meeting. You get an update from our station staff. We'll give out awards to some of our volunteers. And we are going to be having some great live music. We've got Rangers with Keith Sokola, Rich Madsen, Jermaine Gemberling, Tim Saxhog, and a whole list more. And then the Cactus Blossoms will be taking the stage. This is free, open to everyone. Bring your friends. Come on out. Check-in starts about 5 o'clock. We do have to have a check-in for our meeting. And then music starts about 6:30. So hope to see you there at Rapids Brewing on the patio tomorrow. I recently took a trip, and one of the best parts about flying these days is having access to movies, because I don't tend to watch very many movies except if I happen to be flying somewhere, which, you know, not very often. So I had a chance to watch this movie that had escaped me before. It's The Way, Way Back from, I think, 2013, 2012, something like that. Steve Carell, and lots of really great names in there. But one of the highlights was at the very end of it, heard this playing on the background for, not the background, it was as credits were rolling, and it was the finale of the whole movie, our very own Trampled by Turtles.

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from one of my favorite album packages. That's Beach House off Depression Cherry. The album is covered in red velvet inside, outside, everywhere. It's beautiful. That's Space Song. And before that, Telehealth with Kokomo 2. Speaking of, I saw a headline that Pizza Hut is shifting some of their stores back to like the OG Pizza Hut that many of us may remember from the 80s and 90s. Book it. Hello. So they're going back to those red cups and those Tiffany style lamps. And can't remember what else they're doing there. But when I grew up at Pizza Hut, there was a jukebox there, and Kokomo by the Beach Boys was a favorite of mine. And I relentlessly asked for money to play Kokomo, with which my sisters would rip on me horrifically. And Steve has given me a thumbs up on the Pizza Hut. Book it, maybe. I don't know. Let us know if you remember that or if you're going to be frequenting the throwback Pizza Hut. 218-326-1234. Trampled by Turtles started that off. Whoa. Trampled by Turtles started that off with Alone from their Stars and Satellites. And you're listening to Headwaters, your source for great music here on KAXE. I'm Kari Hedlund, your host today. 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Making friends one plate at a time. Coming up in about 15 minutes, we'll have our daily slice of green cheese. So be sure to stay tuned and get ready to dial that number. White Earth Tribal and Community College hosts Earth Summit May 27th and 28th at their campus in Manoman. This year's summit will focus on fire and its beneficial usage for taking care of the land, our body, and spirit. It's free and open to the public. And many farmers markets are now open. You can go to KAXE.org and look for local events to find a map of area markets. All right, we're going to take a listen to our album of the week, which is Massive Negroni by Sweet Meg. Sweet Meg is a jazz, blues, and swing singer. This is her seventh album. For years, she and her band performed Sunday brunch at a Brooklyn jazz club. And this album comes from those songs that they would perform. They draw from the American Songbook with songs from Duke Ellington, Fats Waller, French Chanson, Tin Pan Alley, and a lot more. Sweet Meg is a frequent collaborator with Postmodern Jukebox. If you've seen any of those videos online of a jazz group that covers modern pop songs in a swing style, she's a frequent collaborator with them. And we are going to take a listen to our album of the week right now, Massive Negroni. Check out a write-up and you find out more about it at KAXE.org.

Sierra from a collaboration out from Mexican Institute of Sound and the Meridian Brothers. It's called Ruido Tovar. And before that, we heard from Tea Leaf Green, Give Me One More Chance. We're going to be listening to a little segment from a show I did with my dad back in 2013. Today is the day that he died 2 years ago. So I want to take a brief listen coming up next hour. And in doing so, I was looking, listening to the show that we recorded when I was a volunteer at KAXE. And it was really incredible to hear my dad's voice again, but also was fun to dig back into the music that we were both playing together. So Tea Leaf Green was one of those. I thought I'd throw that in there today. Sweet Meg started that off with Weed Smoker's Dream, and that's off our album of the week, Massive Negroni. Very vibey album, making you think you're in a jazz club in New York City. You can always let us know what you think of our programming, what you're hearing on KAXE. Text us 218-326-1234. 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Bring a notebook, pen, and an open heart. Artists will suggest a prompt with quiet time to write and a soup supper. And Northwoods Run Club meets every Thursday at 5 o'clock at Giants Ridge near Bowabic. All ages and paces are welcome. Go for an out and back run on the Mesabi Trail and stick around for an optional meal afterwards. And the Watermark Art Center has their final poetry slam of the season tomorrow at Fozzie's Barbecue in Bemidji. 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It is time for our slice of green cheese, our daily trivia question. Be the first to call in with a correct answer, and we'll send you a coupon for a treat at an area business. Thanks goes out to today's sponsors, the Singin' Chihuahua Taco Truck in Grand Rapids, Cozy Cove Coffee Company in Hill City, and Natural Harvest Food Co-op in Virginia for making the daily slice of green cheese possible. If you've won some time in the last 30 days, please hold your calls and give someone else a chance. Here's today's question. All right, today is Andre 3000's birthday. Famously one half of the Outkast duo with Big Boy, he now pursues solo projects. His 2025 album featured him playing what instrument? If you know the answer or want to make a guess, call 218-326-1234. The question again, today is Andre 3000's birthday. Famously one half of the Outkast duo with Big Boy, he now pursues solo projects. His 2025 album featured him playing what instrument? Call 218-326-1234 with your guess. And in the meantime, we're going to take a listen to a little collab he did with Norah Jones off the Speaker Box and Love Below album. One of my faves growing up. This is Take Off Your Cool.

0: That is Susie and the Banshees with The Passenger, and that is in honor of Susan Balyan, who is Susie Sue, turning 69 today, and Casey Musgraves in there with Abilene from Middle of Nowhere, her new album, and we've got Outkast kicking that off, Take Off Your Cool, featuring Norah Jones. It's off their Speaker Box and the Love Below double album, and Andre 3000 turns 51 years old today. And we did have a winner for our daily slice of green cheese. D-Fox from Grand Rapids answered the question correctly and is going to sing in Chihuahua Taco Truck in Grand Rapids. Congratulations, Derek. The question again was, today is Andre 3000's birthday. Famously one half of the Outkast duo with Big Boy, he now pursues solo projects. His 2025 album featured him playing what instrument? And the answer is the flutes. 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This week's host is Janet Bredeman and Christy Norland, tag team in it from 7 to 9. And then our After Dark is hosted this week by Malachi. He is going to be digging into some Minnesota music that is outside of what we normally cover on KAXE. So be sure to tune in. That's from 9 to midnight this Saturday. This is 91.7 KAXE Grand Rapids, 90.5 KBXE Bagley Bemidji, 89.9 Brainerd, and on your smart speaker. 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And just a heads up that we are aware the Brainerd translator at 89.9 is down. Parts have been ordered and will be fully operational as soon as possible. Thank you so much for all of your patience. In the meantime, you can listen at KAXE.org. Today is going to be sunny with highs in the mid to upper 80s, east winds 5 to 10 miles per hour. Overnight tonight, lows 47 to 52, and Thursday, sunny again, 82 to 87. And Friday, sunny and hot, 89 to 92 degrees. Summer is here. This Thursday is Kick It with KAXE, where we celebrate our volunteers. What do you love about our volunteer DJs? Text us, 218-326-1234, and we will be sure to pass your messages along to our volunteers. And again, that all starts at 5 o'clock tomorrow night. We've got our sign-in and then a quick annual meeting where you get an update of what last year was like, which was quite a year, and what the future holds for KAXE. And then we'll do the Rangers with Keith Sokola, followed by some volunteer awards, followed by the Cactus Blossoms. It's going to be a great night on the patio of Rapids Brewing. It's free, open to everyone. We'd love to see you there. You can find out more information at our Facebook page under events. Now it's time to check out our pick from 76 for this week.
1: As we continue to celebrate our 50th birthday, KAXE KBXE looks back to influential albums from 1976. This week's album is The Clones of Dr. Funkenstein by Parliament. The decades-old collective started out in the late 50s as a doo-wop group called The Parliaments, then morphed into the acid rock crew Funkadelic before becoming the intergalactic Afro-futuristic funk collective known as Parliament. With mastermind George Clinton at the helm, this record is their first to feature James Brown's horn section of Maceo Parker and Fred Wesley, and with bass player extraordinaire Bootsy Collins, also formerly of James Brown's band, holding down the funky rhythms while Clinton sang about clones, motherships, and humans as robots. Parliament was heavily influential in connecting the worlds of R&B, rock and roll, soul, funk, and hip-hop. We want the funk.

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1: Hip bone connected to my thigh bone connected to my leg bone connected to my ankle bone.
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0: Let me hear it for me.

That's the band Chinese American Bear. They're a married couple, Ling Bo and Tong and Bryce Barston. And the lyrics are in both English and Mandarin throughout that album, Dim Sum and Then Some. That was All the People. And a new one before that from a DIY artist out of on the East Coast, Kara McKee. She's releasing her debut album at the age of 40. That song was called Goodbye. And that's also one of the fresh picks this week. You can find out more suggestions on albums and songs for you to take a listen to this week at KAXE.org. And we kicked that set off with Parliament, Dr. Funkenstein, from our pick from 76 this week, Clones of Dr. Funkenstein. We're looking back each week 50 years ago and what music was released in 1976, the year of KAXE's beginnings. And we're going to be doing that all year long. So follow along. You can find out more about that album and all of our picks from 76 housed under the Fresh Picks on KAXE.org. Also, check out this picture right now at our website. Lori Schall took this incredible picture of these two boys on a dock jumping into the lake. It's an in-action shot. It's incredible. So if anything, I just urge you to go to KAXE.org to check that out. This is Headwaters, your source for great music. 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A Grand Rapids date will be scheduled later this summer. So if you want to just get in, you can come to the class in Bemidji. We go over a little bit about the board, but that happens mostly afterwards. This is a great intro class to get going as a DJ. 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Also coming up, we've got Festival Rialto Saturday, June 13th, Wild Horses, Good Morning Bedlam, Mike Munson Trio, and a lot of others on the main stage. And KAXE is sponsoring the side stage with acts like Tattletale, Forge North, Laura Hugo, Sugar on the Roof, and the Penny Peaches. 12 Minnesota bands on the patio of Rapids Brewing in Grand Rapids. 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Up next, we're going to do a little set. As I said earlier this morning, today marks two years since my dad died. And he did a show with me back when I was a volunteer at KAXE. I think it was 2013. He did a college radio show in Northfield at St. Olaf. And he was very much in the folk world of the 60s. And we talk a little bit about that. He is going to be talking in the next bit here. But first, we're going to take a listen to just a classic Bob Dylan from the Freewheelin' Bob Dylan, because today also marks when the album was released in 1963. So we're kicking it off with Bob Dylan. Then we're going to hear a little snippet from the show and we'll get right back to it. This is Blowin' in the Wind.

mountain exists, for it is washed to the sea. Yes, and how many years can some people exist before they're allowed to be free? Yes, and how many times can a man turn his head and pretend that he just doesn't

0: It is about 10:45 on Monday morning, and coming up next, we have the beet and slice of green cheese at 11, so stay tuned for that. Up next, we have a set from my dad, Roger Knorr, who's in the studio with me today from South Dakota, and staying with me right now for the week, and I asked him to come in and do a show with me. He used to do a show back in college during the folk heyday, and so he is sharing his choices of music from that era. And Dad, how about you introduce the next set?
1: A little earlier, we did some music.
0: Sorry, Dad. There you go.
1: A little earlier, we did some music that was written by Woody Guthrie. One of the people that he influenced greatly was a man from up in this Iron Range country by the name of Bob Dylan. So we're going to hear three songs by Bob Dylan. First, So Familiar, Blowin' in the Wind by Peter, Paul, and Mary. Tambourine Man, which is done by the Byrds and was considered more to be the folk rock way of doing things. And then the third is Don't Think Twice. This one, sung by Joan Baez, one of the early strong women folk singers. This time she's helped by the Indigo Girls, so it's done a little more recently.

Well, that didn't work out as well as I'd hoped, but thank you for indulging me a little bit. And I just got to say what a treasure it was to go back and listen to that little cringeworthy on my own stuff. But it was what a treasure to hear someone's voice. So I just say, if you have someone you love, get a recording of them. I do this with my children a lot. And it's just a good reminder to get people's voices on record, because there's something that really taps into your soul when you hear that again. And it's been a while since you've heard that voice or heard those voices that mean oh so much to you. So thank you for indulging me here today on Headwaters. We're going to get right back to some music here from the Womack Sisters.

Dr. Anastasia, Alive Again. That's from his self-titled album, and the Womack Sisters before that, If You Want Me. 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Tomorrow night on Thursday, Brothers Bird Mountain will be at Smoke on the Water in Coleraine at 5 o'clock. And we've got our Kick It with KAXE event tomorrow night. The check-in starts at 5, quick meeting at 5:30. Music starts at 6:30 with the Rangers and Keith Sokola. And then we've also got the Cactus Blossoms following our volunteer awards. Free, open to everyone at the on the patio of Rapids Brewing in Grand Rapids. On Saturday, Northeast Timberland Band will be at Smoke on the Water in Coleraine at 5 o'clock. Brothers Burn Mountain are moving to Bemidji Brewing at 6 o'clock on Saturday. And PK Mayo is at the Armory Arts and Events Center in Park Rapids at 7 o'clock on Sunday. Antonio Arce is at the Lake Bemidji State Park at 2 o'clock for Music Under the Pine series. And Scarlett Woods is at Craigens Resort in Brainerd at 4 o'clock. If you have live music that you should be announcing, we should get on our list. We'd love to hear about that. You can email music at kaxe.org or text us 218-326-1234. Here is an artist, Tabitha Meeks. She's very much a retro 60s pop and doo-wop singer. This is I Love You, I Love You.

New Minnesota music from Mina Moore out on Secret Stash Records. That was Heavy Load and Stay Up Late from the Talking Heads and Pink Anderson from a new collection out on Smithsonian Folkways, giving us some great classic blues recorded between the 40s and the 90s, actually. That was Bull Weevil. Tabitha Meeks started that off with I Love You from Can't a Girl Dream. You're listening to Headwaters on KAXE. I'm Kari Headland. Coming up at 11, it is the World Cafe. They're continuing their producer week this week. And today is a encore conversation with Kate LeBon about her album Michelangelo Dying, and also talking about her producing for others. She's been working with artists like Wilco, St. Vincent, Dry Cleaning, and more. And that's coming up at 11. Then at 1 o'clock, DJ the DJ is your host for On the River. And tonight at 7, Mark Clabundy takes you on the river until 10 o'clock. 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Past names include Buford and Yeti Betty. Official name reveal on June 5th. And registration is now open for the annual Walk to Defeat Hearing Loss on June 6th, hosted by the Lions Club of Bemidji and the Minnesota Lions Hearing Foundation. It's a two-mile walk from Diamond Point Park to the Bahal and Babe statues and back. 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It's going to be a beautiful day today. Temperatures in the mid to upper 80s, and winds appear to be fairly light from the east, 5 to 10 miles per hour. Current temperatures, Bagley's at 78 degrees along with Bemidji, Brainerd, and Hibbing at 77 degrees along with Grand Rapids. Here is an older one from Bambino.

0: Bought a calf now as their meat. The braids are taken from his hair, and shoes are put upon his feet. The fires have died in the medicine lodge. Now the ashes belong to the wind. No more the smell of smoking sage or the feel of tanned hide on his skin.
1: This is Rangers, off their debut album, Ranger, out now. This is Who is the Man on the Buffalo Nickel. Come see them tomorrow night with us at the Kick It with KAXE event on the patio of Rapids Brewing in Grand Rapids. Check-in starts at 5 o'clock. 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See you there. Ryan Bingham before that in the Texas Gentle, featuring the Texas Gentleman, Let the Big Dog Eat. And Bombino started us off. This has been Headwaters on 91.7 KAXE Grand Rapids, 90.5 KBXE Bagley Bemidji, 89.9 Brainerd, and on your smart speaker, celebrating 50 years of people-powered radio in northern Minnesota. 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Coming up next, it is the World Cafe at 11. Then at 1 o'clock, DJ the DJ is your host. And at 7, it's Mark Clabundy. We're honoring our volunteers tomorrow night at Kick It with KAXE. If you have a shout out to a volunteer, we'd love to hear from you. You can text 218-326-1234. 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
2: It's Producer Week on World Cafe, celebrating the folks who work behind the scenes to shape the music you love and sometimes make it themselves. Kate LeBon has produced for artists like Wilco and St. Vincent, and last year she released her own seventh studio album, Michelangelo Dying. After going through a painful breakup, Kate LeBon was wary of making a heartbreak album, but eventually she realized that by avoiding making music about it, she was also sidestepping her own emotions.
3: So I decided to just kind of roll my sleeves up and look it in the eye and use the record as a way to kind of examine and experience and put it down.
2: Kate LeBon talks about that album and about what she's learned from her experiences producing for other artists coming up today. I'm Raina Duras. This is an Encore World Cafe.

0: I'm Larissa Donovan with the Up North Report. Monday was one of the hottest Memorial Days on record, and that heat is here to stay. Megan Buffington gave the National Weather Service a call to learn more.
1: Only one daily high record temperature was broken Monday. International Falls reached 89, beating the record set in 1919 by 1 degree. But more records may break this week, with near record highs predicted for much of the Northland. Brian Howell is a meteorologist for the Weather Service in Duluth. He says this time of year, temps are usually in the mid to upper 60s. Highs are in the 80s for the next week.
2: On Friday, you could see 90s from International Falls to Grand Rapids to the Brainerd area, and that would be pushing 15, 20 degrees above normal.
1: Howell says a heat dome is setting up in the area.
2: So the storm track just takes everything to our north, and pumps up all the warmer air from the central plains right up into the upper Midwest.
1: It'll be a dry heat with no rain for up to a week starting Wednesday. Low humidity means there are some fire weather concerns, but Howell says conditions shouldn't be explosive.
2: Fortunately, we're going to have high pressure in place, so that keeps the winds a little bit weaker.
1: The low humidity means the heat isn't quite as dangerous because your sweat can more easily evaporate. But Howell says you should still stay hydrated, take breaks from the sun, and if you feel like you're overheating, try to get into the AC. Temps will be above normal and precipitation below normal heading into June.
2: So it looks like this hot and dry pattern is going to stick around for a bit.
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0: The Kitchigami Regional Library System's executive director and tech services manager were fired Thursday. The Bemidji Pioneer reports the library board voted to immediately terminate director Melissa Watley and manager Tammy Beto after a closed session where the board discussed the findings of a Pemberton law investigation. Watley and Beto were implicated in an investigation last year that accused a member of management of racial and religious discrimination, sexual harassment, wage discrimination, and bringing firearms into the workplace. The Pioneer says the board did not clarify specifically why the two were fired. Kitchigami is headquartered in Pine River and operates libraries in Beltrami, Cass, Crow Wing, Hubbard, and Wadena counties. Melissa Brecken has served as interim director of the library system since February after Watley went on family and medical leave. She will continue to hold that position until the search committee hires a new director. The Federal Aviation Administration is now threatening legal action against the Red Lake Nation unless it returns a small airplane that's been impounded since October. Darren Smedsmo of Roseau was attempting to fly to Bemidji. His engine seized up while flying over Lower Red Lake at 3,500 feet, and he made an emergency landing on a road in the Red Lake Nation. Red Lake impounded his airplane, claiming he violated a tribal resolution that prohibits aircraft from flying under 20,000 feet over tribal lands. The Minnesota Star Tribune reports the FAA contends that Red Lake's ban violates federal law and has demanded the tribe stop all legal proceedings and return the aircraft. The FAA says it will refer the matter to the U.S. Department of Justice for civil enforcement if the tribe doesn't comply. Legal counsel for Red Lake told the Star Tribune that it is working to resolve the matter and would share the details once that is done. The Beltrami County Soil and Water Conservation District quickly dispersed thousands of trees Tuesday in Bemidji. It's been nearly a year since a major windstorm swept through the Bemidji and western Leech Lake areas. Kaylee Carver with the Beltrami County CWCD says people were lining up in the Lucan's North parking lot before the dispersal of the conservation-grade trees even began.
3: Started with about 3,700 trees. We had fir oak, swamp white oak, red oak, and then some pecan trees that we got last minute. I would say in the first hour, it was all gone.
0: This was the second free tree event advertised so far this month, with the nonprofit Let's Plant Trees dispersing 15,000 trees. An estimated 9 million trees came down in the June 2025 windstorm, drastically altering the local landscape. That's it for the Up North Report. Find more of our stories and photos at KAXE.org, where you can also find content from our music, morning show, and phonology teams. From the KAXE News Desk, I'm Larissa Donovan, telling the stories of northern Minnesota through local news.
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5: This is an Encore World Cafe. I'm Raina Duras. All week long, we're celebrating the artists who are often behind the scenes of your favorite albums, the ones who shape the sounds and get the best performances out of musicians. It's Producer Week. Now, many of those producers also make their own music, too, like Kate LeBon. She came by the cafe earlier this year to talk about producing and about her 2025 album, Michelangelo Dying. Enjoy. Heartbreak has inspired a lot of music. Countless songs and records are devoted to the subject. It's not easy to find something new to say about it. And that's part of the reason Welsh artist Kate LeBon didn't want to write about her own. Today, Kate LeBon is on the show, and she'll talk about what finally convinced her she needed to write about heartache, and how she avoided cliche and dug into art for inspiration for her new album, Michelangelo Dying. LeBon, who you may also know for her work producing for artists like Wilco, Kurt Vile, and Dry Cleaning, also performs songs from the new album live, and talks about what it was like getting to feature one of her heroes, John Cale, on one of her new tracks. Our conversation is in just a moment, but first, Kate LeBon performing Jerome from Michelangelo Dying, live for World Cafe.

0: Live for World Cafe, Kate Lavon performing Jerome from her latest album, Michelangelo Dying. I'm Raina Duras talking to Kate Lavon today. Welcome to the World Cafe.
1: Hi, thank you for having me and the band. Yeah.
0: So happy to have you. It sounds incredible. I know you were working on like a totally different album before you made this one.
1: Yeah.
0: Could you talk to us a little bit about the headspace you were in when you began working on Michelangelo Dying?
1: Yeah, you know, I was kind of very in the throes of, you know, real heartache, which is quite a discombobulating state to be in, you know, and I thought, you know, I need to concentrate on something else. I want to make a record, and I really didn't want to make a record about heartache. It was, you know, felt like such a cliche, and I wanted to do something, you know, sidestep it and do something different. But I think it got to a point where I realized that, you know, you're not really sidestepping it. I was just carrying it with me. And when I'd get into this, you know, that lovely state when you're making something where you're not watching yourself anymore, it would always veer towards, you know, this kind of heartache. So I decided to just kind of roll my sleeves up and look it in the eye and I guess use the record as a way to kind of examine and experience and put it down, you know.
0: And like engage with
1: I, you know, didn't have to sidestep it. I could just leave it.
0: How does making music help you work through things? Is it always something you've used that way?
1: Yeah, I mean, I think so. You know, life is bizarro. And so, you know, having something that you can experience it through is very, therapeutic for me, I suppose. Yeah.
0: In my experience, and I would guess many people's, when you go through a hard breakup, it can feel like nobody can understand it. Like you're the only person who's ever experienced these feelings, even though it's a universal thing.
1: Yeah, absolutely. Yeah.
0: And it can feel really impossible to explain and impossible to get other people to like, you don't feel what I'm feeling. You don't know.
1: Yeah.
0: You mentioned trying to avoid cliche. Mm-hmm. How did you approach writing about this sort of universal thing
1: without
0: falling into cliche?
1: Yeah, I think I just wrote about it in real time and just embraced everything that was coming up as it was coming up, you know. There's no narrative. There's no, you know, it's not like I come to any kind of conclusion about anything because I don't know if that really, you know, that's kind of quite boring for me, you know. But it's me experiencing it in real time and just allowing, you know, there's a lot of repetition, there's a lot of discombobulation, I think, there's a lot of, just trying to kind of really capture that kind of, I mean, it's wild, isn't it? It's a wild thing to experience.
0: Yeah, I mean, discombobulation and repetition are two things I feel happens.
1: Yeah, you know, so it all becomes a bit of an echo chamber, doesn't it? And, you know, so it's really just trying to capture that atmosphere of the wild ride that is heartache. Yeah.
0: We're going to talk a bit more about actually making the album in a minute. I'm speaking with Kate Lavon today on World Cafe. We're going to hear another live song first, though. Is It Worth It? Happy Birthday from Kate Lavon live for World Cafe.

0: A live performance from Kate LeBon and World Cafe. That was Is It Worth It? Happy Birthday from her latest album, Michelangelo Dying. I'm Raina Duris. Kate LeBon is my guest today. I know that the performance installation art of an artist named Colette Lumiere was a big influence for you and something that helped you hone in on what you wanted this album to sound like, and particularly her piece, Real Dream. And I was wondering, for people who have never seen it, if you could quickly describe what Real Dream looks like.
1: Yeah, I mean, it's a woman, a naked woman lying in a beautifully ornate room. You know, it's kind of magical, fantastical kind of drapes and fabric, you know, which she uses in a lot of her work. And there's a mirror, and the woman is, to me, a piece, you know, and it feels like she's been able to put something down. It feels like she's resting, you know, that's what I took from it. And so, you know, when I work with Sam Akuja, who I've worked with for years and co-produces with me, you know, when you're starting to make something, you want to be free to follow your instincts, you know. So but you also need a kind of map of sorts, I think, you know. So I showed it to him and I said, you know, I really want a record that kind of almost sounds like this looks and this feels. And, you know, he's a very emotional and curious and brilliant creative human. So that was something that we just kept coming back to and understood collectively and individually as well. And so it served as a, you know, a map that wasn't restrictive, but it was emotive to the both of us.
0: Right. If you're listening and you've never seen Real Dream before, I recommend you Google it and take a look, because
1: it's gorgeous.
0: It really does. And it does, the record, it sounds like the picture. Like once I looked at it, I was like, oh,
1: that's lovely.
0: This feels, it makes resting and sleep just seem so profoundly calm and beautiful. And it almost, not indulgent is maybe the wrong word, but decadent in some way.
1: Decadent, yeah. And yeah. I think, yeah, there's something very, you know, again, a woman being able to put something down is, you know, important. I feel like we carry so much and hold so much up for other people to enjoy their days.
0: You are listening to my conversation with Kate LeBon. She performs another new song live right after the break here on World Cafe.
2: 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Good morning. My name is Dan Gannon. 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
1: Welcome back to World Cafe. I'm Raina Duris, and today my guest is Kate LeBon, whose latest album is Michelangelo Dying. Here she is performing a song from it called About Time, live for World Cafe.

0: About Time, performed live by my guest today, Kate LeBon for World Cafe. I'm Raina Duris. Kate, your name comes up a lot on this show when I'm talking about or to lots of the artists that we've had on, whether it's St. Vincent or Kurt Weill or Jeff Tweedy or Horse Girl. Is there anything that you can pinpoint that you've learned from working with other people that you were able to apply on this album?
1: I think any session you work on, even if they're, you know, whatever the experience is, it's, you know, as long as you listen and you stay porous to what's going on, then you will continue, you know, to evolve, I think. You've listed some incredible people that I've worked with, and I've taken so much from each of them, you know. I think it would be impossible to spend as much time as I did with, you know, someone as incredible as Jeff Tweedy and not learn, a wealth of things, not just about music, but about, you know, loyalty and love and friendship. And so it's about staying

0: Urius and Porus. And yeah. If you're just joining us, I'm speaking with Kate LeBon on World Cafe today. Another person that you've worked with mm-hmm. and someone who appears on this album is John Cale yes, on the song yeah. Ride. Mm-hmm. Why was John Cale the right person for this track?
1: I love John Cale. I love the Velvet Underground, but John Cale's body of work and his attitude and, again, that kind of, you know, forward-facing curiosity. He's always kind of switching things up, but in a way that still feels really authentic, you know. And I think on that song, you know, that I felt like it needed some kind of gravitas that was haunting. And I don't think you get, I don't think there is a voice that has the gravitas that John Cale's voice has, you know. It's, I love him. Yeah.
0: This is Kate LeBon with John Cale, Ride.

0: From her new album, Michelangelo Dying, Kate LeBond with Ride, featuring vocals from John Cale. I want to talk to you, Kate, about the idea of equanimity. Mm-hmm. This is a word that I've noticed come up sometimes mm-hmm. when you're talking about this album. And, mm-hmm. Equanimity is a sense of mental calmness, stability in the face of pain and of stress. Was that something that you were searching for when you started making Michelangelo Dying?
1: I don't know if I was searching for it, but I certainly needed to employ it. And employing it allowed things to come up and come out and without suppression, you know, which I think is healthier to let things just come out, you know, again, so you can put them down. And so to kind of not label things good or bad and for them just to be things, thoughts, feelings, and, you know, be able to observe them, I think was how I was kind of able to let things be very emotional and very personal and not try and choke it.
0: My guest today is Kate LeBond on World Cafe. We're hearing you perform songs live today. How did you think about the live performance mm-hmm. aspect of this and doing something that was emotional in mm-hmm. front of an audience?
1: Yeah, I mean, with any record, I suppose, you know, you make it in private, you know, and I don't really have a repeatable process, but I know the conditions that I want for myself when I'm making something, which is usually to just remove myself from as much outside influence as possible, you know. So it does become this very private world.
0: Yeah.
1: And then all of a sudden, I think as soon as you sign it off and you send it to the label or whatever, it's
0: right.
1: It's kind of no longer yours. And so I think in that period, I tend to totally reject it. And then it comes to the performing of it live, which is, you know, very outward facing. And so I think it requires that kind of time away from it where I fully kind of reject it and to understand it differently so that you know, it's not only outward facing, but you're performing it. And it's a different energy. It's a different, you know, you're looking for purchase on different things. And I think as well, you know, it's, you know, the process of making the record was very healing. And so I was looking at it from a different headspace as well, you know. I find it a really challenging but rewarding process to kind of find a way to perform something that was very
0: personal.
1: Yeah, personal, and kind of came out in this really kind of stream of consciousness, kind of real time, almost like a diary of sorts. And so it's things that maybe, even though I was writing them, that maybe I missed the importance of in that time, you know, I kind of understand them differently now.
0: We're going to hear one more live song from you. This is Kate LeBond, Heaven Is No Feeling, live for World Cafe.

0: Kate LeBond performing Heaven Is No Feeling live for World Cafe. That song is on her new album, Michelangelo Dying. Kate LeBond has been my guest today. Thank you so much for being here.
1: Oh, thank you. It's been so lovely. Thank you.
0: Thank you. I'm Raina Duras. Back in a moment with more World Cafe.
2: 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I'm Dan Gannon. The Bemidji Senior Center hosts a concert for veterans today, Wednesday, May 27th at 1 p.m. Antonio Arce will perform, and the Headwaters Quilt Guild will present Quilts of Valor. 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Lake Country Journal, Verse Like Water, and Blue Cottage Agency are hosting their annual poetry contest. 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
0: Before the break here on World Cafe, you heard a conversation and performance from Kate LeBond. We revisited that for Producer Week this week on the Cafe. And now that you've heard her talk about her own music and heard some of her solo work, here are a few songs Kate LeBond has worked on for other people. First up, Wilco, Meant to Be.

0: Courtney Barnett, One Thing at a Time, finishing off this hour of World Cafe. Thank you again to Kate LeVon for being on the show today, and to World Cafe producer Miguel Perez for his work on that session. And to our affiliates across the country, big shout out to you for bringing this music and these conversations all across the nation. We produce this show at WXPN at the University of Pennsylvania in Philadelphia. I'm Raina Durres. 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
2: 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My name is Dan Gann, and thanks so much for being a part of our wonderful community radio station. 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Sunny, highs 82 to 87, east winds 5 to 10 miles per hour, and tonight, clear, lows 47 to 52, southeast winds 5 to 10. Thursday, sunny, highs 82 to 87, southeast winds around 10 miles per hour, clear skies overnight with lows in the mid to high 50s. And Friday, more of the same, sunny and hot with highs 89 to 92, south wind 5 to 10 miles per hour, overnight lows in the mid to upper 50s. Our Brainerd translator at 89.9 is down. Parts have been ordered and will be fully operational as soon as possible. 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Tomorrow is Kick It with KAXE, where we celebrate KAXE volunteers. What do you love about our volunteer DJs? Please let us know. Text us at 218-326-1234. 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
0: Later this summer, Alison Russell will be back with her third album. I will tell you a bit about that and about the guests appearing on it, and you'll hear this song coming up. Plus, new music from Buffalo Traffic Jam. And things will get sparkly with new Kacey Musgraves.

0: All those tunes and more on the way. I'm Rena Duris. This is World Cafe.
1: This is the set list on KAXE, where we highlight live music around the area for the upcoming week. I'm Malachi Coons. We are looking at two shows this Thursday and Sunday, May 28th and 31st in Grand Rapids and Bemidji. First up, Kick It with KAXE is this Thursday at Rapids Brewing in Grand Rapids with the Cactus Blossoms and the Rangers. The full event begins at 5:30, and alongside the KAXE annual meeting and volunteer appreciation, the two Minnesota groups will take the stage for an evening of outdoor music. Starting things off will be the Keith Sokola-led Rangers, an Iron Range collective who released their debut late last year. They feature Tim Saxhog of Trampled by Turtles, Rich Matson and Jermaine Gemberling, Paul Metza, and more. Closing out the night are the alt-country duo The Cactus Blossoms, who have won praise for their Everly Brothers and Roy Orbison-inspired sound. The brothers Paige Burkham and Jack Torrey will be joined on stage by two of Minnesota's finest musicians in Jake and Jeremy Hansen of groups like Grandma's Boyfriend, Tapes and Tapes, and countless more. It's the Cactus Blossoms and Keith Sokola's Rangers this Thursday at Rapids Brewing in Grand Rapids, starting at 5:30. Jumping all the way to Sunday, Antonio Arce will be at Lake Bemidji State Park for Music Under the Pines at 2 p.m. The summer series takes place at the park's outdoor amphitheater, and Arce plays Latin American music of the 70s in a style he calls Musica Romantica, featuring boleros and trova and fingerpicked guitar. Antonio Arce this Sunday at Lake Bemidji State Park. 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
0: Starting this hour off with some music from Tori Amos, Crucify. Yeah.

I'm Raina Duras. You are listening to World Cafe. Alison Russell is returning with a new album on July 10th. It will be called In the Hour of Chaos, and it looks like she consulted her Rolodex extensively to make it. There will be guest appearances from Norah Jones, Joy Olatokun, Devin Gilfillian, Cassius Culpepper, and a whole ton more. To announce it, to release the track that you're about to hear. And yes, it also includes guests. You will hear Kara Jackson in here, Denisha, and a kids chorus that Allison's daughter is a part of. The song is called Cold April, new Alison Russell on World Cafe.

0: No Woman, No Cry. That was Bob Marley and the Wailers. 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
1: 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My name is Dan Gannon. 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
0: Rena Duris with you here on World Cafe, and you are just in time for Live from the Archives. This is the part of the show where you get to hear a couple of performances recorded exclusively for the cafe. But I will say, for your first one today, it's great to hear it. It's also worth watching because Lucius always come dressed up, usually in matching costumes. You can find the video of this performance where they're performing in red jumpsuits and capes. They match. They've got embroidery all over them. It's at worldcafe.org in the archives. It's also on our YouTube at youtube.com/worldcafe. It was recorded just last summer. Here's Lucius performing Old Tape live for World Cafe.

0: on Live from the Archives, Televised Mind. That's a performance from Fontaine's DC, recorded back in 2024 for the World Cafe. Now, if you listen to this show regularly, you may know this song by a new band called Buffalo Traffic Jam.
1: And they said it's fool's gold, it's got a hole. I'm dying here.
0: That's called Fool's Gold. It's gotten a lot of radio play since they put it out last year. Now they have a new song for you, which will be the title track of their new album out this summer. It's Buffalo Traffic Jam, Pictures of You.

0: No rain, no flowers. That's the Black Keys. One simple wardrobe trick that can make your life better in a minute on World Cafe.
1: 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Good afternoon. My name is Dan Gannon. 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Northwoods Run Club meets every Thursday at 5 p.m. at Giants Ridge near Bowabic. 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Go for an out-and-back run on the Mesabi Trail and stick around for an optional meal afterwards. Now back to the World Cafe.
0: On World Cafe, I'm Rena Duris. You know, I had this realization a few years ago that if you want, you can just wear sparkles. You can wear glitter. You can wear rhinestones. You're an adult. You're allowed. And it's a small thing, but being sparkly just can make you feel good. And that's kind of the idea behind this song. If you listen to the lyrics here from Kacey Musgraves, put a little sparkle in your life with this from her latest album, Middle of Nowhere. It is called Rhinestoned. Kacey Musgraves on World Cafe.

0: Lover of the Light. That is Mumford & Sons. And that is this edition of World Cafe. Thank you so much for letting me hang out with you. Always love spending some time with you and playing you some music. And thanks to the affiliate stations of public radio stations across the country who bring this show to you, as well as the whole team who make it. We produce it at WXPN at the University of Pennsylvania in Philadelphia. I'm Raina Duras. Thank you for listening to World Cafe from NPR.
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2: 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It's Producer Week. And up next, Don Was talks about being nervous in studio with Willie Nelson and how he got comfortable producing the Rolling Stones. That's coming up in an encore edition of the Next World Cafe.

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Well, my name is DJ the DJ, your volunteer host today, Wednesday, May 27th, and man, oh man, it's so gorgeous out. Everything's blooming and has flowers now. Everything's so green. And summer labor begins, but it's joyful labor, better than shoveling snow. Got a full lineup of music for you today, focusing on best of the new from ourselves here at KAXE. And let's get things going. Here's some Desert Blues.

Oh my gosh. That is probably the best version of that song I've ever heard. Queen Esther, Can't No Grave, Hold My Body Down. And that release is Blackbirding, and it went on the shelves here in March of 26. Well, you are listening to Northern Community Radio, KAXE, and we receive support from Sanford Bemidji Family Medicine Team, providing care to the whole family from birth to the golden years. More at bemidji.sanfordhealth.org. But we also heard in that last set of music, Etta Baker from a new release of some classic blues from the Smithsonian Folkways in One Dime Blues. And starting us off, Putumayo released Desert Blues, and we heard a song called Rockta. The artist was Tarwin Ntinairie. Oh, weather. That's what I was going to do. I forgot to do that at the top of the hour, too. Man, I'm starting to feel like I could be the weatherman in San Diego, California, right? Sunny and warm every day. And looks that way for the next 2 weeks, and very little predictions of any kind of moisture or rain, which we sorely need. Well, today we're looking at abundant sunshine and highs low to mid 80s, and the winds east-northeast 5 to 10 miles an hour. And then tonight, a clear sky, lows upper 40s, low 50s. Winds east-southeast 10 to 15 miles an hour. And then tomorrow, Thursday, mainly sunny, highs in the low 80s, winds south-southeast 5 to 10 miles an hour. And then on Thursday night, mostly clear skies, lows near 55, south winds 5 to 10 miles an hour. And on Friday, starting out the weekend, there's sunshine and clouds mixed, highs in the upper 80s. Winds light and variable, and Friday night a few clouds from time to time, lows in the upper 50s, and winds south-southeast at 5 to 10 miles an hour. And then Saturday, intervals of clouds and sunshine, highs in the upper 70s. Sunday, a few clouds, highs in the low 80s. Highs in the low 80s on Monday with a mix of sunshine and clouds. Next Tuesday, sunny along with a few clouds, highs in low 80s. And next Wednesday, intervals of clouds and sunshine, highs around 80. There, we're done with it. That just, just remember, sunny and warm. Well, let's go back to the music featuring new music today. And as I always do when I'm on, pretty much, get a about 35, 36 songs out to you, and from the newest and latest available here. This is a new one to me, an interesting group, Claypool Lennon Delirium. And they're a Psych Prog Trips third album, concept album that focuses on free will, the rapid growth of AI, and the loss of humanity. There's a song called Meat Machines, Claypool Lennon Delirium.

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My name is DJ the DJ, and your volunteer host. 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If you have questions, call Sarah, 218-326-1234. Well, that last set, we wrapped it up with Willem Dafoe, the actor, right? Fan Club, Willem Dafoe Fan Club. And Be My Muse is the name of the release, and that song was called Waltz. And before that, the Claypool Lennon Delirium from the great Parrot Ox and the Golden Egg of Empathy, and a song called Meat Machines. Oh, let's see, what have we got coming up here?

Oh, more new music from Anna Devine. We also have new music from the Lemon Twigs, Your True Enemy. The Lemon Twigs.

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The February-March issue publishes the winners of their annual photo contest, which are also displayed at the Brainerd Lakes Regional Airport. Submissions accepted all year round at lakecountryjournal.com. Well, welcome aboard. This is hour one of On the River. My name is DJ the DJ, your volunteer today. And we're ready for some more new music. Here's Marika Shea.

0: It is 2 o'clock, and this is 91.7 KAXE Grand Rapids, 90.5 KBXE Bagley Bemidji, 89.9 Brainerd, and on your smart speaker, celebrating 50 years of people powered radio in northern Minnesota. 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Well, welcome aboard. This is hour two of On the River. My name is DJ, the DJ, your volunteer host. And that last set, we just wrapped it up with Brother Wallace. Let's Get Together. That's from his current release called Electric Love. And yeah, we need some more togetherness for sure. Oh, weather forecast for our listening area, warm and sunny. And that's a forecast for the next week. At least, and on to the second week, we're going to be seeing warm temperatures and some wind and no precipitation in the forecast. We need it. We want to see it. So today, you are enjoying abundant sunshine, and the high is going to be mid-80s today. Winds east-northeast, 5 to 10 miles an hour. Tonight, a clear sky, lows in the upper 40s. Winds east-southeast, 10 to 15 miles an hour. And then tomorrow, Thursday, mainly sunny, highs low 80s. Winds south-southeast at 5 to 10 miles an hour. And then Thursday night, mostly clear sky, lows near 55. Winds south at 5 to 10 miles an hour. And then that's kind of the way it's going to be for the next week, 10 days or so. Temps in the 80s and upper 70s and sunshine with a few clouds. About 2 o'clock, that's the time when we introduce you to our album of the week. And this week it's Massive Negroni by Sweet Meg. And she's a jazz, blues, and swing singer releasing her 7th studio album. So, for your listening enjoyment, here is Massive Negroni by Sweet Meg in a song called We'll Be Together.
1: No.

Some nice jazz there from Black Nile. Indigo Garden is the name of that release, and Ashes in the Berkshires, the name of that song. And that was preceded by Sweet Meg, who did the KAXE Album of the Week, and a song called We'll Be Together from Sweet Meg. I love that. Massive Negroni is the name of the CD. Got a great voice. And man, doesn't that music? 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All right, more music. New music from Rostam. American Stones. And American Stories. And this is called Back of a Truck.

Oh boy, that was the Steel Wheels and self-titled release there, their 10th release in the past 20 years. Great artist. Who Wins the War was the name of that song. Well, you're listening to On the River with DJ the DJ on Northern Community Radio, KAXE, KBXE. 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Well, we also heard in that last set, Driving and Crying, a song called Iggy Monkey, and that's from Crushing Flowers. And then before that was His Golden Messenger, their new release called I'm People, and a song called Mercy Avenue. And Back of a Truck started that set way back there from Rostam and American Stories. Well, we are at the midway point of On the River. Let's get back to the music. And Ryan Bingham, current release is called They Call Us the Lucky Ones, and it's featuring the Texas Gentlemen. And here's the title cut, The Lucky Ones.

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My name is DJ the DJ, and we receive support from Itasca Unitarian Fellowship in Grand Rapids, a welcoming community for those engaged in the spiritual journey of life. 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And more at ItascaUnitarianFellowship.org or find them on Facebook. Well, that was Jessica Hoop wrapping up that set. Long Way Home is the name of the release, and the song was called Big Storm. And before that was Luke Callan from his current release, Fool's Spring, with the song Smith Valley. And Ryan Bingham back there featuring the Texas Gentlemen, and they call us the lucky ones. Well, let's keep things going here. We've got music until 4 o'clock, and then 7 o'clock we're back on the river with 3 hours of great music, and then at 10 o'clock it's rebroadcast of the morning show. Staff providing the material, Headwaters, at 10 o'clock tonight with Kari Hedlund. All right, back to the music. What Am I Gonna Do? Name of the song from Aldous Harding.

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Yeah, for over 50 years. That's so awesome. And I think they opened up this facility for community members to come in and play music for you. I don't know, it's kind of like a fantasy camp for non-baseball players or whatever. I've been doing this for 25 years now. I love it. It's a great opportunity to meet a lot of new people and also a lot of new music out there. The weather forecast for our listening area, like I said at the opening there back at 1 o'clock, feel like the weatherman in San Diego, California. You know, it's sunny and warm every day, and that's kind of what we're looking at in the next 10 days or so. So today we're looking at abundant sunshine, highs around 84, 85 degrees. Some nice winds, east, northeast, 5 to 10 miles an hour. Tonight, clear sky, lows around 50. And winds east, southeast at 10 to 15 miles an hour. Tomorrow, Thursday, mainly sunny, highs of low 80s, winds south, southeast, 5 to 10 miles an hour. And then Thursday night, mostly clear sky, low near 55. Winds south, 5 to 10 miles an hour. And then on Friday, a mix of sunshine and clouds, highs upper 80s. Light and variable winds. Friday night, few clouds from time to time, lows mid to upper 50s. Winds south, southeast, 5 to 10 miles an hour. And so it goes for next week or so. Warm and sunny is going to be the key words. I'm still looking for precipitation. Everything looks so beautiful out, man. It just poof from that little bit of rain that we had over the weekend. Gosh, I can't believe all the flowers are out on all the crab apples, and I don't know what the white ones are out in the woods. What am I thinking? Choke cherries, maybe? And the smell is just wonderful. One of the most beautiful springs and start the summer, finally. And we went up and down on the weather in the early spring. I think I had my air conditioning on one time and heater on the next morning. Well, let's go back to the music here. And I've got some blues coming your way. Taj Mahal. Got a new release, got some help from the Phantom Blues Band. Time is the name of the release, and it was recorded in 2010, but just now being released. It's got a little bit of folk, reggae, blues, and soul. And here's Taj Mahal, Talkin' Blues from Time Release, Talkin' Blues.

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That last song was from Tinsley Ellison. Man, that guy's been around for a long, long time. Labor of Love is the name of the current release, and I'd Rather Be Saved was the name of the song. And before that was Tedeschi Trucks Band from Future Soul and Crazy Crying. Taj Mahal and the Phantom Blues Band way back there from their brand new release, Time and Talking Blues. Well, we have about, 32 minutes or so left here. Let's get back to the music.

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And it is 13 minutes before 4 o'clock. 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And what do we got coming up at 4 o'clock now? Will be All Things Considered. And at 6 o'clock, As It Happens from the CBC, 7 p.m., Mark Nesheim will be in for On the River. And then at 10 o'clock, it's Headwaters Show with Corey Hedlund. All right, let's go back to music, bring us up to 4 o'clock.

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The weather forecast for our listening area, I don't even have to look. I can tell you it's going to be warm and sunny for the next week, so enjoy it. It's finally here. Well, thanks everyone for listening, and stay tuned. 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
1: It's 4:44. You are listening to People Powered KAXE. Coming up next, we are bringing you North Star Stories. It's news from around the state of Minnesota. 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We celebrate KAXE volunteers, live music from the Cactus Blossoms. We've also got Rangers, including Keith Sokola, Rich Madsen, Jermaine Gemberling, and Tim Saxhog. 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
3: With headlines from around the state, I'm Zan Holston. A Cambridge family of seven is without a home after suspected arson destroyed their home. The fire happened on May 6th on Hillary Circle Northeast near the Cambridge Airport. The Isanti County Sheriff's Office is now asking for help identifying someone who may have information. A picture of the person walking in the area around the time of the fire is posted to the Isanti County Sheriff's Facebook page, and there is an award up to $5,000. Fire investigators are looking for video as they look into the cause of the Flanders wildfire. The DNR says the fire started near the north shore of Flanders Lake, and people of interest have been identified. Anyone with trail camera or doorbell video from May 15th through May 17th near Flanders Lake, County Road 11, or Horseshoe Lake Road should contact the DNR or the Crow Wing County Sheriff's Department. As Northland wildfires force communities to think about evacuation plans, Gunflint Trail fire crews say property prep matters just as much as preparing a go bag. The Gunflint Trail Volunteer Fire Department used a training drill near Gunflint Lake this week to practice evacuation orders and to check homeowners' wildfire sprinkler systems. Department spokesperson Ruth Wagner told Amper's member station WTIP some propane tanks used to power the sprinklers have been found empty or rusting after years of sitting unused.
4: Sprinkler systems do you no good if they're not in working order. So I think it's really important that people are testing those every year, checking their propane, making sure they're full.
3: Wagner says people in forested areas should all know their evacuation route and have pets, medications, and important documents ready to go before the evacuation order. Thief River Falls is working to improve rental properties in the city and asking landlords and rental owners to weigh in on the city's first proposed rental housing ordinance. The city now has about 1,500 rental units. City leaders want to create a licensing and inspection program to help monitor safety and sanitation. Thief River Falls Fire Chief Rick Beyer says the city wants stakeholder input before moving forward.
5: We just want to promote safe and sanitary housing conditions, mainly the safe part, make sure everybody has working smoke detectors, working carbon monoxide detectors, proper egress from rooms and buildings.
3: The draft calls for the fire chief to oversee inspections at least every 3 years for each rental unit. For new moms worried their baby isn't getting enough to eat, a new Rochester program is meant to help bridge the first hard days after birth. Olmsted Medical Center opened a donor milk dispensary, offering donated and screened breast milk for mothers who need to supplement after leaving the hospital. Milk can be ordered through OMC satellite offices and cost $8 a bottle. The CDC says 60% of mothers do not breastfeed as long as they intended. A major investment in Native community infrastructure is set to open in South Minneapolis this September. The Native American Community Clinic is building a $55 million health and housing development in the heart of the American Indian Cultural Corridor on Franklin Avenue. This six-story building will feature an updated and expanded clinic on the lower floors and 83 affordable apartments above. The Wehinape apartments will serve families, people with disabilities, and people who have experienced homelessness, with some units backed by public housing vouchers. It's not a fishtail. The DNR finally has a release date for its long-awaited licensing app. The new electronic licensing system launches June 9th, letting people buy and carry hunting and fishing licenses on their mobile device. During the changeover, fishing license sales will pause June 2nd through June 8th. Anglers can fish without a license that week, but all other rules and limits still apply. The history of housing segregation in central Minnesota is getting a closer look this week. The Stearns History Museum is hosting a public meeting on racial covenants, property deeds that once barred people who weren't white from owning or occupying some homes. The free event includes a community discussion, documentary screening, and a chance to review old property records. The Great River Covenants Project says racial covenant restrictions were common in central Minnesota deeds from the 1920s through the 1960s. The meeting is Thursday at 5:30 p.m. at the Stearns History Museum in St. Cloud. And finally, a new Minnesota DNR officer is getting lots of praise and pats on the head after sniffing out zebra mussels during her first day out in the field. Molly, a DNR K-9 officer, was working an aquatic invasive species check station along the St. Croix River when she alerted to a pontoon about to launch in the water. Upon closer inspection, her human assistants found multiple zebra mussels on the boat. The pontoon was decontaminated before it hit the water. Molly got a very good report. For North Star Stories, I'm Zan Holston.
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6: I'm Juana Summers.
7: And I'm Scott Detrow. That Jetsons future of robot butlers doing all of our household chores may be coming sooner rather than later, but in order to get there, you may need to strap a camera to your head and record yourself washing dishes or folding laundry or taking out the trash. The idea is that all these videos will help train the AI robots. Wired writer Reese Rogers recently spent a week collecting this so-called egocentric data, which data companies are paying not exactly top dollar for. We called him to talk about his experience. Hi, Reese.
8: Hey, thank you so much for having me on today.
7: Let me just start with the why of this. Like, what is the point of all of these videos of people, I don't know, chopping onions or cleaning their sink or washing dishes?
8: Many people in Silicon Valley see robots as the next big frontier where breakthroughs are capable. And video data can really help robots understand the world, how it works, how they can move. And so many companies are paying users like myself and other people around the world to film themselves doing tasks at home and recording them so robots can learn from these thousands of videos and hopefully one day get better and actually be able to help out around the house.
7: And I want to talk about your experience doing this, but first help us draw the connection a little bit more about what happens after you upload a video of you washing dishes. Like, what are companies doing with this information?
8: So if I record a video of myself, say it's 1 minute, the camera is strapped to my forehead. It's recording both of my hands specifically because it's how robots are interacting with the world. It can show them what works and what doesn't work. So I send this one video off to a company. Maybe they're paying $20 an hour for uploaded videos. So I would only get maybe a dollar or two from that upload. And then the companies collate thousands of these videos and put hand tracking algorithms on there and look for patterns and package this data in very clean ways and then sell this data to a larger robotic company or maybe an AI company working on their models. And then by bolstering the amount of data behind the robots, it's often able to improve their ability at specific movements, like doing the chores.
7: How did it make you feel to do all of these chores and record yourself? Like, did this feel like a fulfilling job?
8: At the end of the week, I was the one feeling like the robot.
7: Yeah.
8: I left feeling, honestly, a little bored.
7: Yeah.
8: Recording all these repetitive tasks, there was one I was tying my shoes probably 20 times, tying it on, tying it off, tying it on, tying it off. I would not say this felt like a fulfilling job, but I do see this as the future of gig work, and oftentimes gig work is not fun or enjoyable. This might be another big type of gig work that people are not necessarily choosing to do because they're passionate about it, no, but because they have to. There's a line in the piece where we say, training a robot tonight to cook so you can put food on the table tomorrow. And it's a bleak sentence, but I think it really captures the spirit of what many, many workers might be living over the next few years.
7: Did anybody ever come across you when you had a camera strapped to your head doing any of these chores? Did you have any like awkward conversations with your neighbors as you were taking the trash out?
8: No, but I scurried out the back door as fast as I could and threw that trash away and scurried back inside because I'm not going to lie, I was embarrassed. At the end of the day, training a robot to do these chores, if it can do the chores, it can do so much more than that. So it kind of dawned on me that I really am kind of, in my small part, was training a robot to replace not only maybe a house cleaner, but also someone just walking around the street in the future.
7: Reese Rogers, Wired service writer, thank you so much.
8: Thank you.
6: When you think about the industries driving the climate crisis, your local art museum probably doesn't spring to mind. To be fair, they aren't at the top of the list, but keeping a museum's temperature and humidity constant, rain or shine, all year long takes a massive amount of energy, and it's expensive. But as Maine Public Radio's Molly Enking reports, some museums are starting to make energy efficiency a priority.
9: In the basement of Maine's Portland Museum of Art is head of sustainability Mike Brown. This is where the museum's air is heated, cooled, humidified, or dehumidified, depending on the day. On the hour, really.
10: The reality of it is we only have about an hour and a half of ideal temperatures each year. The rest of the time, we're conditioning that air. So it is a very energy-intensive process.
9: That high energy use is why, when nearly 200 nations created the 2015 Paris Climate Agreement, museum leaders came together to discuss how they could be part of the solution, too. The result? The BISO Green Protocol, official recommendations for curbing museums' overall footprint, including energy usage. It's been over a decade, but so far, worldwide adoption has been slow. But that's because
11: the fear when changing guidelines like that is damage to art.
9: Aaron Damon is head of collections at the Portland Museum of Art. It's been among the first museums in the U.S. to adopt the green standards. Until BISO, the gold standard for conservation were these really strict, what they call pristine indoor conditions, 70 degrees Fahrenheit with a fluctuation of only 2 degrees allowed up or down, and around 50% relative humidity. It was thought that that was best for the art, Damon says.
11: So as museum professionals, you're counting a lot on those conservation guidelines, and you certainly don't want to disrupt those if those are industry standard.
9: The BISO Green Protocol recommends widening those guardrails, 40 to 60% relative humidity, and 60 to 77 degrees Fahrenheit. But those changes are happening slowly, so you're not swinging from spring to summer in one day, but maybe over the course of a few months. Still, by implementing the more relaxed temperature standards, the Portland Museum of Art says they saw a whopping 30% reduction in energy costs last year. Savings like these are a big reason why museums are looking to switch to the BISO standard. And how did Portland's collection fare? No discernible damage. It turns out there's actually a lot of evidence that museum collections don't need such rigid temperature controls.
12: Actually, the scientific evidence that we've had for updating climate control parameters has been around for more than 25 years.
9: Caitlin Southwick is founder of a nonprofit that promotes sustainability in museums.
12: Museums have been kind of thinking about this since the early 2000s. But, you know, it was one of those points that it was like, if it ain't broke, don't fix it.
9: It kind of makes sense. These historical objects or paintings have weathered a lot over the centuries they've been in existence, says the Smithsonian's Amber Kerr. She notes that if you follow these new guardrails in your home, you'd feel pretty comfortable, and your stuff would be fine too.
13: You know, your furniture is not exploding on you. I hope not.
9: That's not to say objects don't need careful conservation, but the new thinking is that it needs to be more object-specific. Wood, canvas, ceramic, homemade ink all need to be treated slightly differently, conservators tell me. There's not yet an official count of how many museums are abiding by the protocols, but there are thousands of museums across the country. If each of them were able to see a 30% reduction in energy use, that would be a significant win for the climate. For NPR News, I'm Molly Enking in Portland, Maine.

0: It's 529. Up next, we've got local news with the Up North Report. Tune in tomorrow for the Thursday morning show on KEXC. I'm Heidi Holton. I'll be with Kari Hedlund, and we'll be checking in with the newsroom reporter Larissa Donovan's going to be joining us, telling us about the story she's been covering this week. You can find more extensive news articles at KEXC.org. Let your friends know about the stories that are available there. Pass it to them, and thank you so much for supporting people-powered KAXC. Coming up on Friday, Redhead Mountain Bike Park in Chisholm has a grand opening for their trailhead. It starts at noon with food trucks, ribbon cutting, and speeches from project leaders. And the All Things Vintage Flea Market is also on Friday, 4 to 7, and Saturday, May 30th, from 8 to 2 at the Beltrami County Fairgrounds in Bemidji. Look for the 4-H building.
1: For KAXE News, I'm Megan Buffington with the Up North Report. Students, staff, and community members gathered at Bemidji Charter School Trek North on Tuesday for the third annual Honor the Youth powwow. Larissa Donovan was there and has more.
2: Powwows are often hosted over multiple days, but Trek North's weekday afternoon event featured all the elements from the sounds of jingle dress dancers, the rhythm of the drum, and the shared food and laughter. Cheyenne Nadeau served on the student powwow committee for the event, which took 5 months to plan. Around 60% of Trek's student body is Indigenous.
3: Back to color guard, dancers, specials, head dancers, the princess, a community of people here celebrating.
2: Nadeau danced fancy shawl, one of the many different styles of dancing and attire at powwows. Memorial Day is often the unofficial kickoff to the powwow season. Leech Lake and White Earth hosted powwows last weekend. All are welcome at powwows, and during certain dances, all are welcome to join in. Samantha Fairbanks is Trek North's American Indian Education Coordinator and has some powwow etiquette suggestions.
4: Ready to enjoy the show. These dancers here put on an excellent show. And another thing that I would say for don'ts is don't misbehave.
2: Nadeau also chimed in with powwow do's and don'ts.
3: Another don't is to not have any negative energy put into here. 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
2: Powwows can be found nearly every weekend in northern Minnesota with a compiled list at KAXE.org. Larissa Donovan, KAXE News.
1: The DNR's long-awaited electronic licensing system is set to launch June 9th. Recreators will be able to purchase fishing and hunting licenses on the new DNR licensing app. You'll still be able to buy a license online or in person, and you can still carry a physical license if you prefer. Under the new system, you won't need physical durable harvest tags, though paper will still be an option. The new app will allow hunters, trappers, and anglers to validate a harvest even while offline or out of service, and then you can complete registration when you reconnect. The new electronic system will replace the licensing system the state has used for more than 25 years. Fishing license sales will be paused from midnight Tuesday until 11:59 p.m. Monday, June 8th, as the DNR transitions between systems. During that time, anglers can fish without a license, though all regulations and bag limits remain in effect. Find more information at KAXE.org. Governor Tim Walz signed a bill into law Tuesday that enacts new guardrails for kids on social media. The Minnesota Reformer reports the bipartisan law requires parental consent for Minnesotans under 16 to get a social media account. It also bans what advocates call addictive features on children's accounts, like infinite scroll, autoplay video, and push notifications. A trade group representing social media giants like TikTok and Meta urged Walz to veto the legislation. NetChoice says the bill violates the First Amendment rights of platforms and users by imposing content-based restrictions. It says Minnesota will be sued. The bill passed the legislature nearly unanimously. It goes into effect July 2027. The spring sports postseason is in full swing with the softball, track and field, and boys tennis state tournaments next week. There are section softball games and track meets set for later this week. We will have the Northland qualifiers for you once those conclude. But the field is set for the tennis tourney. Northern Minnesota will only have athletes competing in the single A tournament. Rock Ridge will wrap the Northland in the team tourney beginning Tuesday. It's their sixth straight appearance, and they were runners-up last year. The girls'

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1: News from National Public Radio this afternoon. 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I'm Heidi Holton. Thanks so much for tuning in this afternoon. We've got great stuff coming up for you. At 6 o'clock, news from Canada, it's As It Happens. At 7, Mark Nesham is our host for On the River. Essentia Health and Virginia Fire Department are offering free car seat inspections on the second Tuesday of each month from 4 to 6 at the Virginia Public Safety Building on 2nd Avenue South. 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A lot has changed in the past year. The speed limit has not. Speeders can expect to be stopped. Please slow down. Extra speed patrols are now on Minnesota roads. Tune in this Monday at 7:40. It's What We're Reading with staff librarian Tammy Bobrowski. This week, Tammy has KEXE News Director Chelsea Perkins joining her. They're going to talk with journalist and former Bemidji Pioneer journalist Justin Glaw. Justin's new book is called If I'm Coming to Your Town, Something Terrible Has Happened. It chronicles his time as a domestic war correspondent and his battle with alcohol addiction. Don't forget, Kick It with KEXE coming up tomorrow night. That begins at 5 o'clock. Check in. There's going to be a short meeting. There is live music, volunteer awards. It's going to be great. It is open to all. You'll hear the Cactus Blossom and the Rangers. Hope you can join us tomorrow night at Rapids Brewing in Grand Rapids.
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0: And I'm Scott Detrow. There is an evangelical worship song called How Great Is Our God that's a favorite among Christian congregations across the country. But it is also increasingly popular beyond churches at conservative political rallies. This week, as NPR examines the relationship between church and state, Bob Smetana talks to the people who wrote the song with lyrics about God, not government, and tells us why it has become so beloved by conservative activists.
3: As a religion writer, I go to church for a living. And over the past 20 years, there's one song I've heard over and over. How great is our God? How great is our God? And worship songs like it have become part of the soundtrack of American Christianity. But lately, I've heard worship songs not only in church, but also at a lot of conservative political events. At the Jericho March, a biblical-style protest the day before the January 6th insurrection. At God and Country rallies on the steps of state capitals. How great is our God? At prayer services at the Pentagon. And how great is our God? And at Charlie Kirk's memorial service. How great. There's nothing overtly political about this song. So what's going on?
4: I can definitely tell you the song is not partisan, you know, and it's definitely being sung on both sides of the aisle.
3: Jesse Reeves is a pastor and songwriter in Austin who co-wrote How Great Is Our God. At the time, this was the early 2000s, his band was playing at Christian summer camps.
4: And so the goal was just like to write a really simple song, just that kids at summer camp would like.
3: From those teens at that summer camp, the song spread from church to church before making a leap from churches to political rallies. In 2021, How Great Is Our God showed up on the Reawaken America tour. Part traveling religious revival and part MAGA political rally, Reawaken America was led by President Trump's former national security advisor, Michael Flynn. Melody Noel Altavilla is a worship pastor at Revival Today Church in Santa Ana, California. She picked the music and led the singing on the Reawaken America tour. How Great Is Our God fit because it's easy to sing and people know the words.
5: So picking songs where people could hear it, you know, one chorus through and then catch on is great to unify the room, but also it's vertical. It gets people to remember who God is and the nature of God and to remember what really matters.
3: While on this tour, she says she had one of the most profound spiritual experiences of her life.
5: I just remember at the end of it coming off in the wings, and General Flynn was there and Roger Stone was there, and Roger's eyes were all watery. And General Flynn was like, "What was that?" And I'm like, "The Lord, that was crazy."
3: And this is why worship music works so well at political rallies.
6: It gives the space, an activist space, the idea that this is an act of worship to engage in this protest.
3: Leah Payne is a professor at Portland Seminary who studies Christian music. She says worship songs help people feel like God is right there with them. And that is a powerful tool.
6: It's like a emotional and spiritual shorthand.
3: But this makes some religious leaders really uncomfortable. Andrew Moore, a worship pastor at Woodmont Christian Church in Nashville, worries that the power of worship music is being used to send a message that God is taking sides.
7: It's like rubber stamping it as this political ideology has been approved by religion. Stamp, I don't think Jesus is cool with that.
3: One thing seems clear. There's no going back to a time when How Great Is Our God is just a popular church song. Earlier this month, Chris Tomlin, who co-wrote and recorded How Great Is Our God, played at Rededicate 250, a prayer rally on the National Mall, organized in part by the White House. It was an event heavy on politics, but Tomlin avoided political statements as he took to the stage. He strapped on an acoustic guitar and led the crowd in a large-scale sing-along, while many stood and raised their hands to the sky.

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2: 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Mostly clear skies tonight, lows 46 to 51, southeast winds 5 to 10, sunny tomorrow, highs 80 to 87 degrees, with overnight lows in the mid to upper 50s. And it's sunny and hot is predicted for Friday. Could be 90 to 93 and overnight lows in the mid to upper 50s. 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We operate translator K210 DR in Brainerd at 89.9. 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And thank you. I'm Heidi Holton. It's 6 o'clock.
3: Hello, I'm Neil Kirksall.
4: And I'm Chris Howden. Coming up on As It Happens...
3: Party pooper, Canada's Liberal government lost a member of parliament today. Stephen Guilbeau was once the environment minister, but he says Mark Carney's focus on strengthening the economy has pushed environmental concerns to the side, and from where he sits, that's no way forward.
4: And in a bit of a tailspin, an Iowa mermaid is out of a job after the aquarium she performed at closed this week. She tells us what drew her underwater in the first place and where her unique skills might take her next.
3: Those stories and more coming up for you on the Wednesday edition of As It Happens.

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Coming up, Malachi Coons will bring us the set list, live music in our region. Tomorrow night, Kick It with KEXE. 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
1: This is the set list on KAXE, where we highlight live music around the area for the upcoming week. I'm Malachi Coons. We are looking at two shows this Thursday and Sunday, May 28th and 31st in Grand Rapids and Bemidji. First up, Kick It with KAXE is this Thursday at Rapids Brewing in Grand Rapids with the Cactus Blossoms and the Rangers. The full event begins at 5:30. And alongside the KAXE annual meeting and volunteer appreciation, the two Minnesota groups will take the stage for an evening of outdoor music. Starting things off will be the Keith Sokola-led Rangers, an Iron Range collective who released their debut late last year. They feature Tim Saxhog of Trampled by Turtles, Rich Matson and Jermaine Gemberling, Paul Metza, and more. Closing out the night are the alt-country duo The Cactus Blossoms, who have won praise for their Everly Brothers and Roy Orbison-inspired sound. The brothers Paige Burkham and Jack Torrey will be joined on stage by two of Minnesota's finest musicians in Jake and Jeremy Hansen of groups like Grandma's Boyfriend, Tapes and Tapes, and countless more. It's The Cactus Blossoms and Keith Sokola's Rangers this Thursday at Rapids Brewing in Grand Rapids, starting at 5:30. Jumping all the way to Sunday, Antonio Arce will be at Lake Bemidji State Park for Music Under the Pines at 2 p.m. The summer series takes place at the park's outdoor amphitheater, and Arce plays Latin American music of the 70s in a style he calls Musica Romantica, featuring boleros and trova and finger-picked guitar. Antonio Arce this Sunday at Lake Bemidji State Park. The set list is made possible by the Arts and Cultural Heritage Fund.
2: Hello, I'm Neil Kirksall.
3: Good evening, I'm Chris Howden. This is As It Happens. Tonight,
2: the political climate. Liberal MP and former Environment Minister Stephen Guilbeault announces his resignation and says the government's approach to environmental policy is at the heart of his departure.
3: The smoking gun. The young man who sold the gun used in the killing of two Edmonton police officers is convicted of manslaughter. A criminologist tells us why his case will almost certainly wind up before the Supreme Court.
2: Brains over brawn. Women and girls rugby is surging, but the science on what all that violent contact does to their brains is way behind. A player and a researcher tell us about their efforts to close the gender gap.
3: Not feeling the crunch, Covered Bridge potato chips are a classic Canadian success story. And Susan Ryan was a huge fan until the company opened a factory in her neighborhood.
2: Long time no see. One of Iowa's best known mermaids, you know what? I'm going to say the best known mermaid in Iowa.
3: Sure.
2: Yeah, for sure. Is looking for a new gig after a local aquarium and its huge saltwater tank shut down.
3: And thirst trap. An Italian court rules that a restaurant was within its rights to refuse a tourist free tap water and only offer her expensive bottled water. As it happens, the Wednesday edition, radio that knows Stillwaters run steep.

0: Geoffroy with Thirsty.
1: We're going to take a short break now. When we return, a court in Edmonton hands down a manslaughter conviction for a man who sold the gun used to kill two police officers. Our guest says that decision is surprising and potentially precedent-setting.
0: And

0: Frozen out. The iceberg tourism industry in Newfoundland is taking a hit because icebergs are so plentiful at the moment, you can just look at them from land for free. Stay tuned. I'm Chris Howden.
1: And I'm Neil Cooksall.

Well, hello. My name is Mark Nisham, and this is On the River, a music show that lasts until 10 o'clock, 3 hours. I will be with you for the next 3 hours. This is 91.7 KXE Grand Rapids, 90.5 KBXE Bagley Bemidji, 89.9 Brainerd, and on your smart speaker, celebrating 50 years of people-powered radio in northern Minnesota. 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And our weather is clear with very few clouds. And for Grand Rapids tonight, the low will be 56, and tomorrow's high will be 89. And breezes will be 9 miles per hour out of the southeast, at least for now they are. Brainerd is, tomorrow will be in the upper 80s and low 90s, and the lows will be in the upper 50s, and it'll be clear with very few clouds, southwest winds at 11, and Effie, I know, will be, has got a couple of 80-degree days, and then I think 2 days from now, it's supposed to be like 93 up there, and the lows at night probably up there will be in the 50s probably, but we're going to start out today with Norman Blake.